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0: he was really, like, it was clearly the persona that he wanted to adopt. And then that culminates with the first, I don't know, brandishing of a gun, however we say it, at the Denver Gentleman's Establishment. That leads to the first suspension. And then, you know, it was just kind of weird and moody that entire rest of the season. They kind of go away from the Lakers series without much of a whimper. And then he fires up Instagram Live again. And we have the second gun incident. That results in the 25-game suspension. I actually think after that suspension, he was ready to come back and play basketball at a pretty high level. The problem was the Grizzlies had dug themselves such a hole without him that the season kind of felt meaningless. And then 9 games in, despite playing fairly well for those 9 games, he tears his labrum, has the surgery. And then it was just a constant battle of can Ja stay on the floor versus what is Ja getting paid? And then there was just kind of this constant friction and back and forth between him and the organization. He ends up getting rid of his agent and they're now in-house. So there was really no one behind the scenes to kind of smooth things over. And so there was just a lot of friction between him and the front office. He wanted an extension before this season. And the Grizzlies, I think, rightfully so, chose not to give that to him. But that just created more bitterness and friction to the point in which I think everybody just decided, hey, we're done here.
1: Yeah. Well, and done they are now that ushers in, of course, the Cameron Boozer era there in Memphis. Jeffrey Wright, you can check him out at 92.9 ESPN. Jeffrey, we really appreciate it.
0: Anytime, y'all.
2: Amber, Jeremy's a lot better than Iris. I'm sorry.
1: It's not.
2: Jeffrey's allowed to have his musical opinion. He's allowed to have his taste. That's fine. Jeremy is a much better song than Iris. Iris is a good jam.
1: I'm now questioning myself. I feel like would Flo have been my choice over Jeremy?
2: Jeremy's a much better song than Flo.
1: It's just Jeremy. But Goo Goo Dolls, the only thing I can name is Iris, but no, Iris is the better. It's a better song.
2: It's a good song. You remember the movie that was featured in, that Iris featured in? You remember? Remember? Nicolas Cage, Meg Ryan?
1: City of Angels. Oh, City of Angels. Never saw it. Don't know what you're talking about.
3: Slide's a good tune as well.
1: Slide. Is that a Goo Goo Dolls song?
3: Yeah.
1: I'm so bad.
2: Of course it's a Goo Goo Dolls. Wait, is Sasha just mentioning good songs?
1: Or it could be a Pearl Jam song. I don't know. No. I don't have their catalogs in front of me. Coming up next here. On Amber, was that your big defense?
2: It's on Freebird.
1: That was your big defense, was just saying that Jeremy's a better song than Iris? That was it?
2: Yeah, it's a lot better. I mean, you want me to get into an entire catalog here? We only have a finite amount of time.
1: Coming up next, would a move to the Bay be the best thing for LeBron James? We'll break it down right here on Amber and Ian with Jonathan Zaslow filling in for Ian tonight.
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14: 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How many times is Brad Stevens and the Boston Celtics going to give Jaylen Brown the hug with the knife in his back?
15: They've asked multiple teams for up to 4 first-round picks, in some cases even more than that. I can't find a team right now that is willing to give up that amount of draft capital.
16: It's not a thing. They don't want you at all. It's just to get better, you are the best option to shop around.
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18: 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I'm Emmett Golden alongside John Michaels. This is ESPN Radio. 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And we're all wondering, how is this Jaylen Brown Celtics saga going to ultimately play out? And I love what I heard from Shump right there. Mm-hmm. I think the situation is he's their most valuable asset, at least that they're willing to part with.
19: Right.
18: And it doesn't mean they don't want you, but it means that you're the most valuable asset that they have. And I don't know where this relationship is at. It feels like it's over and that you can't repair it. But I look at this like having an argument with somebody and then you're like, all right, I mean, I was mad, you know, but I don't hate you.
19: Right.
18: I wonder at a certain point, are they going to get to that point to where they go, what are we actually arguing for? What are we mad about? And because I'm not so sure

0: your point of view, you're a bit heartbroken for Japan because they've done what they had to do. They weren't maybe as good as Brazil. They don't have the past of that beautiful team, the beautiful country as Brazil. But they fought hard. They were talented. They worked hard and they gave what they had to do to give, and credit to them.
1: Brazil with its 16th comeback win in World Cup history. Japan, meanwhile, has never advanced in the knockout stage. Speaking of getting knocked out, took just about 15 minutes Monday morning. That's next. 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It's ESPN Radio.
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1: 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Golf darkness on Sunday didn't allow the Travelers Championship to be finished then. Victor Hovland and Scottie Scheffler tied after 72 holes. They slept on it for one more night, then had a Monday morning tee time to play the 18th hole again.
2: And it's over, and Victor Hovland on the first playoff hole has won the 2026 Travelers Championship. Beat Scottie Scheffler in a one-hole playoff. They were tied at 21 under for Hovland, his eighth career victory. 700 FedEx Cup points, moves into number 20. A hug with his caddy. What a moment for Victor Hovland. It was a day later and one hole later, and he's a champion again at the Travelers Championship.
1: Eighth career PGA Tour victory, as you heard, first since the Valspar Championship in March of 2025. Hit his approach shot on the playoff hole to about 6.5 feet, made the birdie putt. Scheffler missed his birdie putt of just over 2 feet to extend the playoff, and Victor Hovland winds up as the champ.
3: You always want to try to beat the best, and what he's been doing the last few years is just super impressive, and have so much respect for him and his game, and to go up against him and have a chance to beat him, I think it's just super exciting. That's what you wake up every day to get better. That's for those moments right there.
1: For Scottie Scheffler, it's his fourth runner-up finish this season.
4: Yeah, I mean, it's been two really, really long weeks. Being in contention both weeks. After any time after a major championship, especially U.S. Open, I think you're going to be pretty worn out. But like I said, I felt like I did some really nice things this week, which I'll use that momentum going into the rest of the season.
1: Scheffler's winless drought extended to 13 starts now, his longest since a 19-start span between 2023 and 2024 to the guys at PTI.
5: Tony, your reaction to how this played out?
6: So my reaction, I think, is the reaction of everybody, which is this. It's too bad they couldn't finish this last night after the rain delay.
5: Okay.
6: It's too bad it had to go to this morning because the starch comes out of it when you have one hole and it's 10 minutes and each guy gets
5: three
6: shots.
5: Open where there's an 18-hole playoff.
6: No, it's not. So that's the bad part. And my second reaction is that this is a microcosm of Scottie Scheffler's year, that he plays great and does not putt great. Right, he's number one for a reason, but this year he's number one because of consistency and not because he's necessarily won. There was a point, I watched hours of this yesterday, there was a point on the back nine yesterday where the leaderboard had these people on it all within one shot. Scottie Scheffler, Victor Hovland, Colin Morikawa, Wyndham Clark, and Matty Fitzpatrick. This is tremendous.
5: Great leaderboard.
6: It's tremendous. But what happened with Scheffler is that on many holes, he had to make par putts.
5: Yeah.
6: He had to make them. He had to make an 8-footer to even force the playoff to begin with. And this is his problem. He won only once this year. And in the 13 tournaments since he won, he's got 8 top fives, which is astonishing. He's got 4 seconds, but doesn't win.
5: You know, Tony, here's the thing about Scheffler. The consistency is numbing. He's there.
6: Dude is there
5: every week. But Tony,
6: it's unrivaled right now.
5: It is unrivaled, but the putting is what was questioned before his run to number one.
6: That's right.
5: And now we get to question again. Here's what, this drives me crazy. Is Scottie Scheffler that much better now for this 3-year run than, say, Jordan Spieth was when he had that 3-year run when he was really young and won the majors?
6: The answer to your question is you can't just have a 3-year run. You have to have 5, 6, and 7 years.
5: 3-year run.
6: I understand. But he's still young. He just turned 30.
5: Okay.
6: He's still young. Rory started out with a 2 or 3-year run and then was fallow for how many years?
5: And then came back to have another.
6: Now won 2 Masters. Yeah.
1: And Victor Hovland gets the win on Monday, beating Scottie Scheffler, claiming the Travelers in Connecticut. Sports Center All Night, ESPN Radio. Back to baseball, Dodgers and Athletics.
7: Pitch from Crook. And Ohtani belts it high and deep to right. Forget it. Oh, this ball's way out of here. Over to the top of Home Run Hill between the trees. A 3-run home run for Shohei Ohtani. His 18th of the season and his 298th career home run.
1: Shohei Ohtani going yard.
0: 432-foot three-run homer, his 18th of the season, second homer this season with multiple men on base. AM 570 LA Sports. Dodgers go on to a 9-4 win over the Athletics. Dodgers tying their season high with 17 hits. Third time they've reached that mark in the last six games. Eight players had multiple hits. Marlins with double digits in runs.
8: And is 1-2. Sinoha reaches for that line to one. It's a fair ball down the first baseline. This could clear them all. Casey in from third. Stowers from second. A slide from Conine. He's in from first. Javier Sinoha speeds to third. He's got himself a bases clearing triple.
0: Marlins beat the Rockies 10-7. 940 WINZ. How does a zoo factor into the NBA? That's next. It's ESPN Radio.
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19: A bandwagon fan. The biggest insult in sports. But this summer, during the FIFA World Cup, it's an invitation, America. Never watched soccer before? Perfect. Think a corner kick is a karate move? Sure, why not? Prefer sports where players can use their hands? Me too. Just here for the snacks? Now we're talking. So grab a bag of Lay's and jump on the bandwagon. We're undefeated. Lay's, the official sponsor of the FIFA World Cup 2026.
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0: Be here for Brewers Reds action Monday, June 29th through Thursday, July 2nd. 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
1: Obviously, the story was out there that they went to high school together. That very famous photo of them growing up in St. Louis on the school bus was circulating. CeCe, the Cardinals had them both out to celebrate at Busch Stadium, and they both threw out the first pitch. It was a celebratory day in St. Louis because two of our own won championships, so we claimed it. And I'm not going to be ashamed of that.
2: No, the city of St. Louis didn't win a championship, though, Smalls.
1: You're right, we won two. We won two.
2: No, you're being impossible today. I don't know what's going on. I don't know if you were on the phone with Evan before the show started and you're just trying to find ways to annoy me. I don't know what's happening right now. Usually you and I, we're here.
1: I know.
2: We're eye to eye. I don't know what's going on at the top of today's show.
1: You're right. I'm sitting in Evan's chair and I'm channeling him and I don't like it. So you know what? Let's get back on track here, CeCe.
2: I might need you to move around. I might need you to switch chairs in the studio. I don't like it.
1: You know what? Let's get the feng shui going, the energy right. But coming up next, is Memphis going to celebrate Ja Morant's success in Portland? Because he's on the move. We're going to break down the deal, give our opinions of it next here on Unsportsmanlike, presented by Progressive Insurance.
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0: Gang's all here back on Jen, Gabe, and Chewy. Chewy, how was the move? No, it wasn't moving. It was landscaping.
1: Drive sucked. You know what? And there was a point. So they're doing construction on 94 to Madison.
2: I mean, you could have just stopped when you hit doing traffic, construction on 94.
1: When you hit traffic in Johnson Creek and it says 45 minutes, it crossed my mind.
2: Just turn it around?
1: Yeah.
0: 45 minutes to where?
1: To get through.
0: Oh, the construction.
1: Yeah.
0: And that's the only thoroughfare, man.
1: Yeah.
0: It's not like you have a bunch of like back roads where you can beat the system.
1: So going there's fine. We grinded it out. About 7 hours of landscaping. Appreciated it. You know what? I was blown away by their facilities.
2: At North Dakota State.
1: You know, they were at the top of the FCS, but it's still FCS. Now they're FBS in the Mountain West. Their stuff's better than Madison's.
0: Well, Madison is doing that huge renovation right now, so I guess we should pause until...
2: The McLean Center was outdated when I was there 15 years ago.
0: I won't disagree with you.
1: Holy cow. It was, I was impressed. So, it's good, so...
3: All that oil money out there.
1: I didn't realize there's oil money.
2: So much.
1: I thought it was just farming.
2: I guess, I mean, it's the type of farming.
1: So, I shut it down early Saturday in anticipation, you know, leaving at like 5. Left at 3:15. When you're up, you're up. You know?
2: In the morning?
1: Yes.
0: Did you say goodbye to anyone? Or did
1: no,
0: you just,
1: I said bye the night before. World? I said, I'm getting up, making a coffee, and I'm gone. Which was nice because I got back at 11 and could still
0: You got back at
1: enjoy.
0: 11 on Sunday.
1: Yeah.
0: Yeah.
1: Could still enjoy Sunday.
0: And then yesterday, you just were like, oh, I got to recover.
1: I've been to like one weekend, Memorial Day. That's it. Haven't even enjoyed it. So,
2: well, now you got the 4th of July. I'm sure you guys are going to be hosting people, your favorite.
1: Yeah, more
2: bunch
1: work.
2: A bunch
1: more
2: of people.
1: Work.
2: Yeah.
1: Yep.
2: You got to set up the lake house. Got to get that ready for all the people coming over.
0: Did you pick up some fireworks? Are you a firework guy?
1: I got them left over from last year. Hope they still work. I think fireworks are overrated.
2: Says the guy who purchased them.
1: I didn't. Someone else did. But the problem, and you know because you have a lake house now. Well, I'm going to tell you what the problem is. This is the problem, okay? Fireworks go up in the air.
2: Yep.
1: Jen, listen. Fireworks go up in the air, and they come down still smoldering, and they burn boat covers.
0: Yeah, that's good information.
1: So do not light them off.
0: Especially
1: in
0: wherever
1: the
0: boat cover. For somebody who has a lake house.
1: Yes. Yes. Unless you want to shower in your boat when it rains. So, there you go. But you know what? It's amazing. Because we don't... All right. Here. We do a very poor job of teaching our kids the basics when it comes to owning a house and things like that.
2: Okay.
1: Our parents, I believe, did a much better job. You know? Like Dylan, for example.
2: Mm-hmm.
1: I'm like, hey, go in my truck and get me a set of channel locks. Well, what are channel locks? You know?
0: But that,
1: Dylan, when you plant your flowers, you have to snap the roots off because they're root. Just simple stuff like this.
0: Mm-hmm. I don't know about the roots thing. What are you doing? You're snapping roots?
1: Yeah. Because they get root bound and then they won't grow. So you got to, you know, when you get a nice little flower, you got to snap it and then you plant it.
0: I had no idea.
1: Well, you're... Yell at your dad.
0: My dad wasn't doing a ton of gardening, pal, if I'm being honest.
2: Of all the stories we've heard about Jen's dad, I noticed very absent was, you know, the gardening stories.
1: But your dad being I bet he taught you a ton of stuff.
2: Oh, yeah. Uh-huh.
1: A ton.
2: Mm-hmm.
1: And I'll admit I've done a poor job probably of passing that along. Like this one always gets me. So Dyson was cutting grass for... friend as a job.
2: Uh-huh.
1: Dad, the red can is empty. Okay.
0: The red
1: Take
0: can.
1: That. You put it in your car. You drive it to these things we call gas stations. You put gas in it, and then you put gas in the mower.
2: Well,
1: I didn't think I had to tell him that one.
2: Well, but see, but some mowers, so like the mower that we had, it was an older mower. It was a push mower, and it had the, you know, you could get the automatic wheels going, but you had to have the right mixture of gas and oil. Right? Like, yeah. you had to do...
1: Gabe, you're not defending them. That is indefensible.
2: I'm just...
1: You can't.
2: I'm just saying, like, sometimes, sure. You know, like, I mean, obviously he didn't know that since he didn't know the red, with the red can empty meant. Like, I don't know what the ratio was. I just knew that it had to. Yeah.
1: Yeah.
2: I didn't know what the ratio was. So, like, my dad had to do that part, but, like, I knew what the red can, being empty meant.
1: So, yeah. So, all I'm saying is our parents did a better job.
0: Well, again, that's on you then.
1: That is on me. Totally on me. Yeah.
2: And what's Chewy's biggest thing?
0: Accountability.
1: Of course.
0: Yeah.
2: He's holding himself accountable.
1: Filters have to be changed in houses.
2: Yep.
1: Or they'll shut your furnace off, and it has a tendency to get a little cold in Fargo.
2: Oh, really?
1: Which leads to burst pipes.
0: Mm-hmm. So I will say this, though. The benefit that this generation has is the internet.
1: Yes.
0: So, you know, I will even at this point, when I don't know how to do something, pop over to YouTube and I'll just watch a tutorial. Now, I won't always get it on the first try, mm-hmm. but the information is there. I always say, like, our parents' generation, they had to
1: figure it all out.
0: Yeah. You know, they didn't have somebody, you know, standing there on YouTube being like, and then you put this wire to this wire and twist.
2: And then if you have trouble, here's a little trick. Here's a little shortcut.
1: Yeah.
0: Well, that's the thing. Like, so, you know, let's just say someone got a lake house. Let's just hypothetically say that happened. And the previous owners left a washer and dryer.
1: Mm-hmm.
0: And we got there and it was locked. Child lock. Child safety lock on the washer and dryer.
1: Oh, yeah, yeah.
0: So I'm pushing all the combinations. Hypothetically locked. Pushing all the combinations of buttons to try to do that. Well, eventually it was like, you know what? Just pop over to YouTube. Hey, this is the brand. This is the make. This is the model.
1: Mm-hmm.
0: You know, how do we unlock this thing? Boop, boop, boop. Done. You know, whereas my dad was sat there for a good, you know, maybe hit it with a wrench.
2: I was about to say, there's a wrench for a hammer. I'll give you another eventually. Example.
1: Kids don't realize that you have to clean the lint trap or you're going to burn your house down.
2: Come on.
1: No, I mean that simple.
2: Okay, Josh. It seems like you're starting to generalize all kids.
0: Yeah.
2: When it might just be your kids.
1: Why, you think most kids know to clean the lint trap?
2: I knew that when I was like 12.
1: Well, because you had parents that taught you that very well. I'm not blaming them. I'm blaming me. See, I get here, and he's already started it. I think we'd make it through the first segment.
3: Here's the problem I'm having right now is there are some things that are just common sense, and we have to expect people to know or understand or get.
1: Yeah.
3: And then there are some things where, how would I ever know how to do that unless I was taught to do that? And I think we're conflating the two. Because no one had to tell me the lint trap. I looked at it and said, well, that seems like something that should probably be cleaned. It's right there. You can't miss it. Like I understand, like, the going to get gas in this tank can be nerve-wracking because you got to put it on the ground, you're pulling the nozzle out, when you're used to just sticking in your car, holding it, locking it, and going.
1: Yeah.
3: But to not say the gas tank's empty, should I go to the gas station? I think that's a you thing, buddy.
1: And I did. I said, I'm taking the blame.
3: You know what
1: they say?
3: The apple doesn't fall far from the tree?
1: It's a big tree.
0: Oh, you think the apple took some damage on the way down?
3: Some branches.
2: A couple bruises here
0: so
2: and there.
0: So all in all, a good trip.
1: Good
0: though.
1: Trip, yeah.
0: I can't believe you left at 3 o'clock in the morning.
1: When I'm up, I'm up.
2: Yeah.
1: Yeah, because then you clock watch. It's like when you got a flight at 5:30 in the morning, you know?
2: You wake up early.
1: You wake up, you look, you sit there. You might as well just get up.
2: Then you fall asleep for like 10 minutes, wake up in a panic.
1: Yeah.
2: Oh, I've been asleep for 10 or 15 minutes.
3: I never sleep when I have to come home like from vacation. That last night is just...
0: But the difference here is the autonomy. He's in charge. It's not like he's mm-hmm. catching a flight where you're on the schedule of the airline.
1: Mm-hmm.
0: You leave when you want to leave.
2: Yeah,
0: you know,
2: but he's so used to not being in charge.
0: You mosey, you meander, that type of thing.
1: Yeah.
0: How long is the drive? Just curious.
1: There it was like 8 and change because of traffic. Hit Minneapolis at the wrong time. But back was 7.
2: Because you hit the traffic?
1: Like 7:20.
0: How is that possible? It took Dario and the girls 4:45 to get to Minneapolis from our house.
1: So 3.5.
0: 3.5 past Minneapolis. Okay, yeah. Well, I guess that makes sense.
1: Yeah.
0: It felt like Minnesota would be
2: wider.
1: You know what? And I thought Minnesota
3: famously
1: had mountains.
3: Thin.
2: Yeah.
0: Famously thin.
1: Yeah. I didn't realize.
2: It's long. It's a long state.
1: Minnesota's flat.
2: Yeah. Uh-huh. Well, I mean, if you
1: a
2: get.
1: Boring drive.
2: If you
1: very
2: get
1: boring.
2: Further north yeah. of the cities, go up to, toward Duluth.
1: Yeah.
2: Yeah, you get a little bit more.
1: And then Fargo is
2: flat. But I mean,
1: flat.
2: Think of what Minnesota. Minnesota's connected, you know, the southern part of Minnesota's connected to Iowa.
3: True. How familiar are you with, like, the glaciers and how that has affected Wisconsin's geography?
0: Well, just out of curiosity, Josh, yeah. on a scale of 1 to 10, what do you think the answer is going to be here?
1: It ripped it up on the way through.
3: Yeah, so you understand how there's certain areas that are different, flatter.
1: Yeah. I know to put gas in the red can, okay? Yeah.
3: The driftless area and how that's a unique portion of the
1: But
3: United
1: he has
3: States.
1: A system, I've never heard of it, a system in his house that removes a gas from the ground.
3: Is it for radon?
1: Yeah, that's it, radon.
3: Yes.
1: Yeah.
3: You should be radon testing all your houses, seeing as one of us has a new lake house.
1: He said it's like smoking.
0: Hypothetically.
1: But when he
3: hey,
1: said
3: it could
1: this,
3: be my lake house.
2: One of the four of us has a new lake house.
1: What he
0: if
1: said.
0: You were to get a lake house, I wouldn't tell your business on the radio, right?
1: So he's like,
3: he doesn't know.
1: This radon system removes it. He's like, they said it's like smoking a pack of cigarettes a week. Well, I'm like, that's not that bad.
2: Well, coming from the kid who used to pick tobacco, you're thinking,
1: I mean, a day.
2: A day's different than a pack a week.
1: But a week?
0: I assume that there are certain
2: big
0: states
2: lungs?
0: That are more radon, I don't know.
2: What's prone?
0: Prone? than others? Why have I never heard of, like, a machine or a device that removes the radon from the ground? Why have I never heard of that? Because I've only lived in Illinois and Wisconsin my whole life. Connecticut. I was in Connecticut for 4 years.
3: I would imagine there are certain states more. I mean, the whole thing they're doing in North Dakota is pumping the ground to get gas out of the natural gas, doing the, what's that system called that they use that's not the normal drilling?
1: Fracking?
3: Fracking, yes. So I'd imagine that probably has a little bit to do with it. But I also think it's also just geographically based. I know in Wisconsin here, my chemistry class in like sophomore year of high school sent us all home with radon tests because while maybe a little more uncommon here, it is still possible to have radon issues in your basement in the southeastern Wisconsin area.
1: I mean, but the soil there, Josh, is clay.
3: Yes.
1: I mean, clay. I mean, you could make from the movie

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1: You're stealing true valor, Jack. Okay?
2: Just a bush. Sorry.
3: Okay.
2: What I was going to say.
1: This guy just did landscaping all weekend. Yeah. He's going to know the difference between trees and bushes.
3: I want to see the hole that was
2: done. Well, I'm about to tell you. I got down about 6 inches and hit clay.
3: Yeah.
2: So then I was like, I guess we keep digging? I don't know. Is the bush going to grow? Is it going to thrive here? I don't know.
4: How confident were you were not going to hit any buried lines in your backyard?
2: Barry, the guy who brought it over told me where to put it based on where he thought the lines were. But yes, that is always a concern.
3: Yeah.
2: Should have looked it up on YouTube, right? All right.
5: That's actually just a number you call.
2: I think we're all warmed up and all stretched out here. We got a lot of stuff to get to today. We have Jason Wilde coming up. Going to talk to him about your Green Bay Packers. The Malik Beasley saga apparently continues. Sort of thought maybe it was going to go away, but apparently not.
5: It is back with a vengeance.
2: We've got power rankings, and we've got Jeff Levering coming up to talk about the Brew Crew, who got a victory last night over the Reds. 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
7: Southbound on 41, backing up from just south of Silver Spring, down past Capitol Drive. Northbound's backing up from about Mayfair Road up to Burleigh. Westbound 94, still tight through the stadium to Holly Road. Eastbound from Mitchell Boulevard to 35th Street. Overall, we're looking pretty good across the rest of the system. 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And checking the TMJ4 Storm Team forecast today. Extreme heat warning starting at noon. Mostly sunny skies today. Breezy, very humid, a high of 94. Tonight, very muggy and warm, a low of 76. From the WTMJ Traffic Center, I'm Debbie Lazaga on 94.5 ESPN.
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0: Time to chat with our friend and teammate, Jason Wilde. Good morning, Jason. How are you doing today?
1: I'm great. How are you guys?
0: Good, good. All right, I was talking to Gabe about this morning. What was your biggest takeaway from your State of the Packers show that you and Gabe and I believe Alex Strofe took part in this weekend?
1: Gabe is the best. Legendary. The GOAT.
0: Gosh, I should have been more specific.
1: It is the biggest takeaway. Like, we can talk about the Packers, certainly, which I think is what you were driving at. But, yes, given the way you phrased the question, the takeaway was nobody's better than Gabe.
0: I can't believe it took you this long to realize that, though, Jason. You know, it shouldn't have been
1: this past weekend that solidified for you.
0: No,
1: it was just, I think that's the thing, though. Like, here's the thing. Like, you know, there's certain players that you just take their greatness for granted. And then when you see them up close, you're like, oh, yeah, that's right. This guy's unbelievable. And that's kind of what happened on Saturday at the Summerfest Grounds.
2: So what was the format? You just talk about everybody? Or position
1: by
2: group?
1: Position.
3: Well, yeah, we went yeah. Position by position.
2: Okay.
1: And Alex Strofe is a very good point guard. That's why we have him on Green Bay game day. And so it was really fun. And again, it's a tradition that 1 year Gabe brought it back without me, which still irritates me. But it really was kind of what launched Green and Gold today, and thus then Wilde and Tausch after that. So it's near and dear to my heart. As far as football takeaways, I think both Gabe and Strofe, and of course myself, like, I think we all agree there's a good football team. But there's just a fragility to how good they really are and some uncertainty. And it just feels like there's kind of a wide variance on how we feel the season could turn out for them.
2: Well, let's talk about a position. Jadeveon Clowney, thoughts?
1: I didn't realize the dude had 8.5 sacks last year.
3: Yeah, 13 games.
1: Cowboys.
2: Mm-hmm.
1: Like, that's pretty good production, especially considering, like, after he left Houston, he kind of dropped off the map, mm-hmm. right? Like, he was this mercenary, but he wasn't all that good, or productive, at least. I do still think that he is one of those players who his name conjures up an image that may not match the production. Like, we all see him back at South Carolina, yeah. hitting that Michigan running back and his head popping off.
3: And then just reaching out and grabbing the football off the turf in, like, mm-hmm. one motion.
1: Yeah. So, like, you know, and obviously he was the number one overall pick and, like, all those things. But it's like Tausch always says, like, seventh-round picks, or in Chewy's case, sixth-round picks, constantly have to prove that they belong in the NFL. And first-round picks constantly have to prove that they don't until they're finally out of the league. And so, you know, my issue with this idea, and I'm not saying that they shouldn't sign him, because, you know, the more the merrier. And anybody else, any other 30-somethings that Goody wants to bring in, great, God bless him. But it just is so counterintuitive to what he has done, and I don't know if the need is as blatant as it was to acquire Zaire Franklin after you realized you weren't going to re-sign Quay Walker, or to sign Javon Hargrave when you know that your defensive tackle group, especially after trading Colby Wooden to get Zaire Franklin, is not deep enough. Like, I feel like they got a bunch of young guys that Goody would typically say, hey, we got to let these guys play. The only way they get better is if they play, and we live with their growing pains during the first half of the season, and they come out on the other side as pretty good players. Like, there's a lot of people excited about Baron Sorrell. I know Strofe is excited about the dentist, Deny Dennis Sutton. But if you get Jadeveon Clowney, you know, that says two things. One, you're not as confident in the young guys that we all thought you were. And two, maybe Terrence Parsons' timeline has some credence to it.
3: Talking with Jason Wilde on the Yingling guest hotline. Jason, we've seen a little bit of a shift in philosophy from the front office and Brian Gutekunst. You mentioned one of the guys that he signed, but he signed a couple more veterans, and at least right now it looks like they're not going to be the youngest team in the league once again heading into 2026. Is it possible we see Matt LaFleur change his philosophy a little bit and we see some more of these guys in preseason games to help them hit the ground running? And I guess I'm specifically wondering about the offensive line and how much of a jumbled mess that could possibly be. But you want to have cohesion with your preferred five.
1: Yeah, I don't think they're going to. For instance, are they going to play Aaron Banks just because they want to give cohesion? Like, he was battling injuries all of last year, right? And is Matt LaFleur willing to risk that? You know, because he missed time. And, like, he never found his footing last year, right? Like, he kind of played better toward the end of the season, but first it was his back, and then he had a knee. And, you know, I don't see them being willing to risk that kind of stuff. But again, like, this is so, and I can't even imagine how much Chewy rolls his eyes at this, because I was just talking to somebody yesterday because they had listened to the show on Saturday on the podcast, and they really enjoyed it. They love that we go position by position, and they were expressing their concerns about the offensive line and kind of said what you did, like, you know, do they need the work so you can just figure out who your best five even are? And I said, look, this ain't, you know, 1997 when the defending Super Bowl champs, Chewy and the rest of those guys, are out there playing into the third quarter at, like, Camp Randall Stadium in a preseason game on green
3: Camp
1: concrete.
3: Camp Randall? That's terrible turf.
1: Yeah.
2: That was awful.
1: Yeah. So I don't – that's my thing. Like, but, I agree that they need it, but I don't see them doing it.
3: So I get the Banks thing, and who knows if Zach Tom's even going to be ready – you know, for preseason action, right? You're hoping he's ready, and they think he's going to be ready for regular season action. But would you think that Jordan Morgan, who is getting really the first opportunity at left tackle, Sean Ryan, who's only played really 9 games at center, and then whatever you're doing at guard, whether it's Belton, whether it's Jagger, those guys are going to get the work, right? Are we just talking about, I guess, the two more veteran guys and Tom and Banks that aren't going to be playing in preseason games? Or are they just going to go, hey, we're hoping to get in the most work we can during practice and the one joint practice we have?
1: Yeah, I will tell you this. I had one of my favorite conversations of the offseason with Zach Tom when he gave me an update on his recovery. And I think my favorite part was he was talking about how he needs to really take advantage of the joint practices because that's where the best work is. I said, well, you're only going to have one. Like, you guys are only doing it with Arizona. And he didn't know that. So then he was like, well, maybe. And I'm like, don't, you're not going to say it. And he started to laugh. And he's like, no, I said, no, are you going to say it? He said, yeah, maybe I need to work in a preseason game. I'm like, get out of here. Like, you're not that rookie fourth round pick anymore, man. Like, they're not going to. You're coming off a partially torn patellar tendon and you're going to play in the preseason? And I will say this, like, one of the things I like about him is that he's a lot like Tausch and Bulaga in that he really feels the need to practice. And I know that sounds, you know, simple, but, like, you know, I would argue that Bakhtiari and certainly Chad Clifton and your old buddy Ken Rutgers, like, yeah. Those left tackles, man, they're just like, yeah, I can roll out of bed and block.
2: Yeah,
1: because really
2: they're
1: need to practice.
2: So lazy. They're a little arrogant, too. You know?
1: Not Cliffy.
2: I mean,
1: Maybe if I don't know if he's
2: Jason,
1: arrogant.
2: Jason, if Rutt showed the fire he had when playing Frank in backgammon, I would have been more excited.
1: Did he pray for him after every time he beat Frank?
2: Probably. He still contacts me. Delete.
1: to ask you to come to church with him?
2: I don't know. I mean, Rutt's fine. He's just California weird. You know?
1: California weird. I'm going to start to use that. Is that what Aaron Rodgers is then?
2: I think there's a case that can be made.
3: Yeah. Sure, he doesn't know if he's making it, but yeah. Somebody could make it.
2: Yeah.
0: Seems like a lot of work. I'm just looking up to see if it's trademarked.
3: What, California Weird?
1: California Weird.
0: Yeah.
1: It's our next t-shirt.
0: That's what I was thinking. Throw something up on Etsy. Jason, I know you guys talked about the cornerback position. Gabe said that you probably had your fill of that conversation.
1: I feel really bad. Ben Brust started my appearance on Kyle and Brust yesterday, starting down that road, and I basically just said, I'm not talking about Keyshawn Nixon.
3: Yep, exactly what happened.
0: So basically what Gabe told us this morning. So I thought I'd pivot to special teams and Trey Smack. What's the confidence level in this young man to be able to hold it down this season?
1: Yeah, I don't have any confidence right now, and that's has nothing to do with him. It's that rookie kickers, generally speaking, are inconsistent, and we have not seen what we've basically seen is a measure of inconsistency, right? We saw one day where he wasn't very good. We saw another day where he was really good, right? 5 for 9 one day, 7 for 8 the next. And then, you know, he misses the 30-some yarder at the end of the 2-minute drill the last time we saw him. Now, they did kick again, and he made a 50-yarder, but it wasn't the same, you know. It's not the same after they say, oh, well, take another one. Look, he could be very good. And, you know, we talked to Ryan Longwell a couple weeks ago. And first of all, he told an unbelievable story that of all the stories I've heard from those guys from the 90s, I had never heard the story about him going to lunch with Brett Conway after the Packers signed him and Brett Conway picking him up and having his, and I don't even, I assume he cashed it and I don't know how he would have possession of it because back then you didn't just take pictures of your check, but he had his signing bonus check taped to the dashboard of his car. That's and Ryan's weird. Like, I'm totally going to beat this guy out. and so I don't get that from Trey at all. But I would say this, like, you know, Ryan talked about what he needs to kind of do to be able to be effective at Lambeau Field. So if he does that, I think he's going to be fine with some growing pains mixed in. I mean, Chewy remembers that game in Philadelphia.
2: Yeah. Mm-hmm.
1: I mean, and Ryan Longwell will tell you that he was pretty cocky at that point.
2: Mm-hmm.
1: Like he'd made all of his kicks in preseason. He made all of his kicks in the opener and he's thinking he's hot stuff. And Favre warns him on his way off the field. Hey, it's slippery out here on that. You know, they had that same turf that they had at Camp Randall at Veterans Stadium, yeah. That crappy old AstroTurf. And he slips and misses a 28 yarder and you guys lose.
2: Yeah.
1: And as I think Gabe pointed out on our show on Saturday, like that's the difference between you playing the 49ers at home or playing them on the road in the NFC title game. Now you won it anyway, but like that's the margin for error. And that's the kind of thing that when I look at Trey Smack, and again, I have no evidence to say he's not going to be good. I also have no evidence to say that he's going to be, you know, terrible. We don't know, but that's the choice that they've made. And I would say the bigger conversation is that, you know, Goody, again, it's as Josh and I were talking about to get the Keyshawn Nixon conversation preparation ready in case it did come up. Like, people are frustrated with the wrong person when it comes to Keyshawn Nixon. Well, they should be frustrated with Goody that he is their number one. But at the same time, like, if Trey Smack isn't up to the task, you had a kicker who's kicked in a Super Bowl. And, yeah, he missed 3 kicks. And he deserved to be criticized heavily. Not saying he gets a free pass for what he did in that playoff game. But, again, a little bit of throwing the baby out with the bathwater. I'm very eager to see how Trey Smack handles this. Because there are rookie kickers that have had success right away. But I would say that those guys are largely the exception that proves the rule.
0: Jason, sorry for making you get into it.
1: No, you're fine.
0: It was like peripherally.
1: I'm much calmer.
0: Still feel
1: today.
0: Like, you know, okay, good to know. All
1: I
0: right.
1: Let me just say this because I know you guys got to go. But, like, I get it, man. Like, there's a lot of things about him, about Keyshawn Nixon that rubs fans the wrong way. But I just, you know, we post these clips on social media, and then these people who don't bother to listen to our programs, who certainly aren't going to start because they watch that, just become complete jerks. And I don't want to deal with those type of people. Like, I got enough going on. I'm not, like, I don't need you stealing my joy because you hate Keyshawn Nixon's guts. Like, I'm just not interested in that. And then, you know, I don't know football and this. And I mean, look, I am not here to be Keyshawn Nixon's PR agent. I'm not trying to tell you that he is the second coming of Darrell Revis. But I think Joshy said it best. It seems like the outrage about him is outsized beyond how good or not good he actually is.
0: We'll leave it there, Jason. Thank you so much for hanging out with us this morning.
1: Yes. All right, guys. Take care. Be good.
0: It's Jason Wilde. I didn't want to get him fired up, right? Gabe gave me the warning this morning. He said, hey, just so you know.
3: He was, when Ben brought it up on the show yesterday, it was...
2: Really?
3: Yeah, he was very stern in his, mm-hmm. I don't want to talk about this.
2: Well, why did they not like him so much because of the personal fouls? Because
3: it's everything.
2: He's not a great corner, but he's a good corner.
4: Yeah. Yeah. I think it has to do, it's a combination of things. It's frustration that he's the number one.
3: Yep.
4: It's also his antics and his bravado mm-hmm. and his lack of play to necessarily match up with it. But he's a fine starting quarterback on most teams in the NFL.
2: But yeah. What I don't get is why can you love, and I love Tucker Kraft. Why do you love Tucker Kraft for being bravado and you hate Keyshawn Nixon for being bravado?
4: Well, it's degrees. You argue one's the best tight end in the league, the other is...
3: not the best at his position.
4: Yeah. Yeah.
0: You got to earn the right to have that bravado, apparently. Even though, Chewy, I bet you would argue that you have to have a level of bravado to even step on the field in the NFL.
2: Yeah.
3: Well, especially to play corner. You got to just look at corners across the league. It seems like a prerequisite.
2: You can tell fake bravado as opposed to real bravado. Mm. Like, I always learn that the guys that talk the most trash talk trash because they suck. You know?
3: Except for John Randall.
0: This is another universal truth by Chewy.
2: But he's funny. As long as it's not directed at me. You know?
3: I feel like there's an exception.
2: Yeah.
3: You've told enough John Randall stories. That dude is good.
2: Oh, yes, he was. I didn't like when he came out and played the end. Wasn't a fun day.
3: Son of a biscuit.
4: Doesn't it feel like Keyshawn Nixon gets treated like Kevin King despite being far better than Kevin King?
3: Yeah, I think that's fair.
2: That's
3: like,
2: fair.
3: I think that's 100%
4: fair. There are degrees of, I want the Packers to upgrade their cornerback one desperately, and I've wanted it for two seasons.
3: It's not Keyshawn's fault that they didn't do that.
4: But that's not Kevin King, Josh Johnson running out there. He's still making plays.
3: They don't beat the Bears the first time without him.
2: Because if he was a two, they wouldn't hate him.
3: Correct.
2: Yeah. All right. Now I can see why he's frustrated.
3: When the game matters, where you play matters even more. 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
6: Westbound on 94, heading through the stadium interchange. You're backed up all the way to about Holly Road. Eastbound from before Holly Road all the way to 35th. We've also got southbound 41 tightening up from Hampton to Capitol. Northbound from Mayfair up to Burleigh. Southbound 43, looks like we've got some broken down vehicle right near Silver Spring. It is off on the right shoulder, thank goodness. And volume is relatively light through that area. We've also got that debris on 894 eastbound at 27th Street. They haven't closed off any lanes, but just something to keep in mind. We are seeing a little bit of a backup right past Loomis. 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And checking the TMJ4 Storm Team forecast today. Extreme heat warning starting at noon. Mostly sunny skies today. Breezy, very humid, a high of 94. Tonight, very muggy and warm, a low of 76. From the WTMJ Traffic Center, I'm Debbie Lazaga on 94.5 ESPN.
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11: 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Never watched soccer before? Perfect. Think a corner kick is a karate move? 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
0: 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If you missed any of Jason Wilde's appearance here on Jen, Gabe, and Chewy, you can always download it, listen to it on the ESPN Wisconsin app. We try to aggregate all of Jason's content and put it there for easy listening. A big story yesterday that popped, and I guess it's been an ongoing story. Chew, how much are you following this Malik Beasley situation where he was indicted on charges about essentially gambling and affecting the outcome of NBA games? Primarily, not exclusively, but primarily during his time with the Milwaukee Bucks.
2: Eyeballing it, not really doing a deep dive, but I heard Gabe talk about some of the video.
3: Some of the video
2: of the
3: is
2: end of the game.
3: Some of the video is pretty damning. Pretty damning. There is a game, and this was the most prominent one I saw. So him and his co-conspirators, Beasley and his co-conspirators, who, by the way, decided to, thinking they could have these discussions on Snapchat.
0: Unbelievable.
3: Thinking that they actually, because on the app it disappears, that it actually disappeared.
2: Nah.
3: Turns out federal prosecutors can get their hands on that.
0: In fact, changing from texting to Snapchat for the primary reason of the security, secrecy, whatever you want to call it, only to have it blow up in their face.
3: The guy texted Beasley, "Hey, you got Snapchat?" "No, not really. Why?"
0: I'll talk about some stuff.
2: So he's pretty much.
0: So anyway, Gabe, you were saying about the play.
3: There's the Bucks were playing the Clippers, and they had decided to take the over on Malik Beasley's rebounds, which I believe was 3.5. And they're at the end of the game, and the Bucks are up by 7. There's less than 10 seconds left. And Bees is on the wing defending this guy like it is game seven of the finals. So this guy hoists a shot up, you know, three-pointer, whatever. It doesn't really matter because it goes in. Who cares? Bucks are going to win this game anyway. And everybody else is just kind of standing around on the court. Like, Connaughton's kind of looking up at it. And Bees comes flying in to grab the rebound. And when he grabs it, he kind of like turtles over the ball. Like, he secured the rebound. And you can see him let out a huge sigh. And again, without knowing this, maybe you're thinking, okay, I guess hard-fought win. He's excited about the win. No, he was excited because that rebound got him the over with like 1.1 seconds left, winning them money and not costing them money because he didn't hit the over on his rebound.
2: You know what? I wonder if I would have noticed it when I played. The only thing I can go to is I had, my older brother was a complete idiot, non-athlete, really smart. So he was on my basketball team as I was a sophomore. He was a senior. He's terrible, never played, right? So in warm-ups, he would run around like a complete idiot with his buddies, take all the balls, and I'm like, what are you doing? You're not even playing. Let the people that are playing warm up. Well, it took me like three games to realize that he was playing his game in the warm-ups against his buddies.
3: Yeah.
2: You know, and keeping score. And I'm like, oh, now it all makes sense. I mean, But I mean, as far as on a football field, would I know if our receivers intentionally dropping balls? I don't think I would.
3: Well, because you're kind of focused on, I mean, and correct me if I'm wrong, but I feel like the way you've talked about home run, like you're focused on doing your job. You're aware of everything else going on around you.
2: Yeah.
3: But you got to be pretty focused on what you're doing in terms of, okay, I got chipped at the line. Now I've got to convert this run. It's got to be shorter. I got to get here. So you're not necessarily paying attention if Free is running the correct
2: or
3: route.
2: Just take Brett for an example. Let's say you got, now it makes sense, all the interceptions. But it I don't think it would ever cross my mind. You think anyone on the Bucks knew?
3: I don't.
2: And the only way they track that is
4: I think with Malik, he has a bit of a reputation. You see things that are out of the... I mean, people were realizing this in real time, by the way. There were people tweeting about it, especially gamblers that were like, what's going on here? Why is he... Because he did it with the Clippers as well, right?
3: So...
4: In a previous... That was the previous year?
3: No, I think that was with the T-Wolves, where he like went down when he was with the T-Wolves.
4: Coast to coast with seconds left
3: so he could hit the over.
4: Yes, I remember that one distinctly. When it happened, people going, what is this? This seems out of the norm.
3: Because, again, you watch the end of an NBA game, and when it's out, like, you get across half court to avoid the violation and either stand with the ball under
4: people will just put the ball on the ground.
3: Yeah, literally put it on the ground, start walking back to the bench with, like, 4 seconds left just to end the game. And there was another one with the Bucks. Right? No, it was the Clippers game. So earlier in the Clippers game, he's flying around trying to get a rebound. And the Clippers came down and hit like a three in transition, and he like jumped to try to get the rebound. It goes through.
2: Yeah.
3: And he's so disappointed that he didn't get a rebound. He's standing right by the ball. Dane's yelling at him to inbound the basketball.
4: Inbound it, please. Yes.
3: The video is not great for Bees. It's not looking great. The text messages are pretty not damning good. As well. It seems like there's a lot of overwhelming evidence here.
4: The other thing that stuck out to me is he implies he owes a $2,000 debt. So you're going to start fixing games?
0: So that's what I was trying to figure out is, you know, we were talking about this. It was something else this morning. The whole idea of just never lie, right? Like in this day and age, I feel like everything is trackable. Everything is verifiable, right? Mm-hmm. Whether it's the truth or not. So my question to you is, how bad of a situation do you have to be in, guys, to be willing to put your career on the line like this? To say nothing of your reputation, right? Because this guy, you know, there's no chance anybody ever trusts him again. You can't play again. Like, you'll never be able to compete on any sort of high level ever again because no one will believe that he's doing it with any level of integrity. So how bad do you have to be? How bad does your situation have to be for this to feel like an option?
3: So Beasley apparently was in debt hundreds of thousands of dollars to Ed Davis, who is kind of the ringleader of this whole thing. And these bets that they were making on Malik, whether it was his overs or unders, was helping pay off the debt that he had owed Ed Davis from previous gambling.
2: Who is Ed Davis?
3: Former teammate, former NBA guy with Malik.
2: So this isn't a mafia thing. This like other player thing.
3: Yeah. And that's, then they just like looped in some of their buddies.
4: But I don't know what type of threats come with you owe me hundreds of thousands of dollars, because in the past, when games fixing was happening, that was mafia related.
2: Yeah.
4: And the threats were obvious.
2: The Boston College thing.
3: Yes. Yeah.
4: Yeah. Those
2: but I watch, if you've seen that 30 for 30, the FBI's like, we couldn't tell that they were throwing the game based
0: upon their
2: play.
0: But they did have text messages where people were celebrating a rebound with 1.1 seconds left in a game. You know.
2: And following Henry Hill
0: and literally
2: probably,
0: saying
2: helped a little
0: something
2: bit.
0: Along the lines of, we almost lost thousands.
3: Yes.
2: Yeah.
0: Like, hello?
2: Yeah.
4: What I can't believe is, like, there's free to download end-to-end encrypted services you can use.
3: Snapchat.
4: Come on, guys.
2: Yeah, I know.
4: If we're going to do this, do it right. Do some research.
2: Hey,
4: right.
2: The red gas can.
0: Josh is so angry. Not the fact, and I'm not saying that you aren't angry that they were doing it, because obviously as a sports fan, again, at the crux of being a sports fan is the belief that everybody is playing with a level of integrity, right? That nobody is fixing games, shaving points, all of those things. But Josh is more mad that they did it this way and they weren't covering their tracks better.
4: Well, yeah, when $5,000 comes in on Malik Beasley's over 4.5 rebounds, of course they're going to notice.
2: Call that a red flag.
0: I'm glad you guys can laugh about it, though. Because I think if I were on a team and I found out that a teammate of mine were point shaving again, affecting outcomes, I'd be livid.
3: Like, 100%.
0: Beyond consolable. Like, we would fight. Because, again, I'm going out there and I'm doing my damnedest to put on a good performance every single night. And now you're telling me that you've been sandbagging or you know, again, in this instance, you know, manipulating the outcome of the game. And maybe he would argue it wasn't the outcome of the game because it was specifically his stats, his numbers.
3: But there were times they did bet the under. So that is manipulate, because, again, his role with the Bucks was to be a shooter. Like, the first game that he was alleged to do this, I think he had only 3 points and 4 turnovers, and it was a bad game. And I think they had bet his under on points that day. So they did do that, and it's easy to, I think, laugh it off because the teams that Beasley played for, like, the Bucks weren't very good, right? If this happened to a team, a good Bucks team, I think everybody would be a little bit more frustrated other than just, just add it to the list of BS Bucks fans have had to deal with, you know, in the last 3 or 4 years.
2: Yeah.
0: 800-990-3776. If you had a reaction to the Malik Beasley indictment yesterday, again, not exclusively, but at least primarily during his years as a member of the Milwaukee Bucks. We'll take a break here on Jen, Gabe, and Chewy. Roll on after this. Jeff Levering coming up at the top of the hour. Stick around.
3: Let's talk about something near and dear to my heart. Yeah, you know we're talking about beer, specifically great beer. 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
6: Got delays northbound on 41 from about Mayfair Road all the way to Hampton. Southbound 43 backing up from just before Good Hope Road all the way down to Silver Spring. More delays northbound 4394 coming out of the Plainfield Curve all the way up to about Oklahoma Avenue. And eastbound 94, watch for the delays from Highway 16 all the way to Barker Road and then again from 70th Street to about 35th. 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And checking the TMJ4 Storm Team forecast today. Extreme heat warning starting at noon. Mostly sunny skies today. Breezy, very humid, a high of 94. Tonight, very muggy and warm, a low of 76. 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
26: Appreciate a little Huey Lewis in the News to bring me in today. 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
0: Brewers coming off a 5-3 victory last night over the Cincinnati Reds. It was a good game to watch. And I got to tell you, man, the highlight of the night is Joey Ortiz going long for just his second home run of the season. Jeff Levering, you were on the call. Jeff, I mean, I was so happy to see Joey Ortiz put that ball into orbit last night. How did you feel watching it leave his bat?
26: Of all the guys, he was the guy that needed it the most, right? I mean, he hadn't had a hit with a runner in scoring position since June 1st. His one previous to that was late April. So, I mean, for a guy to break out of a slump, that's the guy to do it. The Brewers have really been struggling here with runners in scoring position over the last 6 days, 7 games. So it was good to see him break out of it. That was a massive, massive hit for the Brewers. They needed it. And

0: he needed it too.
1: Jeff, did you get an update on the center fielder? I don't know his name, but that looked pretty brutal.
0: Yeah, Dane Myers, that was nasty. That was as bad a collision as I've seen in a long time with the wall. I did not get an update. I haven't seen anything this morning from the Reds. I know he was taken to a local hospital, was checked for neck, checked for concussion, checked his ribs, his shoulders. I mean, it just felt like he hit that wall and he crumpled. The fact that he held on was amazing. Yeah. The fact that he got there was amazing. And he also walked to the cart himself. With the assistance from the trainer. But I hope he's doing okay. It was a heck of a play. And from all intents and purposes, he's a heck of a guy, too.
2: Jeff, when's the last time you saw a catcher just straight up give the signal for fastball to a pitcher?
0: That was
2: incredible. Yeah, like William Contreras, for those who didn't see it in the ninth inning, I'm assuming pitch count went down and he just fastball.
0: Yeah, I said it in the moment because I saw it because he kept pushing the buttons on his shin guard, and I went, there was no communication going on, so he just went, let it ride. I haven't seen that in a long time. I have seen a pitcher do it a couple times. Like,
2: okay.
0: Even Zach Greinke, I think, did it a few times.
2: Yeah,
0: he was just so fed up with something, he goes, you know what, screw it. Here you go. I'm just going to throw you a fastball. And he did it. So I think that happens more often than not, than you would think, I should say. But for William, he goes, all right, just let it eat. Go get him. You got a two run lead. De La Cruz is going to hurt you. Go ahead, throw a fastball. Let's go.
2: Well, I mean, I guess that's easier to do when a guy's got two pitches, right? When you got your closer who's just either fastball or curveball. I guess that's easier to just go, screw it, fastball.
0: Sure. Sure, and it's less obvious to do that than it would be to do the curveball sign as a catcher too. That it's a little less obvious to just say, all right, fastball, here we go.
3: Jeff Levering joining us on the Yuengling Hotline, the oldest brewery in America, now officially in Wisconsin. DG Yuengling and Son, Pottsville, PA, enjoy responsibly. We were just talking about the end of the game, and Trevor Megill was in there for the save. At the beginning of the year, they were sort of doing that shared closer thing with Uribe as well. But Megill, it seems, has, you know, grabbed a hold of that role once again. What's your confidence level in Megill holding onto that closer gig for the remainder of the season?
0: I think Trev's done a great job, and I will say this too, Jen, that I think the Brewers are going to play matchups as much as possible too. You know, we've seen Aaron Ashby try and close out ball games because of matchups. He is definitely more of a Swiss Army knife with sixth inning, seventh inning, maybe a bridge into the eighth. We've seen Abner Uribe close out ball games. If it comes down to it, I would have confidence in Abner as well. I mean, heck, he closed out the division series last year against the Chicago Cubs. He was the closer for the Brewers in the postseason last year. So I would have confidence in Abner too. I think the Brewers have an embarrassment of riches at the back end of the bullpen. So whoever's going to get it done, whether it's Abner or Trevor Megill, I've got outstanding faith in both of those guys locking down a save opportunity. But I will say that Trevor has definitely got a stranglehold on the closer situation right now.
3: The only thing I will say about that, though, is they seem to have an issue with some of their relief pitching. And it's all well and good to have three guys who can close games, but is there any need to sort of transition somebody into an earlier inning guy? Because if you are that confident in Megill in the ninth, maybe we should see... I don't know. You just mentioned Ashby. Maybe we should start putting him. I like the idea of roles, right? Maybe that's the Green Bay Packers. We talk about it all the time with the wide receivers and whatnot. But is there any need for the Brewers to maybe lock up somebody in those earlier innings so they don't find themselves having those relief issues?
0: It's a great point, and I think that it depends on what your availability is too, and what's back there at the back end of the bullpen that particular day. I think that the return of Jared Koenig really helps out too. If he is even close to what he was in the last couple of years, he's going to be a huge piece bridging from the starting pitching into the back end of the bullpen. You don't necessarily have to guide and say, all right, that is your seventh inning, that is your eighth inning, that is your ninth inning, because sometimes the matchups are a little different. And I think the Brewers are smart enough to say, okay, well, maybe your stuff is not going to play best against this pocket of the lineup. Maybe we'll go in a different direction. I will say that the last three guys in that bullpen, they do need to pick it up. The Brewers are in the middle of this 18 games and 17 days stretch to end the first half. And if it's not Megill or Ashby or Uribe, Chad Patrick was really good last night, and that was a great sign for him. He needed that. But the other guys in that bullpen, they're going to need to step up because the Brewers are going to need them.
1: Jeff, what are your thoughts on Cooper Pratt since being called up?
0: I think he's been great defensively, and I think he had a great first week to start this, to start it. But I mean, listen, he's a young kid. He's going to have to make adjustments. Mm-hmm. Pitchers had adjusted to him after 1 week, said, okay, you're having a tough time hitting the fastball. We're going to pepper you with fastballs at the top of the zone, and you prove that you're either going to take it or you're going to hit it. And this is now Cooper's opportunity to say, okay, well, challenge accepted, and I'm up for it. And if he doesn't, then he may be on his way back to Nashville. But I think the Joey Ortiz home run yesterday, that's not like, hey, he has one good game and he's the starting shortstop for the rest of time. I'm not saying that at all. But maybe it lights a fire under somebody's rear end, right? That's the point of this whole thing.
1: Mm-hmm.
2: Jeff Levering joining us on the Yuengling guest hotline. So Jeff, on Friday, I'm at home, I'm watching the game, and the great thing about Apple is I could watch the game on Apple, but then listen to you and Lane on the call while I'm watching. Mm-hmm. It's one of the great features they have when teams play on those Friday nights, you can listen to the local broadcast. And I mean, I thought your call of Garrett Mitchell is, if anybody missed it, his home run, he was pretty big. I loved it. I couldn't believe you said something at the end, but I loved what the call was. Here it was.
4: And another pitching change from Craig Counsell that goes down the toilet.
0: I said it. So, do you want some context?
2: Yes, I want the context. Yes, please.
0: Dude, I'm glad because nobody has asked. It's like, all right, well, I said it, and people are taking it like it's wildfire. First and foremost, they had just been a pitching change. The Cubs botched a potential triple play.
2: Yes.
0: Come on. So it gives Garrett Mitchell the opportunity. He ends up hitting the home run right after the pitching change. All of Brewers Nation that is listening to us along the Brewers Radio Network knows that all visiting team pitching changes are brought to you by North Shore Adult Diapers.
1: Yeah.
0: Right? So the Brewers were looking for some runs. Well, if you have the runs, North Shore Adult Diapers is the place to go. Right? NorthShore.com. That's part of the fun of the read, right? So here we go. Pitching change happens. I also said before the pitching change, it goes right down the toilet from the outhouse to the penthouse.
2: I noticed that.
0: So I was on like a, three banger of adult diaper reads. So also context.
3: God, that makes so much sense. And I have listened to the radio broadcasts frequently, and I hear the adult diaper.
2: It's fantastic.
3: And I laugh every time, and I even have told my kids.
0: And so do I.
3: Did you hear that? The reason they do that, and I go into the whole, you know, which again, great by the sales department, by the way, for that to be the sponsor of those moments in the game. I should have put two and two together. Now I'm mad at myself for not being able to put those clues together.
0: And the other thing, too, is that, and I didn't mean to do it, but now that I'm thinking about it, it's also the, remember William Contreras at the home run against the Cubs last year? And as soon as he makes contact, he hangs up the phone. And so it's like, all right, I should have gone to the bullpen sooner. One of those moves. So it's kind of, it was a little double there, a little two for one deal.
2: Well, I'm glad we got to ask you about it. Cause I heard it. I'm like, I loved it. I just couldn't believe you said it.
0: Yeah, well, you know, sometimes you just got to go out on a limb, and sometimes that limb breaks, and sometimes it doesn't.
3: This is brought to you by Landscaping Company. No, just kidding. Jeff, what moves would you like to see the Brewers make? We have talked about it exhaustively as we approach the trade deadline, and still a lot of baseball left to be played. But we talked about the relief situation. We have talked about a bat. We have talked about starting pitching. Is there an area that you think they need to shore up?
0: I think that the biggest question mark would be shoring up the bullpen, right? And making sure that you are in the best position possible. The Brewers are in a stretch where they are using a six-man rotation right now. They are going to get some guys back, a Logan Henderson, a Coleman Crowe. You could move some guys around from your starting rotation into the bullpen. That could be a way to navigate some of this instead of going out and making a move and doing something internally. That's a way to do that. But I think if there's somebody that's available that you really like that's a bullpen arm, I think that that's a good way to go, at least in the short term. And the cost for those bullpen guys is not exuberant either. I think that's number one. I still believe that the third base is a question mark, but I'm not sure what the market is at third base and who you could potentially go get that's going to be better defensively than what the Brewers are throwing out there. If you could find somebody that adds offense to that position, great. But I think that that the Brewers are in pretty good shape on the left side in terms of their defensive abilities that way. You just got to try and find some consistent at-bats there.
1: Jeff, what is Murph's protocol when it comes to batters challenging strikes? I know Sanchez missed one last night. Do they go into replay jail or anything like that?
0: So I wouldn't say replay jail, but Murph said at the beginning of the year that everybody has the opportunity to challenge, but we can revoke your privileges at any time.

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1: How great was it to see Joey Ortiz, first of all, get three hits on Sunday and then back it up with a dinger off the batter's eye yesterday?
2: Yeah, Terang's just been unbelievable. I mean, his June has been not great. I looked at the numbers yesterday, and before the three-hit game, he was 11 for 64, had struck out 29 times, and had only walked twice. So, and this is a guy who was in the running for, he's an all-star candidate, right? We're trying to push him being an all-star. June has just not been his month, right? And that's okay. He was among the league leaders in on-base percentage, but he's not drawing the walks the way he had been in the past. So I think for Terang, he just needs to get back to his basics. The three base hits to left field were huge on Sunday, and then the huge homer in the seventh inning last night. And those are the types of at-bats that can really get you going.
3: Jeff, don't you think Pratt looks better without the mustache? I mean, he looked like Damone from Fast Times at Ridgemont High. I think he looks a lot better.
2: I agree.
3: Yeah.
2: See, now, these guys this is coming from a guy who...
3: I said this last week.
2: Couldn't grow a mustache if to save my life. It would take me 15 years to grow. Gabe's got going on right now. 15 years. So I give him a lot of credit for trying it.
3: Yeah.
2: But, I mean, like, we could get some milk and let the cat lick it off kind of deal. I get it. He looks much better without it.
3: He does. Looks like he should be working at Burger King or something. I'm just saying.
1: Why is Burger King?
3: Because you guys gave me so much grief about the mustache, and I said he'll look so much better without the mustache.
1: That's because you decided that you were just the arbiter of all facial hair in fashion when
4: Steinbrenner.
1: Yeah.
3: Yes. Well, I'm old.
4: I got one other question.
5: The Whopper with Whopper cheese, Norm.
2: Please pull forward.
3: Yeah.
4: I always think of the and then from Dude, Where's My Car? No and then.
2: No and then.
4: Jeff, one and more then? Thing from last night. So Joey Ortiz has the moment. They go to give him the Gatorade dump after the game. And I said to these guys, that had to be the kindest, most conscientious, consent-laden Gatorade. What in the world was going on there as they were having a full-blown conversation before they poured the Gatorade on Joey Ortiz?
2: It's hot, so that must have felt really, really good, the Gatorade bath. And just a very satisfying Gatorade bath. There was all of the consent in the world for that. That was the cleanest Gatorade bath of Gatorade baths. It was wonderful. I loved it.
4: Did they ask him? Did they say, like, because it looked like Joey was, like, patting his pockets to see if his phone was there, and then he was saying, like, no, sure. I don't. Like, it was one of those things where it was like, are you good to do this? You don't have your phone on you, right? Okay, we're going to dump this Gatorade on you. You know, it was so bizarre.
2: It was wonderful. I think he knew it was coming. So he just leaned into it. He knew his safe word, and it was, here we go. Let's play. I'm in.
4: We're all very uncomfortable.
2: I got you guys.
4: Yeah, usually we're making other people uncomfortable, but you just made us uncomfortable.
1: I didn't see the council thing coming on Friday. I definitely did not see this coming today.
3: No. I got to go change my adult diaper.
2: Jeff, you're welcome, guys.
4: Hang on that note,
2: have a great day.
4: Jeff gave it to me. That's an all-time performance right there from our friend Jeff Levering. Between explaining the adult diapers connection, and by the way, Ryan from Iguanago weighing in, loyal listener here on Jen Gabe and Chewy, says you should have put number two and number two together. And on that note, we'll take a break here on Jen Gabe and Chewy. Roll on right after this.
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7: Bit of a backup on northbound 4394 coming out of the Plainfield curve all the way up to Oklahoma Avenue. We've also got some delays along westbound 94 from 35th Street all the way to Holly Road. More backups then heading right past Moreland Road to Calhoun. The eastbound side's backed up basically from 76th Street all the way to 35th. Southbound 43, we just have that backup from about Good Hope Road down to Bender. Traffic is brought to you by the Bud Pavilion's free concert series, Wednesday Night Live, presented by Beatbox. This Wednesday, be there for the toys, starting at 7 Wednesday at the Bud Pavilion at State Fair Park. And check it

0: The TMJ4 Storm Team forecast today. Extreme heat warning starting at noon. Mostly sunny skies today. Breezy, very humid, a high of 94. Tonight, very muggy and warm, a low of 76. 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
7: 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Never watched soccer before? Perfect. Think a corner kick is a karate move? 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
8: As families head into summer travel season, there's one thing many people forget to plan for. What happens if someone gets sick when you're away from home? Joining us now is Dr. Peter McCullough with some smart ways to be prepared before summer begins. Doctor, summer is supposed to be relaxing, but travel can come with surprises. So why is summer a time when families should think ahead medically?
9: Because there's always stress about getting sick on a trip and then ending up in the urgent care.
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9: Various forms of food poisoning or traveler's diarrhea, getting viral upper respiratory tract infections that get too far along and they become a bacterial secondary infection like a bronchitis, then of course usual things like bladder infections, yeast infections.
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10: Good pop.
11: Whoa.
12: No.
10: Unnecessary.
12: I'm not dumb. I'm one click below dumb. 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
13: It's Chewy's favorite segment of the week.
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15: You catch the game last night?
16: Can I say yes to you?
13: What will the big guy have in store for us today?
17: See the game last night?
16: Which game?
17: Many of them.
12: All right, Jen, this list is for you. I did one for Gabe, I think, 2 weeks ago.
10: Oh, with the U.S. Open?
12: With the U.S. Open. This is Jen's wheelhouse, so this is a tough one, though.
10: All about lake houses?
12: Nope.
11: What in the world?
12: This is this is
11: what?
12: The top 10 bands to ever play at Summerfest.
11: Okay.
12: The top 10. Now this is a little tough.
10: Did you know that you were the music expert on the show?
11: I did not know that I was a music expert.
12: Well, you go to the most concerts.
11: That's 100% true. Clear. Although Joshy goes to...
18: You're not going to more concerts than me.
11: Sneaky concert goer is what I was going to say.
12: Okay, now you got to think about this one. It's tough. I'll give you 13 to get 7.
10: So is it...
12: All time.
10: But
12: all
10: like,
12: time.
10: Is it to play during summer? Just because like the Rolling Stones...
12: Play at Summerfest.
10: Yeah. Because the Stones played there, but kind of like Garth this year, it wasn't technically a part of Summerfest. It
11: I
10: was
11: thought
10: before
11: they call
10: Summerfest
11: it like the
10: started.
11: Kickoff, though. It's the kickoff, right? It sort of kicks off Summerfest.
10: But there have been times where people have played there in amphitheater.
11: Right. Okay,
10: in
11: I guess
10: like
11: we'll
10: August.
11: Find out very easily. Just guess the Rolling Stones,
10: the Stones.
11: And see if it's on the list.
12: All right, hold on. I'll give you it. It says Summerfest, 58-year history at, you know, whatever.
10: Henry Meyer Park.
12: Yes, thank you. While there is no definitive, officially, Frank, local critics, fans, consensus, Wiley, regard these 10 legendary bands to ever play at the world's largest music festival. Okay, so are we clear on that?
18: Yeah, he already guessed the Rolling Stones, and I could hardly understand your
12: correct.
18: Reading, to be honest.
10: So the Stones are on the list.
12: Stones are number 2.
18: Dylan play?
10: I will say Paul McCartney.
11: Yes, 100%.
12: Paul McCartney is number 1.
11: Yeah, that makes sense. What about when Tom Petty played?
10: Okay, I think that's a good one.
12: Tom Petty is number 7.
11: Hmm.
18: I feel like there's some legendary ones that I've heard about, and I'm having a hard time, but we're talking like 70s, 80s.
10: Yeah.
11: I went to the Foo Fighters concert a few years ago. Is the Foo Fighters on the list?
10: I like Foo Fighters.
12: Foo Fighters, not on the
11: really?
12: List.
11: Really?
12: There's
11: okay.
12: your one strike.
11: One. You told us we
12: had... All right, you got whatever the math is. Yes.
10: We have 6 strikes.
12: A strike. There's a strike.
11: So you think we should guess Garth or no?
10: Yeah, let's guess Garth.
12: That's 2 strikes.
11: Okay, well, it's not on the list.
10: I think we got to go back. I mean, you might be right with, like, Dylan... Josh, the problem is I don't know who played there in like the 70s and 80s.
18: Right, and I've heard these stories. People tell us all the time. Hasn't like Michael Jackson played there?
11: Wait, what?
10: I mean, if Michael Jackson did.
18: Or is it, I don't know. I'm thinking like legendary 70s, 80s.
11: Like Earth, Wind, and Fire?
10: AC/DC?
18: Like Stevie Wonder?
11: Well, now that you say it, I feel like Stevie Wonder might have played
18: there. Hasn't Prince played there?
10: Oh, yeah, Prince has. Prince has got to be on the list.
12: Prince is number 3.
10: There
11: nice
10: we go.
11: Nice work, guys. Very impressive.
12: You got 4.
10: We've got 4. So we've got 4
12: with 2 strikes.
10: Yeah, we've got 4 strikes left to get 3.
11: What about Pearl Jam? Did Pearl Jam play?
10: They had to have at some point. Eddie Vedder on that
11: Northern
10: stage.
11: Northern Illinois connection.
10: Well, plus the movie that came out last year. That, I'm pretty sure that was at Summerfest when the song sung blue. And then Eddie Vedder had met with them, the people who were the impersonators for...
11: Yeah. The group.
10: Yeah.
11: Give it a guess.
14: Pearl Jam number 4.
10: There we go. What year was that?
12: That was 95 and okay. 2006.
11: All right, can you reset the list for us?
12: All right, you got number 1, Paul McCartney, played in, hold on, 2016.
10: I was there in 16.
12: Stones, number 2, they played in 15. Prince, number 3, played in 04. We just said Pearl Jam, and Tom Petty played in 06 and 10.
11: How many do we have left?
12: You have...
10: So we have three, five. We have 2 and 4 guesses to get 2. Because he said we had to get 7.
11: Yep. Oh, I see. He said we have 5 left. 5 guesses available to us. Got it. I saw AC/DC at the amphitheater, but caveat, I don't think that was during Summerfest. I think it was an independent show. Now, that would qualify, probably. AC/DC, would qualify.
10: AC/DC.
12: AC/DC, not on the list.
11: Yeah, see, I think it was outside of the Summerfest space. I'm trying to think, in the Queen, big time.
10: Yeah.
18: Did a band like Pink Floyd ever play? Did a band like...
11: Metallica ever play?
18: Right. I'm trying to think back to, if we're talking Paul McCartney.
10: Yeah.
18: I'm thinking,
10: but Paul didn't come until 16.
11: Oh, what about Springsteen? Did Springsteen ever play the amphitheater? I saw him at Pfizer Forum. Obviously not the same, but would Springsteen have ever played the big
18: Journey
11: gig?
18: Played?
10: I mean, I think Journey. Springsteen's worth a guess. We've got a few guesses to still play with here.
18: 80s hair metal.
11: Warrant?
18: No. Motley Crue, Def Leppard.
10: I don't know if they're I like Springsteen. Springsteen had to have played at some point.
11: All right.
10: Blue collar guy, blue collar city. I like Springsteen.
12: Springsteen, not on the list.
11: What about Metallica? The Metallica?
18: Are we out of guesses?
10: No, we've got 2 more guesses before we're done.
11: Metallica, guess final answer.
12: Metallica number 8.
11: Yes.
10: Ooh.
12: So you got 2, 4.
10: We just need one more. We just need one more, and we've got 2 guesses that we can get wrong. What were some of the other ones we were talking about? Prince, Joshy. What were you saying around there? I'm trying to think. 70s,
11: 80s. I'm trying to think of people that tour constantly. You said Journey. Crosby, Stills, and Nash was something my mom had seen every year. Bob Dylan, but that'd be old.
18: Did we guess Dylan?
11: Did we guess Dylan?
18: I don't know.
10: No, you mentioned Dylan, but we never guessed Dylan.
18: I don't know if he's played there for sure. He's still playing music, so I imagine he's done it in the past 15 years.
11: Music in quotation marks at
18: you
11: this point.
18: Watch your mouth.
11: Wait a minute. Is that the Grateful Dead ever played? Or even the Dead Experience? Dead with John Mayer?
18: I do not recall, and I've listened to them when they played in Madison. I've listened to them when they've played in Alpine. You can still go back and listen to that. Nothing sticks out to me from Summerfest. I do know they've played shows in Milwaukee back in the early days.
11: Yeah, I trust your judgment.
10: I say Dylan.
11: Dylan?
10: I think Dylan. I mean, he had to have played. He played everywhere back in the 70s or 80s.
18: Well, right.
11: How far back does this go?
18: 50 years of Bob Dylan having the opportunity.
10: I mean, Summerfest has been around for 50 plus years.
11: All right, let's guess Bob Dylan. We don't have a better guess.
12: Dylan not on the list.
10: Oh, damn.
11: So what do we have? One strike
10: left? We got one.
11: Left?
10: God, we got one. So either we get it or we lose.
12: One to go.
10: We either win or lose here.
11: Who else did I see there? I saw Rod Stewart. That's not going to count.
10: No.
11: I've seen a ton of country acts there. I saw Keith Urban there. I've seen Counting Crows there.
10: That can be it.
11: I've seen Nora Jones. Definitely not there.
18: I saw Kanye West when he was at his very peak.
11: Ooh. Would Kanye
18: would that make
11: be
18: the list?
11: Because
18: it was a legendary show. It was unbelievable.
11: Sure.
18: We had ballet dancers on the stage.
10: I got nothing. So...
18: But do we go something where we feel safer?
10: We went safe. I thought we went safe with our previous guess.
11: Did you guess Stevie Wonder already? Was that a guess?
10: Oh, Wonder's probably the way to go.
18: Yeah.
10: I think Stevie's the way to go.
11: I'm looking for clues over on the big guy's face, but he's got a poker face going.
10: Stop
18: Stevie Wonder. It's Stevie Wonder.
11: He's got a little monkey going on in there, just ching, ching,
10: ting. We'll say Stevie.
12: Stevie Wonder, not on the list.
14: Brutal.
12: All right, so one McCartney, two Stones, three Prince, four Pearl Jam, five.
10: I don't know. Is it the Grateful Dead?
12: You just said it.
10: Kanye West?
12: Kanye
14: West.
12: Damn it. Is five.
14: No, no, no.
12: Whitney Houston, six.
10: We never even said her name. Was that 90s?
12: 91.
10: Oh, yeah. That's peak Whitney. Uh-huh.
12: Tom Petty, seven. Metallica, eight. Dolly Parton, nine.
10: Whoa, Dolly?
12: 69 and 80.
10: Sure.
12: Jen, you are close. You just picked the wrong same band. With Foo Fighters.
14: Nirvana.
12: No.
10: What?
14: Yes, that would have been the answer if your clue was correct.
10: Yeah.
12: Trainer of the Packers. Who was there when I was
14: Flea.
12: There.
14: Red Hot Chili Peppers.
12: Red Hot Chili Peppers.
14: That's not close to Foo Fighters.
12: Foo Fighters and Red Hot Chili Peppers are the same band with different members.
14: I saw Red Hot Chili Peppers at Harley Fest.
12: Yes.
14: Not good.
12: Really?
14: Not good.
12: Okay.
14: They mailed that sucker in.
12: Yeah, you guys had it. You were right there.
14: Yeah.
12: Conway, you basically long welded it. 28 yards, Philadelphia. You slipped
10: and
12: you shanked.
10: I had a hard time with current Kanye affecting what this list might have said. But yes, that was peak Kanye.
14: We had it.
12: Yeah.
14: Right there.
12: Dolly would have been tough. And Chili Peppers.
10: It's like
14: Dolly Parton? What year was that?
12: 69 and 80.
14: Oh, my goodness.
12: Yeah.
14: I mean, I wasn't alive for either of them, but I would have liked to have been there.
10: Right, it seemed like they were a blast.
14: Probably a great show.
12: A good list, though. Very good list.
14: Yeah, you pat yourself on the back.
12: Thank you. No one else is gonna.
14: It was a good list. 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
19: Southbound on 41, you are seeing delays from about Appleton Avenue all the way down to about Capitol Drive. The northbound side, seeing delays from Mayfair Road all the way up to about Burleigh. Westbound 94, you're tightening up from 35th Street all the way to about Mitchell Boulevard. Eastbound slowing down from 68th Street to 35th. And 894 eastbound going to be slow from Forest Home all the way to about 35th Street. 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And checking the TMJ4 Storm Team forecast today. Extreme heat warning starting at noon. Mostly sunny skies today. Breezy, very humid, a high of 94. Tonight, very muggy and warm, a low of 76. 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
12: He said it's great. It doesn't work. Chewy, am I right or wrong?
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14: 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Our guy Joshy has a dilemma, Chew. I think he needs our help navigating it. Joshy, what is going on at your home yet again?
18: Yes, the adventures do continue, Jen. I'm glad you mentioned that. My upstairs neighbor, we share a front porch, we share a back stairwell, has left a 100-plus-pound package for what has been now either 4 to 5 nights. And I haven't heard her. She hasn't reached out about, hey, could you possibly help me move this? And now more and more boxes are accumulating. Is it my responsibility to not advertise to the neighborhood, hey, come steal these packages that are on our front porch as they begin
14: like
18: to...
14: Like you're doing right now on the radio.
18: As they continue to build into a larger and larger pile. And am I obligated, if it is something that has stickers all over it saying, oh, heavy? Because what originally happened was it showed up and it was like hanging off the stairs. It was half on the staircase, half on to the sidewalk in front of it. And I moved it up to sort of get it out of the way and not make it such an advertisement. But now it's been there for an additional 2 nights, and I'm starting to feel a little guilty about it. To where it's like I would like somebody in that situation, if I had left something, to bring something in. But I've never had a 100-plus-pound package sit outside for multiple days before reaching out and asking, you know, the neighbor for help. Like, hey, can you grab that, bring it in? We'll be home Tuesday night. So I don't know what to do. Am I being a bad neighbor by just letting it sit there and pile up?
12: Where are you going to put it? Inside of your apartment?
18: We have a shared stairwell. So in the past, when I had gotten messages from the previous neighbors of, hey, we had a package show up. We weren't anticipating it. But can you throw that on the back stairwell for me? We'll get it when we're back. That would be likely what I mean, it's a giant box. It's about 6 feet tall.
14: Oh, my gosh.
18: Yeah, it's very big. And now there's other ones accumulating, like other smaller boxes. and the incognito-ness of it continues to deteriorate.
12: Well, let me ask you this. She doesn't participate in the shoveling, right?
14: No. Same neighbor, yep.
12: Who cuts your grass?
18: Me.
12: So she's a user. I'd leave it there. I'm sorry.
14: Why are you saying I'm sorry?
12: Participate, you know?
18: So that thought's crossed my mind. That's sort of how I felt. But I also would like, you'd like someone to help you out in an instance. But the fact there's been no, text message, maybe she feels like it's too heavy. I don't want to ask them to do that. But, if I really set my mind to it, I could for sure get it up into the back stairwell.
12: All the way up the stairs?
18: No, I would put it, I'd go
12: but
18: through.
12: But then it's exposed to the weather, though, right?
18: No, it's exposed to the weather now under our porch.
12: Okay.
18: But our back stairwell is interior, so our back door opens to a stairwell that's interior as well.
14: The problem is I don't think you have a ton of choices here. If I'm hearing correctly, it's either leave it, which you could argue is warranted given the relationship that you or lack thereof that you have with this neighbor, or you bring it in and you don't have any way of contacting her, do you? Could you text this person and say...
18: I do not, but we could easily talk
12: I would
18: to.
12: Take the little packages, put them somewhere up inside. There, and then leave the big one. Say, I'm not moving 100 pounds.
14: There's no
12: plus.
14: Porch bandit that's going to try to grab a 100-pound package anyway, right?
18: And I don't know if they've tried already and then lifted it and said, well, heck no, that's not going anywhere.
14: So Rich weighing in on the Carbless Talk and text line 800-990-3776. He says, can you confirm your neighbor is in town? Could be on a vacation. Have you done a wellness check? We did discuss that briefly this morning when you told us about this situation. Do you have any reason to believe that your neighbor might be in trouble or... incapacitated?
18: No reason to believe that. No.
12: Is it her car there?
18: The car is in the, it is in the garage.
14: What obligation do you have as somebody who shares, not you, Joshy, but the proverbial, if you share that space with someone else and you go out of town, do you have any obligation to let your neighbor know? Because I'll speak for myself. We live in a neighborhood. When our neighbor across the street goes out of town, lovely old lady, and her husband, she texts me and says, hey, we're leaving for such and such for X number of days. We've stopped the mail because that's what, older people do.
18: They love stopping the mail.
14: We've stopped the mail. We might get a package or two if we do just, tuck it inside the garage or bring it in or something like that. But there always is a courtesy text saying, here's the situation. We're not going to be here. Can you just keep an eye on the house? You guys don't even have that.
18: No.
14: And you share the space.
18: Yeah, the previous people who lived above us, we did have that relationship. I'd help them out all the time. They would get a lot of unexpected packages from relatives, and they don't use the front door typically, so I would send them a text. I mean, they still get packages, actually, to be frank. Their older relatives haven't realized that. So I bring it in, and I text them, and I say, hey, when can you come? I'll set it outside for you when you're able to pick it up.
14: Now, here's a nugget that just popped in on the YouTube stream. Dave says it could be stuff delivered that she didn't order. There could be that, gray area here where it got misdelivered. She thinks it's yours. You think it's hers.
18: It's addressed to her. She gets stuff frequently that it's definitely out of the norm for it to be there as long as it has been. It's a significant piece of furniture based on the weight. The big package is something that you don't forget. I'll forget if I ordered dishwashing pods, some socks that I wanted to get. But when you're ordering furniture for your home, you typically know. I think she's just out of town and is hoping for the best. And when she gets back, it'll be there.
14: Okay, fair enough, fair enough.
18: Which also is should I feel hey, can you not advertise to everybody that you have stuff on the porch and to keep an eye out to maybe grab it and make it your own?
14: So this goes back to the fact that you guys just have never established that sort of neighborly relationship.
18: Correct.
14: Back in the day, it's too far gone.
18: Yes.
14: Right? This is when you're at a work event and you should know the person's name, but you don't. But you've been working together for several years now and you can't ask, who are you again? Right?
18: Correct. 100%.
14: The statute of limitations has expired.
12: Is she the ones that plays the loud music?
18: Yes.
12: Ah, okay. Gotcha.
18: Yeah, and has a walking pad in the
2: Oh, I gotcha. You just saw that was the piece that somehow put everything together for you.
12: No, that's more ammunition to I ain't moving the damn package.
14: Yeah, Chewie's been pretty locked in that that's his reaction to it. Sit there as long as it sits there.
2: Well, yeah, because this is the same guy that when packages were misdelivered to his house, he didn't do anything with them.
12: I use them. I got them.
18: to give you some context, we live in an old Milwaukee building. It was, built 80 years ago, whatever, and it's hardwood floors. Somebody in the house, not me, not Mussolini, decided a walking pad in the living room of an upper unit is a good thing to have. So when we're in the living room, we can hear thunk, thunk, thunk, thunk, thunk, thunk, thunk. It's not a treadmill. It's those little walking pads that people have at their desks now. And it feels like, is this really the place to have one of those? And in the living room, like maybe a side bedroom where it's not the common area?
14: That's tough.
12: Let me ask you this, though.
14: Tough purchase, period, if you live on the second floor.
12: Is it better to live on the second floor because of that reason?
2: It's better to live on the second floor for, like, security purposes.
12: No, but as far as noise coming down into the first level.
14: I think what Josh is saying is living on the second floor should have some restrictions for things that you're doing, right? I remember that when I lived in a place like that, it was like a duplex and I was on the top. The neighbor below requested that I not clomp around in my heels.
18: That's a classic thing. I was in my 20s and I was going out
14: on the town and we'd come home at all hours of the night and like I'd be wearing my heels and they'd be like, hey, and I absolutely, that makes perfect sense. Didn't occur to me until they mentioned it, if I'm being honest, but now that they have, I will certainly not wear my heels on the hardwood floors at 3 o'clock in the morning.
12: Wearing her heels to Victor's.
14: And Taylor's and Flannery's.
2: Pour one out to Victor's too.
12: What was the couch place? What was the couch place?
14: What couch place?
12: I don't know. It was a place with couches.
14: Oh, what? The Velvet Room.
2: Velvet Room.
14: Locked it down at the Velvet Room a few times, gang. Saw a bunch of Bucks players over there, too. Doing their thing. That's another story for another day. We'll take a break here on Jen, Gabe, and Chewy. Let us know what Josh should do. We're going to figure out a way to put it on the Infinity Exteriors poll as well. Infinity Exteriors brings us our poll here on Jen, Gabe, and Chewy each and every day. 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We'll take a break. Roll on right after this.
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2: 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Team USA in action tomorrow, taking on Bosnia. 7 o'clock kick for that one. Big upset yesterday as Paraguay was able to take out Germany in penalty kicks. 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
14: Tons of reaction rolling in on Joshy's little apartment dilemma. Don says, Joshy, that neighbor has earned zero courtesy from you. Leave everything alone. If it's in your way, inform your landlord. Meanwhile, Jared in the 920 says, I'm usually about being the bigger person here, but the way this relationship seems tells me Josh should say F that. If mowing and shoveling were a shared responsibility by both tenants, it would be a different story. So I think, again, a lot of these people are saying this neighbor sort of made their bed. And you should let them lie in it.
18: That's how I felt, and that was my initial reaction. But as the days go on, there's like an added guilt and reminder every time.
14: Well, that's because you're a good person.
12: Yeah,
17: Hold on, you think she ordered it knowing she was going to be gone, and she was like, big guy downstairs will move it.
14: The big guy downstairs yeah. will move it.
2: What's up with the people in your neighborhood? Between your neighbor and the person you put out the fire for on the front porch, it was just
18: there are many great people in my neighborhood.
2: I guess.
14: The people down the street? Wait, is it the people that you meet when you're walking down the street?
18: Yeah, they're still there. The person I put the fire out still say hi every time. Never got an official thank you for putting out the fire.
2: Well, you got a thanks, I guess.
14: You're embarrassed.
2: You got the thanks, I guess.
18: Yes, that's means anything.
14: Sounds like Josh needs to buy a house and get away from these people. Does he mean us?
2: Maybe.
14: Will the Italian next on ESPN Milwaukee?
19: Delays along southbound 41, pretty hefty too, from Appleton Avenue down to Capitol Drive. Heads up with that. Northbound 41 still have that left lane blocked at Mayfair Road with a crash. Delays coming up from Blue Mound Road up to that point. Eastbound 94 slowing down from just about Holly Road all the way to 35th. Westbound from 35th Street to Holly. And then we've also got delays on eastbound 894 starting around 68th Street stretching past Loomis. 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And checking the TMJ4 Storm Team forecast today, extreme heat warning starting at noon. Mostly sunny skies today, breezy, very humid, a high of 94. Tonight, very muggy and warm, a low of 76. 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

0: pretty clever. Anyway, we'll see if this hunch from this NFL executive who talked to Jason LaConfora, not Jason Wilde, ends up being right. I think there are probably other teams, Tausch, that could also use some help in their pass rush. So maybe someone else will sign Jadeveon Clowney. But again, if Goody does it, Jadeveon Clowney is 32 years old. And that would be another 30-something.
1: Feels like he's been around for 25 years.
0: It does. It was a long time ago that he knocked that Michigan running back's head off on that running play. All right, I'm going to do some more reading up on Haunchyville. Well, Tausch,
2: don't have to.
1: I think we've covered Haunchyville.
0: No, I'm going to. Can I read about it in the commercial break with my own personal time?
1: You do whatever you want.
2: We all know.
1: You're going to anyways.
2: If you read about it, you're going to come back and talk more about it.
1: Part of the deal.
2: But we can.
1: We can woe Nelly as Haunchyville too. Yeah.
0: I will. I can guarantee you. I will not say anything about Haunchyville.
1: I'll bet you I can get you to talk about Haunchyville again before this show's over.
0: Like you got me to talk about Keyshawn Nixon?
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9: 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Never watched soccer before? Perfect. Think a corner kick is a karate move? 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Me too. Just here for the snacks? 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

0: just a point of clarification.
1: Not on any dwarves or anything like that. Right now, the oldest player on the Green Bay Packers roster is Tyrod Taylor. He will be turning 37. Javon Hargrave is 33. Matt Orzech is 31. Zaire Franklin will celebrate his 30th birthday on Thursday.
2: How many is too many for you? Because you have always advocated for old folks. Jordy and...
1: I have.
2: It doesn't matter who, just Jordy. Anybody that Jason has a good relationship that he can get an article like you, and they're good players. I don't want to make it like, but your personal relationships, you've been very clear. You'd be a horrible GM.
1: Yes.
2: How many?
1: To be fair, one of those people that I advocated for was when Alan Barber was struggling early in the 2009 season to bring back a 31.
2: At least, probably.
1: 32-year-old Mark Tauscher.
2: Well, thank you. That was nice
1: Abdication. Look, it doesn't matter if I like you or not. And earlier in the program, I didn't like you all that much. Now I do again. But here's the deal.
2: I'm trying to think what I did to you. What did I do to you in the beginning of the show?
1: The Keyshawn Nixon thing, who, by the way, turned 29.
2: Well, then he's gone. Get him out of here.
1: Birthday to him.
2: 30. Yep, he's gone.
1: No, he's gone.
2: How many 30-year-olds should the Green Bay Packers have on their team?
1: Six or seven.
2: Okay.
1: I think that's a reasonable number. Right now they got three, they'll have four, and they got rid of the kicker who would have been five. And if they add Jadeveon Clowney, he'll be five. That's unusual for this team, though, which last year and the year before that, their two oldest players were their kicker and their long snapper. They were the only guys that had celebrated their
2: 30th. If you were a betting man right now, Jordan Love... Does he make it to when if he's 37 years old? Will he still be the quarterback for the
1: team? No, he'll be playing for somebody else.
2: Really?
1: Well, if Aaron Rodgers did and Brett Favre did, the odds are not in his favor.
2: Is that the age that those guys left? Is 37?
1: Favre left. I think Favre was 38.
2: Where would we set the number of Jordan Love will be the starting quarterback? Because at this day and age now, everybody's playing. Most guys are playing until they're 40. Jordan Love won't finish his career with the Green Bay Packers. I think we all agree. I mean, at some point...
3: Almost nobody does.
2: Nobody does, right? Like, that's just how the NFL works. So I would say the odds of him finishing as a Green Bay Packer at Hard Rock Casino Rockford would be very slim.
1: I would agree.
2: Great value on that.
1: And he also is not eligible to be our Steinhoffel sleeper of the past 10 years, which Jesse has... With a little help from his little friend, prepared this week's Steinhoffel sleeper of the last 10 years.
4: All right, sleepyheads, wakey wakey.
5: What up, Wesley? Big Grumpy.
4: Rise and shine. It's this week's Steinhoffel sleeper of the last 10 years.
1: It is the Steinhoffel's sleeper of the last 10 years. Jesse, show us your clue for today and tell people how they can enter by getting the right answer so they can win a $500 Steinhoffel's gift card.
3: Once again, it is your opportunity to win a $500 Steinhoffel's gift card. Willie and Tausch's 10th anniversary is presented by Steinhoffel's. And as part of the celebration, each week during this summer-long celebration, you have a chance to win a $500 Steinhoffel's gift card. If you can text the correct guess for who this player is in our Steinhoffel sleeper of the last 10 years. If you're watching on our video stream, this is the graphic we've also shared from our Wilde and Tausch Facebook and Twitter feeds this morning. Your clue for this week's Steinhoffel sleeper of the last 10 years. The only postseason touchdown reception in this former Packers tight end's career was in the 2020 NFC Championship game against the Tampa Bay Buccaneers.
2: That's the right year.
3: He has played for three of the four teams in the NFC North.
2: Now I know who it is. All right, the three of four gives it away to me. But are you sure that NFC, I struggle with this immensely.
3: Oh, do you?
2: I do. I struggle with birthdays. I struggle. 2020 was the COVID season.
3: Yes.
2: 2021, it was in January. No?
3: Jason, correct me if I'm wrong, but I believe the way this works is we cite the year of the NFL
2: season. Do you read our texts?
3: As the year?
2: Do you read them? No, I can read them and not agree with them.
3: So this is really...
6: Keyshawn Nixon and Jadeveon Clowney. I am just the messenger, okay?
2: Jeff Messenger.
3: This is stupid.
6: Safety in Badgers lore. All right, so here is how this works. For everyone to be on the same page.
2: How come guys don't go with the half shirts anymore? Brian Bosworth, because when I said Jeff Messenger, he was a half shirt guy.
6: He was.
2: You don't see a lot of half shirt guys anymore, do you?
3: I'm gonna go turn tennis on in there for you, so you are a little less distracted.
6: For those,
2: how is this being distracted?
6: Just so you can.
2: I brought up Jeff Messenger. And Jason went into detail on it, and then I asked a simple question.
6: No, I called myself the messenger. The title of the NFC Championship game, the year is the season that it is, not the actual year, because it's played in January.
2: So we lost the 07 championship game at Lambeau.
6: So the Packers won the 96 NFC championship game to go to the Super Bowl. They won the 97 one in San Francisco. You lost the 07 one to the Giants in
2: 2008. Though, just I want to clarify, we lost the 07 championship game in 2008. Totally on board with this.
6: You just said you disagreed with it.
2: No, it's confusing, but it's not, factually, it's not accurate. But in the big picture, it's the truth, and you know it.
3: Can we now ask the Badgers Radio Network analyst, which Rose Bowls are the Wisconsin Badgers?
2: 1999 and 2000 Rose Bowl. The only Big Ten school to ever go back-to-back with Rose Bowl championships was 1999 and 2000.
3: Although that was for the 1998 and 1999 seasons. But yes, we call that the 99 and 2000 Rose Bowls agreement.
2: I know.
3: It is a direct contrast to what we are doing for the conference championship game.
2: It is a tricky conundrum.
6: So the only postseason touchdown reception in this former Packers tight end's career was in the 2020 NFC Championship game against the Tampa Bay Buccaneers.
2: Played in January of 2021.
6: He played for three of the four teams in the NFC
2: North. That is a gimme. This Steinhoffel sleeper of the last 10 years, this one is as gimme-ish as we've had.
6: So you text your answer to 844-770-3776, 844-770-3776, by noon Central Daylight Time, and then we will randomly select one of the correct answerers to win a $500 Steinhoffel gift card.
2: 500 bones for knowing which tight end played. 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
0: Sources. Wisconsin is targeting Sean Eichhorst as the school's new athletic director. He's the former athletic director at Nebraska and Miami and is currently the deputy AD and COO, chief operating officer.
2: Yeah.
0: At Texas. He also worked at Wisconsin earlier in his career, did he not? That is your breaking news from Pete Thamel of ESPN. And usually when he reports that someone is targeting someone, that means that they are going to be the new athletic director, so, or the new coach, whatever the job might be. Certainly a logical hire. Tausch, I don't know what you won't say about this, but this is obviously a development that, as you predicted, we would probably have an athletic director before we had a new chancellor.
2: Yeah.
0: And that appears to be exactly what the case is going to be here. Still don't love the timing of how that works, or the timing is the timing?
2: Well, the timing seems to be the timing. I felt like, this whole process, what I think Mac resigned, right after the Masters, I think, right? Early April?
0: Yeah, so I think he took his new job on May 1st.
2: So this process obviously has gone incredibly quickly, and you just hope that, Sean, if indeed this report is accurate, we got to always preface that. I don't have any reason to believe that it's not. You just hope that his vision and he can bring, some unity to that athletic department and bring kind of a shared vision for everybody to kind of look at. And obviously football is going to be critical to be improved. And, hopefully with the recruiting class, the portal, and all of the things that we've seen, that will be a lot better. And, that test is coming real quickly. And Sean is, if again he is the guy, he's going to have his hands full and it's going to come quick. So I kind of assumed that this was going to go as fast as it was, and just talking to folks, things were moving quickly. And it seems as if Sean Eichhorst looks like he's going to be the new athletic director at the University of Wisconsin.
0: We will talk more about this as it continues to develop. 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
14: 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And we'll end this crazy game in a tie. 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
3: This is Wilde and Tausch, presented by Pella Windows and Doors of Wisconsin.

10 o'clock hour of Wilde and Tausch, which will lead to the 11 o'clock hour of Wilde and Tausch. That's how clocks work. And during the 11 o'clock hour, actually to kick off the 11 o'clock hour, so we better have some good clocks.

management. The GOATs, Jeff Passan, scheduled to appear. So we're very excited about that. But before that, we are also excited by news from Pete Thamel, ESPN's college football reporter, saying that the University of Wisconsin is targeting Sean Eichhorst, which means they're hiring Sean Eichhorst, as their next

0: in sports. But this summer, during the FIFA World Cup, it's an invitation, America. Never watched soccer before? Perfect. Think a corner kick is a karate move? Sure, why not? Prefer sports where players can use their hands? Me too. Just here for the snacks? Now we're talking. So grab a bag of Lay's and jump on the bandwagon. We're undefeated. Lay's, the official sponsor of the FIFA World Cup 2026.
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0: It was a little sticky today, but we got
1: sticky
0: it.
1: Button. Yeah, I was nervous for a moment. Let's welcome in our contestant. It's Rodney in Janesville. Rodney, good morning, buddy. How are you?
2: Hey, how you doing?
1: We're good. How are you doing?
2: Good.
1: Good. Glad to hear it. All right, the category is caught red-handed.
3: That's not bad.
1: Question number one is this. While Pete Rose is the all-time leader in many offensive categories,
0: he was kind of offensive,
1: which Hall of Fame player has hit the most home runs in Cincinnati Reds franchise history? Is it Johnny Bench, Adam Dunn, or Cincinnati Red Grange?
2: I'm going to go with Adam Dunn.
3: I think Ken Griffey Jr. He was a Red Johnny for a Bench. While. Ken Griffey Jr.'s well, got almost 700 home runs.
4: The answer is on the board. It is Johnny Bench.
3: I don't have it.
4: Griffey's like, you heard the question?
3: I did, and I think it's Ken Griffey Jr.
1: It's not as a Red, though.
3: Oh, as a Red. I thought you meant someone that played for the Reds.
4: Franchise home run leader
3: is
4: Johnny Bench.
3: All right.
4: Griffey's like eighth on the Reds list.
3: Okay.
1: How many home runs does Adam Dunn have?
4: I think he's like fifth on their list, but he's not a baseball Hall of Famer.
1: I understand. All right, Roddy, let's bounce back with question two. Big comeback here. Who was the quarterback of the Green Bay Packers the last time the Cincinnati Reds won a playoff series? They won a playoff series. Was it Brett Favre, Aaron Rodgers, or Jordan Love?
2: Aaron Rodgers.
1: Jesse, what?
0: Okay. No, incorrect.
1: What year did the Reds last win a playoff series?
4: That year was 1995, Jason, the last time they won a playoff series.
3: Eric Davis, Barry Larkin.
4: Yep.
3: Tom Browning. The Nasty Boys, Rob Dibble.
1: Rob Dibble was the one I was going to go with there. Yes.
3: They had a lefty that was really good, too.
1: Norm Charlton?
3: Norm Charlton, yeah.
4: They have been to the playoffs a few times, but they get swept almost every time they're in the playoffs.
3: Who was their third guy? They had a three-headed monster closer situation. We don't remember. Norm Charlton.
1: Rob
3: Dibble. No. Somebody will remind us.
1: Okay. Rodney, you got one more chance to get one right. Good luck. Here it goes.
3: Otis Concepcion.
1: Well, first of all, I think it was Dave Concepcion.
3: There was an Otis, too.
1: All right, here we go. Question three. Which of these is the real name of a current Cincinnati Reds player?
3: Oh, boy.
1: The other two are Steinhoffel's employees. One of these names is the name of a real Cincinnati Reds player. Again, good luck, Rodney. Is it Chase Petty, Ryan O'Hearn, or Rob Brown?
2: The second one.
1: Ryan O'Hearn.
3: Huh.
2: Oh, man.
1: I think this has gone very well for you. Apparently, the correct answer.
2: I can't believe I missed.
1: I mean, first of all, to be fair to you, Rodney, this is not a Cincinnati Reds centric program.
3: Yeah, but you should have got Johnny Bench right.
1: Yeah, I agree.
2: Yeah, the first one was easy. He said Hall of Famer. I missed that.
3: Yeah, we all agree.
1: Good. Well, good. We're going to take ownership.
3: I think we're all agreed.
1: The other
3: with
1: two, yeah, Chase Petty, by the way, is the member of the Reds that is actually not
3: kind of a petty question.
4: Chase Petty pitched the sixth inning last night for the Reds against the Brewers. Ryan O'Hearn is the first baseman for the Pittsburgh Pirates. And Rob Brown is the vice president of food and beverage at Hard Rock Casino Rockford, who I watched the game with Gino in the suite at the White Sox game on Sunday afternoon.
1: I believe he's also the actor in Finding Forrester. Well, Rodney, you still get one entry for being the correct caller.
2: Yeah.
1: And hey, crazier things have happened.
3: There's only four this
2: really
3: week.
2: I really blew the first one.
1: Way to take ownership.
2: Love you guys.
1: Thank you.
2: I love you guys.
1: And we love Hard Rock Casino Rockford, where Tausch is hoping to cash in some of his sportsbook tickets, which he did not get to do last year.
3: I did not, but it's a beautiful premier entertainment destination just off of I-90 in Rockford, Illinois. 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I think this would be a good idea, too. We should do a little fan giveaway. Jesse and a fan down at the Hard Rock Casino Rockford, and then you go to the White Sox game. Doesn't that sound like fun? You love it.
4: I mean, I could think of worse things.
3: Yeah, I think it'd be fun.
4: Why don't you ever sign yourself up for any of these giveaways that you like to do, huh?
3: Maybe I'll come with you. Maybe.
4: Maybe.
3: Yeah.
1: That's like the parental maybe. Dad, can I get a pony?
3: No,
1: maybe.
3: I would go to a White Sox game with Jesse. I think that'd be fun.
4: First place team.
3: Problem is, I'm not going to be around in August. The baseball season's kind of, we're already in July, basically, and you're not going to make the playoffs. Maybe the White Sox make the playoffs.
4: Some guy, Michael on Twitter last night, was getting after me. Apparently, he was a podcast listener, watched the show on YouTube after the fact. He said, Jesse half watches one game and says the White Sox stink. There's 6-3 against the Dodgers, Cubs, Braves, and Padres this year.
3: What are they playing, one game series?
4: I don't know what that number was. And then I said, well, okay, you take the Cubs out, you put the Brewers in, they're 6-5, dude. Like,
1: dude.
3: Yeah, dude.
1: Right. Come on, dude.
4: They're not that good. The American League sucks. They're a first-place team. It's great, but they're not that good.
1: We will plan other fun outings for Jesse and our fans.
0: Or maybe not. It's Wilde and Tausch.
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0: reports,
1: multiple reports now, but Pete Thamel of ESPN was the first to report that the University of Wisconsin is targeting Sean Eichhorst to be their next athletic director. I bet you didn't know that he is a native of Lone Rock, Wisconsin. Did you, A, know that, and B, do you have any idea where Lone Rock
2: is? That's a good question. I don't know. I'm curious what county it's in. I wouldn't have bet a lot of money on it, but I know he has, obviously, his time here, but I believed he had Wisconsin roots as well, which I think most of us, I think it's an important part of it.
1: So he was at Miami as the AD there in 2011 and 2012. And before that, he was at South Carolina, and then he came home to Wisconsin, where he oversaw the daily operations of the athletic department, as well as the men's basketball program, under Barry Alvarez. So he was kind of, and I don't want to, if I'm wrong about how I describe this, correct me, but he was kind of Mac before Mac, the right-hand man to Barry Alvarez when Barry Alvarez was the athletic director.
2: He was definitely a big part of what was going on here, for sure.
1: He was also the captain of the 1990 football team at UW-Whitewater.
2: Is that right?
1: So when we have Jason Grindle, we'll have to bring Sean on. They can reminisce about the legendary Warhawks of Whitewater history.
3: By the way, Lone Rock between Spring Green and Muscadet on the kind of west side of
1: Where do you
3: Wisconsin.
1: Go to high school if you're from Lone Rock?
3: That's a great question. I do not know.
1: Thanks. He got his law degree from Marquette in 1995. He was actually a lawyer in Milwaukee before he went into athletic administration. So, again, that is not official from the University of Wisconsin, but that is a thumbnail of Sean Eichhorst, who was at Wisconsin from 2006 through 2011. And Miami of Florida, and then Nebraska as the AD there till 2017.
3: Go ahead.
1: No, go ahead, Jesse,
3: If it's true, do we think the committee did a good job?
2: We'll find out. All of the other stuff, obviously, when all of this happened, I thought you want to have your chancellor, your athletic director, your president of the regents, you want all of those folks to be aligned. And I understand there's time restrictions and, hiring a chancellor is, a long process. Mm-hmm. And it was never going to be this. This is a quick turnaround. And you can say, well, as long as you get the right guy or gal, you should be content with it. And we'll find out. Sean Eichhorst's a good dude. He's somebody that I think is going to be, he's obviously a Wisconsin guy. He's had success. I'm not sure you'd say, we could look at the Nebraska era. I'm sure that will get examined heavily.
1: It will.
2: Over the next couple of days as this announcement becomes official, more than likely. And there's good and bad with all of this. He's down at Texas. The one thing you know is, at Texas, you're going to raise a lot of money.
1: Right. That was the first thought I had, too.
2: Let's hope that transfers up here.
1: Well, again, that has not been made official yet by the University of Wisconsin, or as they say in the American president, Wisconsin. So we will have to wait and see. I wonder if from his time, Tausch, if he remained a UW Credit Union member after he left the university?
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1: 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It's Wildy and Tausch.
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0: baseball insider for ESPN and friend of show. We always are appreciative of his sharing of his time. Let's recap again for those of you that have not yet texted in, 844-770-3776. 844-770-3776. Jesse, do you like how I've got the TV going now? The YouTube stream going on in the background?
1: It's a nice touch.
0: Yeah, I thought that was fun. I can read the Steinhoffel sleeper of the last 10 years. The only postseason touchdown reception in this former Packers tight end's career was in the 2020 NFC Championship game against the Tampa Bay Buccaneers. He has played for three of the four teams in the NFC North. Again, if you text in your answer and you are correct, you will then be entered into our drawing to win a $500 gift card from Steinhoffel's, which has been, you know, Chad and Danny and the whole team at Steinhoffel's, they've been great when we've needed furniture. They have been great supporters of me personally. But most importantly, they have been with our show from the jump, and they are supporting our 10th anniversary as well, and we are extremely grateful to them. They are the best. And you can experience how great they are when you go spend your $500 gift card that you could win with our Steinhoffel sleepers of the last 10 years.
1: Tausch appears to be on an important phone call. I don't know what it could be about. It could be anything. So
0: it could be, but yeah. I hope it's Sean Eichhorst calling him and saying, hey, put me on the air in the 11 o'clock hour. Bump that Jeff Passan guy. I'm more important.
1: Could be scheduling a haircut also, but
0: could be.
1: I do not
0: could
1: know.
0: Yeah, I don't want to make any assumptions. So we will, he will rejoin us. Why don't we take advantage of him not being here and talk about Keyshawn Nixon? No, let's talk about these off-season grades that you're so hot on, Jesse.
1: What grade? Before I get to, so Seth Walder at ESPN did off-season grades for all 32 teams.
0: He's the guy that does the bold predictions in Domofsky's stead,
1: yes,
0: right?
1: He's taken over the bold predictions in the fall. He is ESPN's NFL analytics writer, so if you want to refer to him as the analytics nerd, Seth Walder, that would be acceptable, and I think he would think of it as a compliment. So he has given an off-season grade for all 32 teams. I've got all four for the teams in the NFC North. What grade would you, Jason Wilde, give the Green Bay Packers this off-season?
0: I would give them a B plus. I like Zaire Franklin. I think he's going to be the kind of like steadying influence on that defense. And I think he's going to be really good for Edger and Cooper's development. I think they hired the best available, not the best available head coach who got fired from a 3-14 season. But I think Jonathan Gannon was among the best available defensive coordinators. And they're locking up guys that they need to lock up, and guys that they need to get healthy are getting healthy. But I don't think they made any major maneuverings that merit an A. So I would give them a B, B plus.
1: You would agree with Seth Walder. He gives the Green Bay Packers a B plus.
0: And B says, isn't bold.
1: He says the best move was the Christian Watson extension because there's tremendous potential upside there if he can stay healthy. And the worst move was letting go or trading Dontavian Wicks to the Philadelphia Eagles.
0: Yeah, so I don't know if I'll go so far as to say it'll turn out to be their worst move, but I understand the concept that less is more at wide receiver. But I also think that with the injuries that can occur there, sometimes less is less. And you will wish you had him for another year, and then you let him walk in free agency. But again, this is where I am Team Goody. They got two picks for Dontavian Wicks, not just one. They got one for the draft just passed in April, and they got another one for next year. So I don't know how you'd look at that and say that if you can get two draft picks in exchange for Dontavian Wicks, and then they pay him, so now he's under contract this year and next year to Philly. They gave him like a 1 year, $10 million extension or something like that. He's going to have an opportunity to be really good. And I still think And again, potential gets you fired, but there's a lot to like about him, and they may wish they still had him on their football team at some point this season. In fact, I think that's more likely than it is unlikely that they feel that way. But we'll see what Savion Williams has, and we'll see if my guy, Bo Melton, can become now a full-time wide receiver again, if he can make a difference. All right, we need to get ready for Jeff Passan. We're super excited to have him. Hopefully he's not called away by any sort of breaking news. If he is, well, we'll see if Tauschery joins us in time for that. But regardless of what happens in the moments following this program, you need to make sure that you're looking out for yourself and your family by having your affairs in order. 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Jeff Passan, scheduled to appear next. It's Wilde and Tausch.
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0: this brewer's organization, the way that it operates, the expectation has become excellent. What's happening this year, the way that the Brewers have played this season, correct me if I'm wrong, I'm guessing that people in Milwaukee generally appreciate it, but are no longer necessarily surprised.
1: That is Jeff Passan. If you missed any of that, I highly recommend going back on ESPN Wisconsin app, YouTube, wherever you like to listen to us after the show is done being delivered live, and get the whole thing, because you will be

0: smarter and better off because of it. Two things, though, that I want to touch on before we get to Wonelli. One, that point that he made there.
1: Bubich.
0: Bubich. That point that he made there, they are no longer surprised. I would also say that they are no longer satisfied. Brewers fans, right?
2: Like, I honestly, until we get to the, because here's where we'll know if it's not. You get to the postseason, and there's not the same amount of angst and pressure that the Green Bay Packers feel. Because this has been something that's bothered me for a while, and I understand the economics of it, but we were the best blanking team in baseball, and everybody just was like, oh, it's just not fair. Oh, you can't beat the Dodgers.
0: Fair point.
2: It's not fair. It's like, when would you, and I know that the market, the leagues are different, but we have this test run, and it's almost as if, well, the regular season and postseason are different animals. Yeah, no blank. They are. But Milwaukee Brewer fans are expecting now excellence, as Jeff Passan said, and we're getting it. And then, I don't, not to add another layer of pressure, but I do just think, as a, from a fan standpoint, we do give the aw shucks, oh, it's just not fair. We how do we compete with a $700 million payroll, whatever their payroll is? And this is the sport we're in, and we've obviously competed at a very high level. Why not the Milwaukee Brewers?
0: Why not us? The other part of this that I found interesting, and again,
2: you don't
0: I
2: like can't, pies?
0: Well, I did find that interesting. There's no denying that. But, Jesse, I'm going to go to you as the resident Craig Council hater. I thought the same thing as I watched the game on Sunday. What happened that allowed – I thought we had prevented Cub fans from invading and infiltrating the stadium. Was that just a game that a lot of people just happened to sell their tickets, or what happened?
3: So I think it's always going to happen in the regular season. After last year, like, the stakes were never higher than the playoffs against the Cubs in the NLDS last year, and then it went to Game 5. I was happy last year there were not that many Cubs fans in the stadium for the playoffs games.
0: Mm-hmm.
3: Well, that was big, and I'm glad Brewers fans showed out the way that they did last year. I think everybody says that they want Cubs fans out of the building. They want Brewers fans going to the Brewers Cubs games. I certainly do. I've never had tickets that I've sold to a Brewers Cubs game, but I understand that if you have season tickets, you can sell that one game to somebody coming up from a Chicago suburb that thinks it's easier to go to a game in Milwaukee than it is in downtown Chicago, and they're willing to pay triple price to come see it, and it helps you pay for a couple more games that you have throughout the course of the year. So yeah. I get it. I don't like it. I wish people wouldn't look at it that way, but it's when you're talking with your wallet, it's a tough thing to pass up. And so, as long as it doesn't happen in the playoffs, for sure, that's the most important
2: thing. If you had season tickets and someone offered you 3x the face value of your ticket for last Sunday's game, are you selling them? Because you know you're not going to go to a graduation party or anything else.
3: I would think if I have season tickets, the first game I would look at when the schedule comes out is, when are the Cubs games? And I would want to go to those games and boo Craig Council and cheer loudly for the Brewers.
0: All of them?
3: I would think.
2: No,
3: yeah,
2: I'm saying you get an offer of 3X your face value on a Saturday night game. You're selling them.
3: I've never had season tickets, so I can't say that I would sell them. But I don't think I would sell them.
0: Who are you, me?
3: I don't think I would sell them.
0: I would sell them.
3: The Brewers are the team that I cheer the hardest for of all the Wisconsin sports teams. I would not want to sell my tickets.
2: Has your mindset changed on the Brewers with this excellence that we've seen over the glory years? Postseason-wise, or do you still think we can't beat the Dodgers? Because it's not fair.
3: I don't think we can beat the Dodgers this year. But
2: because it's not fair?
3: But that doesn't mean I don't want a shot at them.
2: All right.
0: Whether you're a Brewers fan or a Cubs fan coming to AmFam Field, you know, if you're a smart Cubs fan, not only do you give Jesse 3X for his ticket, but also you sign up for Brewers checking from Associated Bank. 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It's Wilde and Tausch.
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0: Well, apparently, Jesse Nelson has a breaking Tausch's Tennis Minute from the NBA.
1: Tennis is the only sport where the uniform is what you would wear under your clothes in any other sport. 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
2: Ladies and gentlemen, it's time for the Tausch Tennis Minute.
0: Boy, was that a perplexed look on Tausch's face.
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4: Joker
3: of...
4: Joker get beat? Is that what I was wondering? But it's...
3: On ESPN's coverage of Wimbledon, ESPN NBA insider Shyam Charania joining Malika Andrews to share that LeBron James has informed the Los Angeles Lakers he will play elsewhere next season, but does want to play in the 26-27 season.
4: Okay.
3: So it looks like LeBron is going to go play somewhere else, according to Shams on
0: and
3: Wimbledon.
0: He's playing at Wimbledon.
3: Doubt your thoughts.
4: Well, LeBron is getting big into golf. I see he's golfing all the time. He went on a little reunion with some of his former teammates, so... I think he's either going to go to the Heat or Golden State. My guess is it'll be Golden State. Super intriguing.
0: We will unveil the Steinhoffel sleeper of the last 10 years with all the entries we got after I remind you again that if you've been injured in an accident, there's only one call to make. Gruber Law Office is one call. That's all. David and his team have done this for 4 decades. Not only that, but they've been with us from the beginning, and they're supporting our 10th anniversary celebration. So we appreciate David and his team, and we appreciate Gruber Law Office is one call. That's all. More Wildy and Tausch straight ahead. Stick around.
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0: against an Arabic nation and you only speak English, that may be it. But the refs are, you know, like sort of like silent movie actors, like we're stuck, like we're done here, or pointing at them. You don't, like, over, you know, get up, you know, like moving on. You know, they're constantly using their body language, these refs. I've observed that.
1: Okay.
0: Number three on the list. Always raise your arm because the ball's never off. Never. How many times the ball go out of bounds for a throw-in or out of bounds for either a corner or a goalie kick, and both teams are putting their arms up? This photograph is, I think, of somebody saying, I'm about to kick a corner. But everybody's always raising their arms. You know, it's not off me. Is that the international symbol of it should be our ball?
2: Right, I think so.
0: Right?
2: Yeah.
0: Because normally in the NBA, you're raising your arm saying, it's on me. Yeah.
2: Right.
0: In soccer, the raising of the arm is it's not me. Which is weird because in class, you raise your arm to say, call on me. The whole thing's confusing. I've observed that. Number two on my list of top five World Cup observations. Anytime you're hit below the knee, hold your shin, regardless of whether you've been hit in the foot or the knee or the shin, and writhe like you've been stabbed by a foot-long knife. Every time.
2: Accurate.
0: Every time. Holding the accurate, shin, and accurate. Then you look at the replay, and you've been touched on the heel. But it's your shin.
2: Accurate.
0: Why are you holding the shin? Is it the most obvious, hey, you missed the call or yellow somebody? And then you're down on the ground, and the ref's telling you to get up, and you're staying down on the ground. And then, again, you know the rule that I think should be made. If you pull this action, you're not allowed to get up within 20 seconds and run like a deer like it never happened. And my top World Cup observation is absolutely no one needs, let alone wants, hydration breaks. Nobody does. We don't need it. We don't want it. We don't need it. Fans are booing it now. You know, like they're beginning to boo for the hydration break. Boo. Yeah. You want water? Boo. They're like, fans have become anti-water. Anti-hydration. Let's keep going. And I've observed that.
1: One more. Oh. I did not know that.
2: One more.
0: All right. Some World Cup fans are like the sun. You got to glance and look away. Fans are, you know what I mean?
2: No.
0: Sometimes, have you seen some fans get busted for staring a little bit too long?
2: I do know what you mean.
0: Also, when you're potentially watching with your significant other, it's dangerous.
3: For you.
0: It's a Seinfeld world. Right, for me. You got to glance
3: because I hit
0: look
3: pause.
0: Away.
3: I hit pause and then rewind. And then
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9: 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Coming up, actor Colin Hanks. And now, it's Rich Eisen.
10: Hour number three of the show is on the air. I just balled up my top five observations of the World Cup segment and threw it out. But I'm like, you know what? I need to smooth it out in case Colin Hanks has any observations about my World Cup observations. They're very keen observations. That was the end of hour two. Hour one, the Academy Award winning actor J.K. Simmons here. Colin Hanks about to join us.

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1: There's no third row. I am not departing.
2: He's trying to win the American Central.
1: I'm aware of what he's trying to do. I'm aware that I'm like, hey, let's watch soccer.
2: Right. And just for the
1: let's watch World Cup.
2: He's trying to win.
1: He's locked in.
2: Yeah, I got it.
1: Yeah.
3: If there's no third
1: row. I'm the one who's looking for, you know, the icy hot.
2: Yep.
1: And, you know, red wine and a television. Let me look at this right
3: now. Not in that order.
1: Hold on a minute. Let me look at this possibility right now. Screw it. Colin's about to come out here. So we get there Wednesday, July 8th. There's no games. Round of 16. Yeah. That's a 1 o'clock Eastern. So that's going down. And then Friday. Oh boy. Yeah. All these matches. The Saturday of American Century Championship
2: is what?
1: I said two games. Round of 16.
4: I said two.
1: Yeah.
2: That's quarterfinals.
1: That's
4: No,
1: round of 16.
2: No, round of 16 winner. So those are quarterfinal games.
1: Okay. Yeah. Rich, quarterfinal games at American Century Championship.
2: Yeah.
1: Watch party. Taylor Twellman
2: on.
1: Not there because he's trying to win.
2: I'm
1: there like, who's with me?
2: Hey.
1: And then I got to get to sleep because I've got the first tee time of Sunday.
2: You and the Kelsey's and the Miz, George Kittle.
1: You know what? It's going to be better.
2: I'm just saying.
1: I should be more positive.
2: Well, you should practice.
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1: 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We're going to talk silo and what coaches are like as a stepdad. It's coming up.
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16: And the man who puts the uncommon in a cast with common. Colin Hanks is here on the program. I can't introduce you normally.
17: Your golf game may not be solid, but your television hosting skills are on par with the best.
16: Ladies and gentlemen, Colin Hanks is here on the program. We just saw a great trailer for season 3 of the highly popular Apple TV show Silo that premieres this week. Great to see you, pal.
17: Good to see you, too.
16: You are as locked into the World Cup as the rest of us are.
17: I cannot get enough.
16: Right?
17: I cannot get it. And it's the sweet, sweet juice of having gone from NHL, NBA playoffs.
16: Yes, sir.
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16: Yes.
17: It's just the sports. It's like, what a time to be alive.
16: We were just talking about it. You were

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15: 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Carl from Die Hard just scored in Dallas, I believe. Erling Haaland says, I have a left foot. Ho, ho, ho. Unfortunately, listen, when I'm as I explained to you, I'm loving this World Cup. I'm not a soccer expert, football expert. But if Erling Haaland is on the field and somebody else has the ball, don't send three defenders to that somebody else, leaving Haaland by himself in front of your keeper. Because he just tapped it with his left foot.
16: He literally just like,
15: Deek. Okay, great. That came in like, what, the 89th minute or something?
16: 86. It was late.
15: Okay.
16: Late in full time.
15: So Ivory Coast furiously trying to tie, get the equalizer.
16: 7 minutes of extra time.
15: And there's a bunch of extra time. LeBron has responded to the Lakers note from Jeannie Buss. Saying thank you to LeBron. He wrote, no, thank you. Truly an honor to wear the, and he uses the heart symbols of purple and gold while trying to continue the greatness and legacies that came before me. Hope I made a few proud during my stint.
16: Good thing there was a comma there.
15: Okay.
10: Comma. Where's a comma?
15: Oh, listen. What is that?
16: Well, if it was just no thank you, it would have been like,
15: I know that.
16: Oh,
15: no.
16: He was mad.
15: You're right. Anyway. I know.
16: The comma was important.
15: A heavy lift from the comma right there.
10: Yeah.
15: Thank you. So, it's over.
16: Okay, all after good. He's moving years, on, yeah.
15: Now, where is he going to go? And the whole idea of maybe playing with Steph Curry before he retires.
16: Hey, Warriors, big favorite.
15: Well, we cut this down. What podcast is this on? Mind the Game. Oh, yeah, his pod with Steve Nash and Steph Curry, a guest and a subject matter.
17: Bro, I'm telling you, one of the best experiences. Like, it was everything. People like ask me all the time, like, you know, finally got an opportunity to play with Steph. Like, what was it? I was like, everything and more. Like, it was perfect. First person I text.
18: Exactly. I was about to say that moment.
17: The first person I text when I was trying to assemble the team, whatever. It's first person I text. I said, bro. He said, good willing. Injuries, like, I'm good injury wise. That's the plan. I said, say no more.
18: Mm-hmm.
17: Say no more.
15: All right. So if he wants to just do professionally what they did Olympically, it's there.
16: Yeah, Ramona Shelburne just tweeting, LeBron James and or his refs will talk to a few teams once free agency opens in a couple hours. No rush to make a decision.
15: I think we've got a new decision. We'll talk about it on Wednesday.
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4: Across ESPN Wisconsin. No Kyle Wallace. Jesse Nelson in his place at the Everlight Solar ESPN Madison Studios. Of course, I'm hanging out at the Gruber Law Offices. One Call, That's All Studios. The University of Wisconsin has reportedly hired Sean Eichhorst as the school's new athletic director per Pete Thamel. Kyle Wallace, a UW Whitewater alum himself, would probably be doing some type of chant for this. But he has history with Barry Alvarez as a deputy AD. Most notably, though, from Sean Eichhorst, he was the athletic director at Nebraska. Bo Pelini had something going. It wasn't the greatest thing in the world, but it was pretty good at Nebraska. He fired him. And Mike Riley was hired, and then he was eventually let go. So he did spend some time at Wisconsin as well, I believe 07 to 11. I remember seeing him around my freshman year of college. Here's where I stand. And Jesse, I would obviously love your thoughts too. It is a retread in terms of somebody who's been an athletic director. But the... And I haven't been very optimistic, I will be completely honest, because of the Luke Fickell era itself as it pertains to football. And the way I view an athletic director is football's number one. Because it's hard to screw up the success that you have in other sports. Mark Johnson's got it cooking. Kelly Sheffield's got it cooking. The Badgers went to a Frozen Four in hockey. Greg Gard has been a very good coach. The tournament success has been lacking since 2017. I understand that. But he's done a great job, I think, in my personal opinion, navigating the new waters of NIL and transfer portal. So the way I look at Sean Eichhorst is it's a little bit scary, but I also am looking at things through the lens of he was the deputy AD at Texas. And Texas has done a better job in the last 4 years of raising money and putting a competitive football product out there. He was the director of operations for the football team and deputy AD. So I'm trying to marry the idea of I can't look at what things were in the prior era before NIL, because that's when he did not have success as the AD

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3: Ben Brust, live from the group of offices, One Call, That's All Studios. Jesse Nelson is hanging out at the Everlight Solar ESPN Madison remote production studio. Great background you got there, Jesse.
4: Sleep during that, did it look like I was falling asleep? I saw it in the YouTube comments. They said it looked like I was dozing off.
3: Wouldn't shock me. Maybe you were yawning. You did fall asleep, or didn't you do that at a Packer game?
4: I have fallen asleep at a Packers game, yeah.
3: I remember that being a big topic of discussion on Mouldy and Tausch.
4: Oh, sure was.
3: It wouldn't shock me if that was the case.
4: This is usually my nap time. You know that, Ben.
3: Yes, it is. Or a dog walking into nap time, because that dog has taken over the Nelson household.
4: He's a good boy.
3: Now, I mentioned that a local Wisconsin kid, the brother of Con Knipple, K2, who plays for the Charlotte Hornets, local Wisconsin Lutheran, high school product to Duke, to the Final Four, to Charlotte. There's four other brothers, and they're all very talented. There's been plenty of stories documented about the family. His dad, Con, all-time leading scorer at Wisconsin Lutheran College. His mom, Sherry, the all-time leading scorer at UW Green Bay. And Cager Knipple is heading into his senior year. And I play in the Knipples Men's League. And it was funny because I was playing Cager yesterday. And I was sitting there 10 minutes before the game. I was just like, hey, man, when are you heading back on the AAU circuit? And he let me know, you know, whatever date, I think like next week or something. I was like, I'm guessing like your plan probably is to try and figure out where you want to go before the season starts. And he paused and he's like, yeah. And it was a little weird because like I was like, I don't know what, like, not that, like, I didn't say, like, who are you committing to? I didn't ask, like, what's the NIL packages? Like, when do you want to, like, know where you're gonna go? And then he kicks our ass, because he's really freaking good. And then I get home, I get out of the shower, and he's committed to Duke. And I'm like, at this point, there's three left. There's three. I need a scoop on Kyle and Brust. Like, you see, I think ESPN Madison, you guys have done this, haven't you?
4: Oh, yeah. We had Chris Davis Jr. came in and announced his commitment to the College of Charleston. He's since transferred a couple of times. He's on his way up. He's a very successful young college athlete. He announced his commitment here on ESPN Madison. We've got a couple of things in the works for some of the other great Madison area products who are getting ready to announce some of their intentions.
3: I'm the problem, then.
4: Well, I mean, you didn't have to ask me that. I think you already knew the answer. Yeah. Clearly, he... The interaction, I would have loved to have seen this in person, because there's two sides to every story.
3: He's a very quiet kid in general.
4: The interaction of you, like, standing over him as he's sitting on the bench, tying his shoe, getting ready to go play.
3: We were both sitting down before the game. Uh-huh. Like, it was very relaxed.
4: So you're towering over, you're trying to, like, peer over his shoulder to look at his phone. Yeah. And you go, so, you probably want to announce where you're going to go, right? And he just stares at you, like, get out of my face, doofus. And you go, yeah.
3: Legendary. Yes. You calling me a doofus is the richest thing in the entire world.
4: No, it's Cager Knipple calling you doofus. Because for all you know, the announcement may have even been up already, and he just thought you would have seen it by now because you're right there next to him.
5: Ben, I think we just unearthed something really scary.
3: What's that?
5: If Jesse is to Ben, that Ben is to Knipple. If You're the doofus in Cage's life.
3: Oh, wow.
5: And Jesse is the doofus
3: to a 17, 18-year-old.
5: I mean, that's how they look at things, right?
4: Yeah. You think the Knipple family goes home and they're sitting around the dinner table?
3: I can't believe he's still playing in this league. It's free money.
4: Who is this guy? Do you listen to his show? He's such an idiot in the afternoon.
3: I'm pretty sure that K2, when they were driving around two games, would listen to Are You Smarter Than Ben Brust on the team bus. So, yeah, you know what? That actually hurts my case even more.
4: C-Cat's onto something here, Ben. I think they have a preconceived notion of you.
3: Jesse's my op. He's the con artist against me. And now the producer of Kyle and Brust is against me.
5: I'm just calling balls and strikes here. That's all I'm trying to do here.
3: It sounds like
5: lines.
3: You could have kept that one to yourself as we're growing a relationship.
4: What are you going to do to rectify this? What are you going to do as the remedy? Like you have to develop a better relationship.
3: Well, the problem
4: with these three
3: younger
4: Knipples.
3: I don't have cash to donate to the NIL fund specifically for the next Knipple to go to Wisconsin. So
4: isn't that one of their names? Isn't one of their names Cash?
5: That did confuse me.
3: Yes, Kinston is next in line. Then it's Cash, and then it's Kidman. Goes by Kid. So. I'll be saving up, and maybe if I can provide enough money to the University of Wisconsin, it will allow us to have a commitment on air, which will hopefully be to the University of Wisconsin, but who knows? I guess I have some work to do, as both Jesse and C-Cat told me, it's me, I'm the problem, it's me.
4: How does it feel to be the butt of the joke in the entire Knipple family dinner table?
3: You know, if they're thinking about me, that's a problem because they got a lot of good things going for them, a lot more than me.
4: I'm sure they do. You know, they're talking about the league. I'm sure when they're all playing in it, right? So they're all going home. Man, what do you think of that Brust team? Oh,
3: trash.
4: Have you seen that guy? Like he was past his prime when he was still a senior at school.
3: Well, what I do know is that. Actually ended up perfectly going into what is planned next, talking about how the doofus in me is probably because of what they've listened to on this show, which is Are You Smarter Than Ben Brust at 3 o'clock on Tuesdays, which Jesse Nelson, when he reads the questions, for some reason, I always do horrible. So
4: I'm already in your head.
3: Let's
4: You're
3: get caller
4: already.
3: Number 10 at 800-990-3776. You will play me in Are You Smarter Than Ben Brust. C-Cat, what's the record? Is it 10-10 and 5?
5: Yeah, you are sitting right at 500. Took a loss last week.
3: I know. I should have had a W, too. Should have had a W. 800-990.
4: Hope you've been enjoying your time above 500, Ben, because you ain't going to be there much longer.
3: 800-990-3776. You're going to get 15 questions in 90 seconds. You're allowed to say skip or pass if you don't know the answer. And you can come back to it as Jesse Nelson will be reading the questions and you will be answering to show the world how big of a doofus I am or if I'm not. 800-990-3776. Let's go caller 10. C-Cat will get you on the other side. 800-990-3776. Are you smarter than Ben Brust? In 2 minutes.
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1: If you go to play the Monopoly blackjack themed game, make sure you play the bonus. I was there over Memorial Day weekend with a couple of friends, and my friend Corey did not play the bonus on the Monopoly game. He was dealt pocket ace of spades, and then they flipped over an ace of spades.
0: Oh,
1: would have won him hundreds of thousands of dollars.
0: That and is so rare. Wow.
1: The dealer said she'd been working there 10 years. She'd seen it twice.
0: Well,
1: yep.
0: Did it? I wonder if she paid out the first, because she definitely didn't pay out the second. Ben Brust, and that voice is Jesse Nelson in for Kyle.

0: one of the all-time analogies. You know how much mileage we could get here on ESPN Wisconsin talking about Wisconsin sports teams that have opened their championship window and have sat on the windowsill like a pie instead of jumping all in to go for it? Like, that is the entire weeks of conversation last year when the Packers acquired Micah Parsons from the Dallas Cowboys was all about, this is what all in looks like. This is what we've been asking.
1: I also
0: Goody
1: don't know if we want to center all of our conversations around jumping out of a window as the comp, Jesse.
0: Well, I mean, what else do you open a window for? A breeze?
2: So, Jesse, when you see someone sitting on a windowsill and you're street level, yeah. Jump!
0: Yeah.
2: Is that like the Nelson, I don't know, and advice?
1: That's what I'm getting from.
2: Yes, me too.
1: I was like, kind of taken aback by the passing thing there. Like, I get what he's saying.
0: Why are you guys listening? What level are you assuming this window's on? When I hear a window open and you're jumping out,
1: this is the first
0: level.
1: Floor window. Like, this is the first floor window. That's
0: what I thought.
1: Moving forward.
0: So we're just jumping out to get out of the house if there's a fire, or you're jumping out of the window to, I don't know.
2: Okay,
0: do
2: you know
0: whatever
2: what?
0: You do, jumping out of a window.
2: During a house fire, good advice.
1: Yes. Yes.
0: Well, sometimes. I mean, you don't always want to jump out of the window. Like, there are some other, you want to check the handle of the doors to make sure it's not hot. If there's no smoke coming through, you got a chance to get out that way. And then sometimes the fire department has the safety net you can jump into if you're jumping out of
1: this is why he's called the hall monitor.
0: Yeah.
1: See?
0: I mean, there's,
1: do you see this?
0: I don't want to advise everybody. Have you never been to fire safety? Like, you're not supposed to jump out of the window instantly. Like, oh, fire!
1: What do you think you're Dwight?
0: No, that's not how it works.
1: Are you gonna light some paper on fire and make us go through fire training at the offices?
0: No, I'm not. But maybe you should. Like, clearly, jumping out of a window should not be the first option nor the last option. It should all be situationally dependent.
1: So, should the Brewers on the first floor with the window open jump out of it and be aggressive?
0: I think the argument about the kind of season that Miz is having, that Kyle Harrison is having, that a lot of these pieces have come together now for the second year in a row. At some point, you would think that the Brewers pieces are not all going to line up as well as they have each of the last 2 years. They set a franchise record for wins last year, and they're well on trajectory to surpass that here in
1: 2026. I don't know about well on, they're on trajectory.
0: Well,
1: like, they're pacing,
0: good, huh?
1: But, like, again, just being where they're at right now, it's close. But I like to assume they get to triple digits.
0: One seam head to another, Ben.
1: I'm feeling triple digits as well, Jesse. I'm feeling. Do you consider yourself a true seam head? Because you're the guy. You're the guy who was ready to can Murph. You know what?
0: Every time.
1: Save that. Jesse Nelson, you have said some outrageous things. And if you haven't heard Jesse on Pat Murphy, plus something else that he doesn't know that I have planned coming up next, you should not go anywhere. It's Jesse Nelson saying stuff.
0: We're done talking about the window? We have more window.
1: We have the whole 414 hour four as well, baby. The show's not over. Next.
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1: 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We'll dive deeper with more time in the 414 Hour at 4 on Kyle and Brust here with Ben Brust and Jesse Nelson. But for those who are unfamiliar, like C-Cat, who's running the show with Jesse Nelson, he needs to know everything he needs to know about Jesse Nelson. He's going to learn on his own, but this is a highlight of Jesse Nelson from May 20th of last year.
0: I brought this up on Saturday, and some of our teammates, we were out at a little event. We were all golfing the other night and at the range place. I'm not suggesting this, but when I brought this notion up, I got death stares. Like, how dare you? And I don't think that's reasonable. How long do we give reigning NL Manager of the Year Pat Murphy to figure this thing out before we start to question him the same way we question Fickell, LaFleur, Doc?
1: 97 wins, a franchise record, an NLCS appearance, and 3 8-plus game win streaks. Have you ever said anything more dumb?
0: No.
1: That, like, number one, hands down?
0: I, w- I stand by at the time, because the night that I said this.
1: You don't put him in the conversation of those other coaches after he went NL Manager of the Year in May of a baseball season. You call yourself a steamhead?
0: He's lasted long.

0: younger than Doc. We'll see about the other two.
1: You're just the worst.
0: The night that I said this was the legendary WTMJ cribbage board giveaway night, the greatest giveaway in the history of Brewers giveaways. The Brewers got shut out by the Minnesota Twins. They were in fourth place in the NL Central. They were a bunch of games under 500. They couldn't hit. They couldn't pitch. They had a bunch of guys hurt. Ricky Weeks was on the staff, which everyone believed was the manager in waiting, and that Murph was just like kind of the older veteran presence who was going to help bridge the gap from when Council left until Ricky Weeks was ready to take over.
2: Now he's having surgeries and coming back and making sure the team gets rolling again, having stern
0: Ricky
2: conversations
0: Weeks isn't even
2: about
0: on
2: their
0: the coaching staff. Anyway. Ricky Weeks said, well, I'm not replacing this guy anymore. I better go find something else to do. Like, it's amazing the turnaround that that team had from the night that I said that in the middle of May last year to where they are, where they finished last year, and where they are today.
2: You don't get any credit.
0: It's amazing, and you're welcome for lighting the fire that needed to be lit for the team that proceeded to sweep the Boston Red Sox, I think the series right after that, after I said it, and proceeded to set a franchise record for wins and be the best record in baseball in the regular season and advance to the NLCS and be right in contention as one of the top teams in baseball again this year, as we heard Jeff Passan dissect earlier today on Wilde and Tausch.
2: So believe it or not, Jesse, what we're about to play next, I actually think is, like, I've laughed so many times just saying this out loud randomly. C-Cat.
0: So I saw the Pat Murphy one coming. I have no idea what this is that you're about to do.
2: I'll explain how C-Cat's going to get involved because you don't know what's happening. If what I say next would give it away. C-Cat, play one of my favorite Jesse Nelson videos of all time.
3: Hey, it's Jesse Nelson, and I'm the big New Yorker. Today we got the big New Yorker from Pizza Hut, like Freddy Peralta, going to the Met, big New Yorker. Also, regular pizzas, and breadsticks, and wings. It's all great, thanks to Pizza Hut.
2: I love that one so much. You may bother the hell out of me sometimes, but I will watch that video randomly and just start laughing out loud.
0: But we got to get rid of Peralta at the deadline. Yeah, this guy's a bum.
2: I like Freddy Peralta.
0: This was going to be certified ace, Freddy Peralta. Guess what? He sucks now. What are we going to do about that with the Mets? David Stearns, hot seat, huh?
2: The big New York.
4: That went Boston. That went Boston.
2: That went Boston
4: there, Jesse.
2: Very quick. So C-Cat, you're from upstate New York, but he's been all, like, you've been in Florida. You've been all over the place.
4: Yeah.
2: Did he nail the big, because I think he actually nails the big New Yorker.
4: It was insultingly accurate. Is Jesse Nelson.
2: Guy.
4: Oh my God.
2: From Jesse Nelson from.
4: Oh. Is it that easy? Like, can any, Jesse, is this a talent of yours?
2: Give me the big New Yorker one more time. I need it. I need it more than I need air.
3: Hey, it's Jesse Nelson, and I'm the big New Yorker. Today we got the big New Yorker from Pizza Hut, like Freddy Peralta, going to the Met, big New Yorker. Also, regular pizzas, and breadsticks, and wings. It's all great, thanks to Pizza Hut. Hey,
2: it's the big New Yorker.
0: I love our friends at Pizza Hut, the official pizza of Prep Media.
2: By the way, Pizza Hut on Instagram, like the main account, they commented. And I was like, oh, made it even better. I'm Ben Brust.
0: The key to the accents, the key to the accent, you find an anchor word, and that's like your base. So Yorker is the base, and then you can base it breadsticks. It all comes from Yorker.
2: Regular pizza.
0: And breadsticks. Ready right. Peralta.
2: I'm Ben Brust. That's the big New Yorker, Jesse Nelson. He'll be back with me on the 414 Hour at 4. Jim, Matt, and Molly in Madison. The Dan Sports Show will be with
0: Molly and Jim, actually. Molly and Jim.
2: I'm not thinking about what I'm saying. I'm thinking about my base work.
0: Get with the times. We got a new show. It's called Molly and Jim on ESPN Madison. 4 to 6 after this one.
2: We're back in 2 minutes. Ben Brust in the big New Yorker. Don't go anywhere.
5: Traffic.
1: a bit backed up along southbound 41 from Good Hope Road all the way down to Capitol Drive. Northbound slow from Mayfair up to Hampton. Westbound 94, we had that accident at 35th Street. Right lane still blocked with that. And then on the eastbound side, we've got a crash right at Mitchell Boulevard. That one's off on the right shoulder at least, so you should be able to get past it. However, delays are there. Westbound's backed up from 20th all the way to about Holly Road. More backups right past Moreland Road to Calhoun. Eastbound slowing down from Highway F through the Barker Road area. Back on the brakes from 70th Street to 35th. 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And checking the TMJ4 Storm Team forecast. An extreme heat warning is in effect until 7 o'clock tomorrow for all of southeast Wisconsin. Very muggy tonight. Mostly clear with a slight chance of storms to the north. A low of 77. Tomorrow, mostly sunny, hot, and humid. That heat warning is still in effect until 7 p.m. with a few storms to the north, a high of 96. From the WTMJ Traffic Center, I'm Debbie Lazaga on 94.5 ESPN.
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15: 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Huh? 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
2: Well, I want you to take a listen to some effort that you gave in the past. You know, I think for reference, C-Cat, after we had just heard from Jesse, we should probably hear from Kyle Wallace, who's off, and Jesse Nelson's filling in for. You can hear Jesse on Wildy and Tausch, 9 to noon across these very stations. This was Kyle Wallace introducing Kyle and Brust.
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2: That's called swag, that's called confidence, and that's called delivery. Jesse, you tried this. Mm-hmm. Oh, God. This was right before the new year, I believe. It was you
18: around
2: and me.
18: The holidays sometime, yeah.
2: And you gave it a shot, and it was the worst attempt ever, but you gave it a shot.
15: It's the 414 hour at 4
0: on KBN.
2: Anything to say?
0: No, I don't. I found out I was going to be doing that like 30 seconds before, had no preparation time. Props to C-Cat, great producer of this show, by the way. Gives me the heads up. By the way, you're going to be bringing us in here to start the hour. I had a nice little preparation time here to get in the right mindset to do it. Also, by the way, I don't know if you know this, I live here in the Madison area, so I don't get...
15: The 414 hour at 4.
0: That was pretty good. I was going for like the fat drunk guy in the bleachers at a game, and I think I nailed it.
2: What,
0: pretty
2: the
0: good,
2: guys actually. Who bring in the pasta and all that?
0: Yeah, like those guys. Yeah.
2: You're not like that.
0: Wearing the shirts another that don't quite fact, cover the belly all the way.
2: Yeah. For C-Cat about Jesse Nelson, the entire city of Maguanago hates Jesse Nelson.
0: That is true, and I hate the entire city of Maguanago, so it's a mutual...
2: Mutual beef. So,
0: I'm from Muskego. I'm from Waukesha County. I'm not going to be able to do the 4-1. I'm from the 262.
2: It's the 262
0: hour. I cannot
2: hour
0: do the 414 hour the way... I can't do the way that Kyle does it. I can't do it as well as you do. I don't know how long C-Cat lived here. Probably a month and a half, and he can probably do it best. Look, I'm born and raised in Muskego, Wisconsin, and I don't know how to introduce the 414 hour. I think today I nailed it.
2: I think, by the way... The Boston accent intro for the 414 today was on the big New Yorker level of entertainment for me. Now, we were having a conversation that got so rudely interrupted by figuring out what you do when the windows open. So, Jeff Passan, MLB insider for ESPN, joined Wilde and Tausch, and he talked about how there's an opportunity for the Brewers here because of the openness of the MLB outside of the Dodgers for them to get aggressive at the trade deadline. And my whole thing is I want you to answer the question I asked yesterday, first and foremost, Jesse. In order of importance to you, bat, starting pitching, relief pitching, put those three in order on what you would like to see.
0: Relief pitching, big time number one. I have been saying since early May, that is the spot of this team that I think is weaker than it has been in years past. And no matter how good your lineup is, no matter how good your starting pitching is, in the playoffs, if you don't have dependable back-end bullpen, it doesn't have to be like, you don't need eight guys who are dependable out of the bullpen. We all understand there are certain roles that Chad Patrick and guys like that have to play over time. But you cannot have uncertainty about the 7th, 8th, and 9th inning. And Jared Koenig coming back, bless his heart, I don't think that's the answer for what the Brewers need to solidify the back end of the bullpen this season. You can tell, and you've been able to tell since early in this year, Trevor McGill and Abner Uribe are not as good as they were last year. They are not as dependable as they were last year.
2: You're not watching then. Trevor McGill has been great. Basically since the first month of the season. He has turned it around. He has found the fastball velocity, and he showed it again last night. Like I don't know why you're so caught up in the Uribe.
0: Oh, great! He got a save
2: thing.
0: Last night. Like
2: no, it's not Uribe just last night. Over the last 2 months, he has been better than he like has been to the start of the year. Not only was it save opportunities blown, it was tie ball games that he blew. I saw all that, but Murph talked about on the On Deck show yesterday with Lane Grindle asking questions about the bullpen specifically. And he talked about how Uribe and McGill have been awesome for this team the last couple of months, getting back to their true form that we knew them last year to be. So although I think the relief pitching conversation is a conversation to have, I think you're off on writing those guys off.
0: It's a credit to how good they were last year that I feel like they're not as good as they have been.
2: But also,
0: that's a good thing. Go get somebody that can bolster it even better.
2: It's also a good thing that they struggled early and they're finding their footing right now and hope to continue that based off what you've seen. You should have more faith that they will. It's also the Brewers. Like, it's the pitching lab. They find a way to bring guys in and make them successful. The other thing I want to add about the whole relief pitching thing is I agree. I think you should get a relief pitcher. I don't have it like number one. Like, I wouldn't put that as my number one need because of the fact that they have started so many different pitchers that have had such great stuff. Now, putting it together consistently in a starting rotation spot is something that's tough to do for some of the youth of these guys. Like, Sproat has great stuff. You know, you talk about Logan Henderson, who's likely going to rejoin this team after the All-Star break. If they bring in a starting pitcher, I'm not saying Scooble, but if they bring in another one, then you have all these options of, like, Sproat, Robert Gasser, Logan Henderson. Those guys can become relievers in spots, as they did with Miz and Chad Patrick. Chad Patrick was really good out of the bullpen in the playoffs last year. He's had his struggles here and there, obviously, in this season. But, like, that's where...
0: Mostly here than there.
2: Yeah, mostly. You're right. But what I would say is, if you can get more of an A-type bullpen player, not the B guy, like somebody who's going to be someone you rely on in high-leverage situations, but you got to get D.L. Hall back healthy because he was great before he got hurt. So I think there's plenty of options. And our guy Luis chimes in, based off the way that Jesse Nelson has talked on Kyle and Bruss today, it seems like he hates the Brewers, and that's the vibe that I get as well.
0: I do not. No. First of all, we played a clip from middle of May last year when they were in fourth place and bad. The Brewers have been fantastic this year. I love the Brewers. I love what Jeff Passan was saying about the Brewers this morning. I'm excited that there's actually World Series potential again for this team in a golden age of Brewers baseball as it continues. The thing about, so I that's a long way for you to go vehemently disagreeing with me to say ultimately you agree that they should go at.
2: Well, I just don't like the way that you went about it, calling out McGill and Uribe, who the manager has talked about being so much better than last
0: year. They're not as good as they were last year. They're still really good. They're just not as good as they were last year.
2: There's so much season left for you to be drawing a conclusion on two guys that were awesome last year, one being an all-star and one that was an all-star, pitching like that again for the Brewers.
0: Here's the Micah Parsons style move would be going to get Scooble. And you would be mortgaging a lot to go and get him. Of course, we know a lot of the names of the prospects that are coming up and all these guys that are expected to emerge as major league talent in the coming years, from whether single A to triple A, wherever they are now, they're going to be great players. If you were to add Scooble to the rotation, just play along, suddenly this is a team that goes toe to toe with the Dodgers as a rotation in a four or seven, in a best of, first to four, best of seven game series.
2: You say there's no such thing as a four game series.
0: I said first to four, best of seven. Shut up, Ben. If you got Miz and then you got Scooble as your 1-2, and those guys become your Otani and Yamamoto, where they can pitch, especially if you're in a do or die situation, they can go five games of the seven in a series. And then you got Brandon Woodruff as your guy that can spell some time. You got Kyle Harrison as your 3. That would be amazing. Gasser and Sproat can go to the bullpen, come in for some long leverage inning situations. And then we're talking, okay, if it's Koenig, McGill, or Uribe in any given order based on the matchups down the stretch, if you got those starters that are going once or twice through the order, and then you've got some of these starters that go to the bullpen in the postseason that come in and fill that role, that is starting to feel like people are going to look at the Brewers the same way they look at the Dodgers, like, holy smokes, we don't want to face that in a playoff series. That would be jumping out the window. That would be pushing your chips all in. Use whatever analogy you want. That, suddenly my mindset has changed, where I thought the Scooble move was never going to happen. I thought it was a ridiculous notion a month ago. Now, as I look at this, I see where the Brewers are in the landscape of the National League and what they could do to push themselves to potentially go over the top and to make the move that franchises around the league would be desperate to make. They can do it. And so, how fun would that be?
2: For the record, as crazy as it sounds, I'm not saying that this should happen. I'm saying that all in would actually be, like, true all in would be trying to get Scooble and going to get a bat. The problem is the bat market doesn't seem that as wonderful, especially at the position of need that they have at third base specifically. So I don't foresee that happening. I'm just saying that would, to me, be the definition of going all in, is trying to get the bat and the pitcher. I don't think it's going to happen, but I would like
0: to talk about the bat for a second.
2: Go ahead.
0: I want to talk about the bat for a second.
2: Go ahead, Jesse. Talk about
0: the
2: bat.
0: You do that to Kyle all the time, so it's okay. So they don't hit home runs. They don't hit a lot of home runs. That's the kind of their thing. They manufacture a lot of runs. That's Brewers baseball. That's why they have these big crooked inning and these crooked numbers all the time, because they manufacture runs. They sacrifice bunt. They go first to third. They steal bases better than anybody. Like, that is the identity of the Brewers. So for everyone who wants to say, well, what they really need to contend in the postseason is a big bat that can get you a clutch home run, that can hit you a two-run dinger, a three-run bomb in a big situation in the postseason. Last year, that was true. They scored all three runs in the NLDS Game 5 against the Cubs via solo home run. The majority of runs scored in the postseason via the home run. So that is true in the playoffs. You need to have a bat, and you need to have consistency with guys that can step up to the plate and hit a ball over the fence. And I would say entering play today on June 30th, I don't think they have a dependable home run hitter who I say, okay, if it's the seventh inning, I want that guy up at the plate because he's got the best chance to go yard. So in that sense, I'd be interested in looking at the market and seeing if there's a power hitting right fielder or a third baseman that would fit the plans. What say you, fellow seamhead Ben Bruss?
2: Well, I think you're being a little unfair, because what Jackson Churio has done coming off of injury in that whole month of June was nothing short of special, especially, again, considering how young he is, but continues to be an absolute beast. So, like, there are some players I feel confident at the plate. I just don't think there's enough of them in that specific scenario you're talking about, because you don't get to choose who you put at bat in moments that continuously pop up where you need important hits. And obviously, it almost felt like, I know Joey had a big moment last night for his home run, but it was the, holy cow, the bases are loaded. Holy cow, why has Joey Ortiz happened to always come up when the bases are loaded? That's what it seemingly felt like. But here's the thing. I understand, and I can't get inside the head of Matt Arnold, and I'm not a general manager for a reason. The only thing I push back on is, when you haven't won a World Series since 1982 and you have the number one farm system in all of baseball, there are prospects that you want to have as untouchable, right? The Mades, do you consider why
0: Cooper Pratt, I'd say.
2: Well, he's already signed.
0: Luis Lara's already signed.
2: I consider the guys that they've signed as guys that they're going to want to have under team control.
0: So, like, Andrew Fisher.
2: I think Jet Williams is someone you can move because you have 18 million guys at the same position. But is that going to be good enough? And does somebody bite on a Sal Frelick? If I had to throw a name in there that is a Gold Glover that has struggled against lefties, so he's really only a spot guy right now. Jake Bowers continues to find ways as he bats 245 against lefties is respectable because you can play him a little bit more consistently. He does lead the team in home runs. Like, that's a guy that comes to mind. Now, I'm not saying those guys are good enough to get Scooble. Like, you probably would need to throw a hell of a lot more, and that's a lot for rental. The great news is Matt Arnold's going to show you how serious he is by his actions, by the deadline, and all the conversation that you had about this window with Jeff Passan on Willie and Tausch. We're all going to find out what the move is, because I know what move was telling about the direction that the Brewers wanted to go a specific season is the year they moved Josh Hader. The clubhouse was shook. They're not going to sell. They're going to buy. It's just, how much are they going to buy? Are they going to try and buy the mansion? Are they going to try to buy the really nice house? Are they going to try and buy like a good neighborhood, good investment? They're going to get a good return just based off what they're trying to accomplish. Like, how much are they going to buy? I don't know. You don't know. But we are all going to find out together.
0: Isn't it funny how this conversation mirrors so many conversations we've had over the last, two decades about the Green Bay Packers?
2: It's the opposite, like, of the Bucks,
0: draft
2: who
0: and develop,
2: we talked about.
0: Go all in.
2: Yeah, the Bucks leveraged everything.
0: Away.
2: And the Packers are very similar. And that's how, in those two markets, they are able to continue to find success. But getting over that hump of trying to win a championship, it's been since 2010 for the Packers, and obviously since never for the Milwaukee Brewers. So what happens? What do you want at 800-990-3776? Because a lot of people are vocal about not wanting to mortgage prospects for Scooble. Then what do you want then would be my question to you. Ben Bruss, Jesse Nelson, who's in for Kyle Wallace. Got a whole lot more for you. Is LeBron going to team up with Giannis? And I'll tell you why that would annoy me. Not from a LeBron standpoint. a little bit more from a Giannis standpoint. Not that he, I'll explain on the other side. It would probably make me mad.
0: Heck of a tease there,
2: yeah.
0: Buddy.
2: Yep. I will get to that next.
16: You're experiencing Kyle and Brust.
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19: They were kissing cousins?
18: They were cousins. You know that?
2: But were they kissing?
18: Wait, they were married. Yeah, what do you mean?
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1: Eastbound 94, right at Mitchell Boulevard. The right shoulder is blocked with a crash, so we are seeing delays coming in from 70th Street all the way through that area, all the way to 35th Street. The westbound side backed out from 27th to Holly Road. More delays then from Moreland Road to Calhoun. Also eastbound delays from 164 all the way past Barker Road. Southbound 41, watch for delays from just before Appleton Avenue down past Capitol, and northbound is slowing down from Mayfair Road up to Capitol. 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
12: Just got an awesome picture from daycare on this very hot day. 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And the Princeton Club in New Berlin has a pool. So if we want to go get a workout as a family, we can drop her off at the free childcare with our membership, get our workout in, and then take her to enjoy the pool and all the great things that the Princeton Club in New Berlin has to offer. Because if you're looking to grow in 2026, there's no better way to grow than having an awesome club that will cheer for you all the way. When you walk in, you'll feel the energy. 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And the best way to grow in 2026 is to have a healthy foundation. And when you have that healthy body, the rest of your growth will go from there. So check out the Princeton Club in New Berlin for a better tomorrow. Ben Brust, no Kyle Wallace. Jesse Nelson is the treat that you get today in the 414 hour at 4. Now, there's a couple things here. Obviously, Giannis is now a member of the Miami Heat. LeBron James today. What a wild NBA offseason. But LeBron James is letting the Lakers know that he is not going to return. This is what Shams Charania had to say today about LeBron.
13: Out of all the contenders around the league, teams expect the Warriors, the Cleveland Cavaliers, the Miami Heat, all

0: to emerge as among some of the suitors for LeBron James.
1: Golden State, Miami, Cleveland. Then I open up Twitter. Dave McMenamin chimes in to the conversation. LeBron has instructed his agent, Rich Paul, to gauge league-wide interest and come back with options before making his decision. So it sounds like he's open to every team, which we know is incorrect because he said he would never, he never wants to travel to Milwaukee. And I think, was it Memphis? Milwaukee and Memphis were places he did never wanted to go to. So the idea that Giannis, who's Mr. Milwaukee, except for the fact that he left Milwaukee to go play for the Heat, I think it's more basketball reasons than actually the city itself because it's home to him. If he teams up with LeBron James, the person who hates Milwaukee, that would feel yucky to me. Absolutely disgusting. LeBron and Giannis in Miami on the same floor after Giannis leaves his home to go to South Beach and LeBron returning to South Beach to play with Giannis and Bam, and he hates Milwaukee? This would be a slap in the face.
2: Why are you saying South Beach so funny? South Beach?
1: South Beach?
2: if he goes down to South Beach? You don't actually believe that.
1: I do. Like, I absolutely do. He can't team up with somebody who hates Milwaukee when he just left Milwaukee and supposedly loves Milwaukee.
2: This is what's wrong with the world these days. This is the epitome of what's wrong with the world. We have two people who view something very differently and disagree with each other. And the rest of the world wants them to be nowhere near each other so they can't talk about it. Instead, think about the possibility of LeBron teaming up with Giannis in Miami. And it's LeBron's farewell tour in the city where he had the most success in his career, in his prime back in the day, trying to bring them one last championship with Giannis as one of the stars that's going to lead it into the future. And Giannis can tell LeBron about all the great things about Milwaukee. He could say, LeBron, you don't know all about the lakefront. You don't know about Summerfest. When we go back, I'm sure LeBron will be going to Summerfest. You're going to hang out at my place when we're staying there for the road trip in December, and I'm going to show you a good time.
1: I don't know what you're trying to do
2: here. I'm
1: going to
2: change your way.
1: Him trying to change his mind about Milwaukee doesn't change the fact that if LeBron does go to Miami, which I do think is more unlikely than likely, it would be really crappy if Giannis won right away. And it was with LeBron, who hates Milwaukee, and Giannis left Milwaukee, and he's now in Miami. It just would suck. It would really be a gut punch considering where the Milwaukee Bucks are in terms of how they have to build up their franchise literally from scratch right now. Literally from scratch.
2: I don't mind if Giannis has success in Miami. He will forever be remembered in NBA circles as a Milwaukee Bucks legend.
1: You can't tell me it wouldn't be yucky, though, teaming up with somebody on the farewell tour if they were to get it done.
2: One of the reasons why I was okay and like content with Giannis moving on at this point of everything was the legacy is set. Jim Paschke said that when he joined us on Willie and Tausch last week after the news broke. Like, his legacy is set. We know what the book is written on Giannis as an NBA superstar, multi-time MVP, and propelled the Milwaukee Bucks to league prominence and a championship in 2021. That is going to be his legacy. And then it might be an extra footnote like Tom Brady in Tampa. It could be an extra footnote. And then he went and won one in Miami also. Like, that could be how the story ends, but it's not going to be the majority of the story. Now, if LeBron goes to Miami and they win one and then it's LeBron's farewell, then there is this other wrinkle to what that legacy starts to look like because of the attachment to LeBron. I see where you're coming from there. Overall, when I saw this news today, weren't you just kind of sad? It's like Kawhi Leonard's going to get traded to the Raptors and LeBron is going to be available for one last ride with either one of his former teams or for Golden State, which would be ridiculous. But it doesn't have the same juice for me as a fan of sports because the golden age is over. Like, it just doesn't hit the same as when the Bucks had Giannis and they're in contention in postseason talk every year about, oh, how would they match up if LeBron's in Cleveland, or would it be good if LeBron goes to the Western Conference, and what does that free up for the Bucks' pursuit of a championship? And there's just not that vision anymore, and it's sad.
1: You're just getting to the sad stage of grief in the Giannis departure.
2: There's different ways
1: today based off LeBron's news.
2: There's different ways that this hits you over the year as a sports fan. And when you see NBA free agency was always a big deal while Giannis was in his tenure of the team being good in Milwaukee for the better part of a decade. And now it's just like, oh yeah, free agency's opening up today. I didn't even know that this morning when I woke up. I didn't know when I woke up today that free agency opens at 5 o'clock until I heard it on Unsportsmanlike on my ride into the office today. That's
1: classic
2: when I first
1: Jesse,
2: heard the
1: not understanding the sports calendar.
3: So what I've heard is the opposite of love is not hate, it's apathy. And that's what I'm hearing from Jesse now, that it's very sad that he went from caring about the NBA as a hardcore fan when the Bucks were at their golden era. And now that Giannis is gone, he's fallen into apathy.
1: Yeah, he has no connection to any of this anymore. And
2: but
1: my
2: the golden
1: point
2: age is gone.
1: My point is like it really would feel. I don't know what the right word is, like, because like I do love Giannis. Like, I love watching him play. I love what he did for the city. I know he left on terms that didn't feel great, especially the way the Doc era ended and the. After Budenholzer, how things were, the communication between him and Horst and ownership and all of that. I still understand what he meant over the time period of this golden era that Jesse was talking about, but he never struck me like, and I'm not saying he would be recruiting LeBron, but that would be a major reason why LeBron would want to go to Miami is because he believes that Giannis could help him win a championship. And then you're seeing Giannis do it with Drew Holiday, Chris Middleton, Brooke Lopez, it just would feel a little weird to me.
3: Yeah.
1: And I don't know how to put that into words other than like seeing it. I don't know how to comprehend that could be a case. Now, it's not to say he's actually going to go there. And I appreciate Mike on the Carver's Talk and text line saying the Bucks will be better than we think. And he's thinking the Heat missed
2: maybe
1: the playoffs. The Bucks have an over-under total of 27.5 to 28.5.
2: Ooh,
1: I just want to put that in perspective here. Again, I also learned today that Jesse Nelson just regurgitates anyone that he hears from, a.k.a. Barry Alvarez, when Barry Alvarez speaks to him on the Barry Alvarez Show. Jim Paschke, since he joined Wildy and Tausch. He just says what all of these
2: just because I have
1: well-connected
2: friends who...
1: They're not your friends. They are not your friends.
2: I played craps with Barry Alvarez. I have had a couple of beverages with Barry Alvarez over the last year. I think Barry and I are pretty tight. Yeah, I think we're pretty tight. I could text him right now. I'd say, Barry, can I come over and go for a swim? It's hot out. He'd say, sure, Jesse, come on over.
1: All right,
3: cool.
1: Put your money where your mouth is.
3: Yeah, we're going to need that, actually.
1: Yep.
3: You're going to need to show the stream.
1: You could leave the show to go swim in Barry Alvarez's pool.
2: Well, I mean, I don't want to bother him. It's a big day.
1: News
3: day. Well, maybe say this week.
2: They hired
3: this week.
2: Reportedly hired a new athletic director. Well, we're going up north for the 4th of July.
1: All bark,
2: week,
1: no so bite. Just Jesse saying
2: golf league
1: empty
2: tomorrow.
1: Promises
2: I,
1: out loud.
2: I can't make it tomorrow. I can't make it tomorrow. So sorry, coach. I guess it's not going to work out this week. But maybe next week if I can fit it in.
1: Jesse, what do you think of the name Catastrophic with C-Cat?
2: It's good. Do you know what that word means, like, regularly?
1: Catastrophic with C-Cats next.
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6: Well, we knew it had to happen sooner or later. Yep, the Heat has wreaked havoc. We do have a ramp closed because of pavement damage. Pavement buckling, yeehaw. Northbound 94, the off-ramp to College Avenue, closed right now because of that pavement damage. So basically what you really need to do as you're driving around, since it's probably going to be in more spots than just that one, scan a little bit further down the road ahead and don't get surprised by something that's going to pop up, literally. We do have a crash on eastbound 94 at Mitchell Boulevard off on the right shoulder, and a crash on the ramp from northbound 43, the Rock Freeway, to 894 eastbound in the hail off on the right shoulder. Another crash there. We got delays coming in from National down through the hail to just past Forest Home. 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And checking the TMJ4 Storm Team forecast. An extreme heat warning is in effect until 7 o'clock tomorrow for all of southeast Wisconsin. Very muggy tonight, mostly clear with a slight chance of storms to the north, a low of 77. Tomorrow, mostly sunny, hot, and humid. That heat warning is still in effect until 7 p.m. with a few storms to the north, a high of 96. 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
11: 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Any decision needs to be made sooner than later, whether you're going to keep them or not going to keep them. In terms of trading him this place, that place, the other place, sure, absolutely. 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And then that's when the sit-down has to happen. Before that extension can be signed on July 26th, which is going to get $71.9 million per year, each of the 2 years added to the contract that he already has, which still has $200+ million to go with 3 years left in that contract. That's what I'm saying in terms of my Freddie sense keeps telling me this ain't happening, meaning a Jaylen Brown trade, a Jaylen Brown deal. Boston doesn't want to trade him, but they're forced into that corner. Well, they don't want to give that kind of power to a player to give him what he wants when they still believe in that player.
12: 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Let it sink in. 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
1: 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Kyle and Bruss, no Kyle. 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I'm Ben Bruss.
2: Remember when you said you thought a hen laid 30 eggs in a day?
3: Just popping them out.
2: That was an underrated part of Are You Smarter Than Ben Bruss. 30 eggs in one day?
1: Yeah. My official statement on Are You Smarter Than Ben Bruss today is I'm pretending like it didn't happen.

0: happened, but if you want to listen to actually what happened, you can go to the ESPN Wisconsin app or listen back on YouTube at ESPN Milwaukee. Let's get to C-Cat and his catastrophic segment.
1: And catastrophic will be well produced tomorrow. Just you wait. That's but until
2: music.
1: Then,
2: nah, this is good music, C-Cat. Okay. You can leave it with this one. This is good.
1: Thanks, Jesse.
0: It's just the ESPN Wisconsin special. I don't have anything to do, so I hit the prime time.
1: This is prime time. This is a prime concern in my life, and I want both of your fellas' opinions on it. I am 27 years old. My girlfriend, whose birthday is about a couple months before mine, is 28 years old. We have recently had a visitor to the Great Midwest. We went to school in Pennsylvania. This girl was her roommate in college. She lives in Philadelphia. She flew on over to the area and is visiting for a full week.
0: Oh, wow.
1: She's not just visiting, but she's staying in our apartment. Our one bedroom, one office, one bathroom apartment with two dogs, two residents, and now female college roommate visitor for a full week.
0: Did she get kicked out of the bed to go on the couch?
1: I did not. We have a blow-up mattress that she is using in the office.
0: That's good.
3: What
1: Jesse,
3: kind of opinion is he going to ask us about?
1: Ben.
3: I'm a little nervous.
1: At what age are you expected to get a hotel when you visit a friend where he or she lives that's not in your general area?
2: Oh, this is easy, CK. It depends on the tier of friendom.
0: Oh, no. What? You opened up the can.
2: Yeah, no, this is exactly what this comes down to. I'm glad you asked.
0: You're learning more about Jesse today. He has a tier list of friends.
1: Okay. Yep.
0: Tier one, tier tier three, tier four.
2: It's never more obvious than when you're planning a wedding. Yeah, you're not tiered, Ben. Don't worry about it. You're not even close. You didn't even come to my party. You might have been on the tier if you came to the party. So you tier your friends because people will say, I have a best friend or that's my best friend. And then there's like five best friends. That's not how best friends work. But tier one friends, sure, I have all this tier. These are my go-to friends. So is the friend who's visiting your wife, is that a tier one friend of hers, or is this like a tier two or a tier three where they don't really hang out that much, but because she's coming to Milwaukee, all right, or wherever, might as well crash with them to save a buck?
1: She is a tier one friend.
0: Tier ones can stay at your place no matter what.
1: Even if they are an obvious, complete, and utter disruptor and inconvenience, these two dogs that I have, Ben and Jesse, they are regimented on routine.
0: Yeah. The answer doesn't change.
2: No.
0: They're dogs. This is a human being. I have two dogs as well.
1: Okay. Dogs aside, C-Cat, now his interest at hand. I had one day off last week.
0: C-Cat, you don't matter. Uh-huh.
1: I got home.
0: You don't matter.
1: And I wanted to watch wrestling on pay-per-view.
0: Can you get pay-per-view on your laptop?
1: Huh? In theory, yes. But it's a man's living room. Isn't that a sacred place?
0: Nope.
2: No. No.
0: No.
2: No.
0: I want a bigger TV in our living room. The 75-inchers in the basement.
2: Mm-hmm.
1: We don't have a basement.
0: By the way, you're just a third dog.
1: Yeah?
0: Yep.
1: All right.
2: Well, I wouldn't go that far.
1: Well, you know, I got on another topic. In downtown Milwaukee, less C-Cat-centric, the Bob Uecker...
2: I'm not done with this other one yet.
1: Jesse.
2: Well, yeah, she's here for a week.
1: A whole freaking week.
0: And by
1: Jesse.
0: The way, making her pay 7 days for hotels, pretty rude.
1: Well, I mean, maybe that's incentive to not be here for a full week.
2: It's kind and generous.
1: You sound like you don't like
2: this
1: her.
2: This is true. That's...
0: Oh, wow. Why did you bury the lead?
2: Oh, what?
0: You buried the lead.
1: Not my roommate in college. Except for COVID, you know.
2: Yeah, well, how many times have you met this friend? Like, are you familiar with her work, or is this like, this is your friend from?
1: I met this person before I met my girlfriend. It's a mutual friend group.
2: This is getting more and more compelling.
0: Okay, what do you not like about her?
1: Comments, you know, I don't need to hear your commentary about professional wrestling.
0: Oh,
1: I don't need to hear comments about the horror movie that I just put on.
0: Dude, are you an only child?
2: Wow.
1: No, I'm the middle child. Older sister, younger sister. I was born in the flames, Ben.
0: And you can't handle this?
2: So
1: not it, see, when you grow up, you build a level of comfort for yourself. And you kind of shape the world around you as to how you wish it was when you didn't have control.
0: So here's another thing I'd like to add, C-Cap.
2: Mm-hmm. Okay.
0: Your girlfriend that we've talked about is going to med school, right?
1: Uh-huh.
0: So maybe right now in life, you're not going to have the setup you want. The choices that you guys have made have led you to this two-dog, three-resident, one-bed, one-bath, one-living-area situation where you got to eat it. You can't have everything you want in life. But if she, God bless her soul, passes whatever she needs to pass in school, she can have her own wing one day. All right?
1: Yeah.
0: So you're going to have to eat it and stop complaining.
2: Passes there.
1: Yeah, more Jesse, we're on the same page there. If she got good passes, like, yeah, all right.
2: If she passes.
1: I didn't know we were going that direction, like, but sure. Yeah, I guess I would be left out in the cold if she passes.
0: School.
1: Yeah. Bob Uecker, the urinal, the mural has been completed.
0: No, that's not the same.
1: Euchre and mural at the same time, and it created a word I did not intend to.
0: You can't do that. It's way too soon.
1: That was not.
0: It is always going to be too soon for you to say that with Bob.
1: That was not on purpose. I love Bob Euchre.
0: You're doing it, Kyle. I love Bob Euchre.
1: Giannis has a mural. Euchre has a mural now that's complete. William Contreras has, like, in Black Cat Alley, a mural that was painted during the playoff run last year. Who's the next Wisconsin / 414 hour Milwaukee athlete to get a painted mural?
0: Doc Rivers.
2: You know this one.
1: The Jesse Nelson?
2: Luke Fickell.
1: Ooh.
0: Good troll. For real.
2: Just kidding.
0: It's gotta be. I'm not gonna count Williams.
1: Yeah, that was a Brewers. He just happened to be the guy that on it.
2: They win the World Series, Miz is getting a mural.
0: Yep. It's the Miz.
1: What if he wins a Cy Young and it's not a World Series?
0: Cy Young doesn't get you a mural.
2: Ooh, no.
1: Multiple mural. Cy Youngs.
0: I mean, Euchre is a legend of legends of legends. And Giannis brought a championship to Milwaukee for the first time in 50 years. It would have to be a World Series.
2: Miz is approaching icon status by being the best pitcher in baseball, and if he leads the team to heights that they had never achieved in franchise history, that makes you an icon if you're elevating something to reach new heights that no one else had ever done before. Corbin Burnes didn't get a mural for winning a Cy Young a couple of years ago. He was a good pitcher, great pitcher. He didn't get a mural.
0: He got Tommy John on the Diamondbacks. That's what he got.
2: Nice. See, Ken, I think you need to have a conversation with your girlfriend once your friend leaves about her staying with you. I think that's what this comes down to.
1: I know.
2: Like, did she consult you about her staying with you before? Did she just say,
0: I can already tell C-Cat doesn't wear the pants.
2: Stay with us.
1: She told me when, like, she was coming. She coordinated.
2: Exactly.
1: She thought it would be a good time.
2: Yeah, see, that's the problem. So you need to set some boundaries when she leaves. Now, you got to suck it up until she leaves and be a good guy here. And then when she leaves, you got to say, hey, let's have a conversation here about house guests. This is going to be working long term.
1: We had that.
2: We
1: got to
2: make sure we're on the same page.
1: We had the conversation while her friend was in the bathroom two nights ago. And, if you don't like this, you're going to love in 2 weeks when my brother comes here for 5 days. He's a college age student.
0: You have lost contain of your living space.
2: No.
0: And there's no coming back from it. You have set a bad precedent for yourself moving forward.
2: You got to have an honest conversation about your domain. That's what you got to have.
0: And then
2: wait until
0: single.
2: She leaves. Don't try to sneak this in. Well, if that's the way it's going to turn out,
0: how long you guys been together?
2: I hope it's not.
1: We have been together for 9.5 years.
0: Damn!
2: 9.5 years.
0: Damn!
2: You never had a house guest before in 9.5 years?
0: This sounds like it's your first time.
2: Yeah.
0: What's going on?
2: A first year relationship problem.
0: What the heck? And you don't have this figured out?
2: How has this not been established at this point?
0: Oh, you're done for.
2: My dude.
0: You're done for.
1: I'm just in a sensitive spot right now, okay?
0: So you basically just shared with us what the rest of your life's going to look like. Got it. Okay.
2: Oh, my God. One of these days, these boots is going to walk all over you, and that's right now. Oh, my God.
0: Oh, Jesse. That is so painfully bad. We just have to go to break. I need to crawl out of my skin.
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0: Sunday marks the exact halfway point for the Milwaukee Brewers season. 81 down, 81 to go after Sunday's loss to the Cubs. And even despite the series loss at American Family Field over the weekend, the Brewers 5.5 game lead in the NL Central and the quickest they've tallied 50 wins in franchise history. They'll look to add on to those 50 wins this week, hosting a 4-game series at American Family Field Monday through Thursday against the Cincinnati Reds. These 4 games against the Reds mark the final homestand for the Brewers prior to the All-Star break, which starts July 13th.
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0: 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The USA soccer team plays tomorrow at 7 p.m. against Bosnia.
18: No, it's not the news.
0: What's the news?
18: Miz isn't pitching everything. It's all good.
0: This is the soccer update brought to you by Discount
19: Liquor. The most important about the USA soccer match in this state is that Miz not pitching. Right?
0: No. Not for the soccer update. USA plays at 7 p.m. tomorrow.
6: Okay.
0: So I will be hustling.
6: I know.
0: To get my daughter down so I can get to the couch because guess what?
6: Why does she have to be down? What?
0: I got to get her to sleep so I can go enjoy the game.
6: You won't let her stay up? This is USA.

0: She's World two and Cup. A half years
1: Doesn't
0: old.
1: Matter. Doesn't matter. You want her to have this
0: She's
1: experience.
0: She's not going to remember this.
1: Doesn't matter. She stays up until she falls
0: the
1: asleep.
0: Soccer update.
1: Take a vote
0: Homer
1: on this.
0: Homer says that I agree my with daughter Homer. Has to stay up.
1: Yeah,
0: until
1: she
0: USA
1: falls asleep.
0: Game.
1: Yes.
0: Now you're telling me how to parent.
1: No, I'm not.
0: Yeah, you think?
1: No,
0: you,
1: I'm not.
0: Don't you love when people tell you what to
1: no,
0: do,
1: No, this
0: Homer?
1: Is one day. And if you say no, I'll go fine. But I think I'm trying to add something because...
0: No. I'm excited. I don't
1: normally
0: need you to
1: you
0: tell
1: go
0: me
1: to
0: if I'm potentially
1: excited. I didn't say you weren't excited
0: because you know
1: I'm
0: you
1: excited
0: just
1: because
0: US
1: the Miz
0: sticks.
1: Isn't pitching,
0: but he does pitch Thursday.
1: I know.
0: And your soccer update's been brought to you by Discount Liquor. 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Jesse, you've been trying to get a word in the entire time Homer and I were talking. What do you have
2: I
0: to say?
2: I said I agree. I agree with Homer. I think this is a potentially historic run for U.S. soccer, and all of your family members who are part of this world right now should be part of that, and that includes your daughter. And if she falls asleep a little bit, it'll be a fun story. You can take a
0: you,
2: picture.
0: You, like, let me emphasize. You don't have a kid. I'm not listening to you.
1: No, let me emphasize. This is all nice chit-chat, but you decide. You're right. Totally.
0: You're damn right.
1: I know.
0: I'm going to get her to bed, and then
1: whatever
0: probably
1: you,
0: miss like
1: okay,
0: 20 minutes.
1: Fine.
0: I'm going to watch back and catch up to real time at halftime, and we'll be good to go.
1: You know.
0: That was my soccer update.
1: Okay.
0: Brought to you by Discount.
1: Clearly our
0: suggestions. We have different soccer updates.
1: Well, clearly our suggestions are of no value, and that's fine. You're the parent. Okay.
0: Jesse, any feedback, on your performance
2: Can I do
0: today?
2: A soccer update brought to you by Discount?
0: No,
2: you go
0: absolutely.
2: Mexico. I want Mexico to win tonight against Ecuador. I got some cash on that one. Let's go Mexico.
0: I said no, and there. You still win anyway.
3: Cool.
0: And
1: hold on. You have cash on that one?
2: Well, yeah, I was at the White Sox game in Illinois the other day. So while in Rome, I said, "Oh, let's see what we got." And I went on the
0: money
2: mobile
0: on
2: app
0: it,
2: and put a little bit on Mexico to beat Ecuador. Yeah. So
1: why
2: would
1: you put a little
2: interest.
1: Money on the United States?
2: I did. I did that one too. I didn't just do Mexico. These were the games coming up.
1: I wasn't aware. Well, give us an update on all the teams that you took.
0: Yeah. Uh-huh. So we can watch you lose.
2: I have not actually been doing very. Yesterday was not good to me. The upsets did not.
1: How do you have any idea?
0: He doesn't.
2: Yeah.
0: He doesn't. He doesn't.
2: I think not a clue.
0: He also thought they should move on.
2: Not
0: from,
2: a clue.
0: They should consider moving on from Pat Murphy.
2: We don't have
1: You're overselling his opinion. It's bad enough.
2: I thought
1: it's
2: all
0: bad
2: the,
0: as it is.
2: This round of 32 was made up, so I thought all the favorites would easily cruise through the round of 32.
1: I could guarantee
2: really,
1: that as a result of Germany losing Dubway, they are going to consider not doing this because you can't have your top teams lose in this round. So I don't know how good Germany is, but they'll redo the rules.
0: All I know is if teams that are highly ranked that are in the U.S. way lose and they win, I don't care what the rules are this year. As long as it benefits the U.S., I'm
1: game. I agree
0: with
1: you that. I'm in on that. Yes. Everything's important as it relates to the U.S.
0: As a soccer team right now, not the Green Bay Packers, which I know was your line.
1: It's with any team I follow. That's why. By the way, all these
0: NBA... Have you changed your tune on U.S. soccer? Are you thinking there's a little magic?
1: Yeah, but winning the World Cup.
0: I know
1: it's
0: like a donkey winning the Kentucky Derby.
1: No, getting to the Final Four. They get to the Final Four. They have won the World Cup. That's how people should view Team USA.
0: In Homer's record book, Jesse, thanks for filling in. Enjoy your late nap today. Homer Hour up next.
4: Southbound at Oklahoma Avenue, left lane is blocked with a broken down vehicle. I'm not sure if that's necessarily because of a buckle, but we do have a couple of them. One on 94 northbound, the College Avenue off ramp is currently closed because of pavement buckling. We also have some pavement buckling on Highway 59 in Waukesha County, a couple miles past Racine Avenue. They are going to be closing off some lanes heading through that area. Otherwise, we've got westbound 94 backing up from 27th Street all the way through to Holly Road and in patches all the way out to Highway 164. On the eastbound side, slowing from Highway 16 past Barker Road to Brookfield Road, back on the brakes from Holly Road to 35th Street. Traffic is brought to you by the Bud Pavilion's free concert series, Wednesday Night Live, presented by Beatbox. This Wednesday, be there for The Toys starting at 7. Wednesday at the Bud Pavilion at State Fair Park. And checking the TMJ4 Storm Team forecast, an extreme heat warning is in effect until 7 tomorrow. for all of southeast Wisconsin. Tonight, warm and breezy, very muggy. Slight chance for thunderstorms late to the north, a low of 78. Tomorrow, partly cloudy, hot and humid. Slight chance for thunderstorms with a high of 94, a heat index of 106. 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
1: Yes, the best and busiest 60 minutes of your day. The Jason Wilde, Tim Van Boren Homer Hour. 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So that would mean you enjoy the Homer Hour. Also, YouTube, you go to ESPN Milwaukee and you will see the Homer Hour. Used to always put in stuff about the Green Bay Packers, but not anymore. They have been trumped by The Miz. So I'll add The Miz. That affects. It is 5:02. The Brewers are home tonight against the Cincinnati Reds. And if you want to know whether the dome is open or closed, you go to ESPN Milwaukee on YouTube. And at 5:02, you will find out whether the dome is open or closed. That has been resolved for all those people watching. Now you could join YouTube now. 1-800-990-3776, the Carbless Talk and Text line lists more, because I need some assistance. The greatness of The Miz is determined by how much behavior changes. And by that I mean, maybe now every time Miz pitches, you watch the game or you go to every home game. I don't know if there's anybody who's traveling so that they are in attendance for every game The Miz pitches. But my attention, by the way, Jason Wilde will be on about 5:15. And then Tim Van Voren, we never know for sure because he has a responsibility of Fox 6 Sports. That can change. My guess is he'll be pretty much available as expected because The Miz is not pitching. And that, of course, is the role that this show provides. The Miz is not pitching tonight. When is he pitching next? That's up for you to get from somebody else. I only tell you each and every day. Now, if The Miz would pitch in the afternoon, then since the show is at 5, in order to inform you, I would actually have to inform you the day before. But the question is, How has your life changed because of The Miz? If it hasn't, then so be it. I am in the work now of trying to figure out what restaurants or places could do. Should you have a Miz, item on the menu? Like I go to Ted's in Tosa, 62nd North, and they have breakfast, but they also have milkshakes and some hamburgers for lunch or things like that. They close about 2. And I thought you should have something that's 105 and a half, or the first 105 and a half cups of coffee are free when The Miz pitches. Or my thought was a milkshake that The Miz, they can make in a minute and 5 seconds. I'm open to suggestions. I'm terrible on numbers. I don't care what a player's number is. I think Miz is 32, right? So the thought was, when Miz pitches, 32 hamburgers for sale at a dollar and whatever he throws the fastest, $1.05 and a half, or $1.06, or $1.04. The other thought was, you have a Miz milkshake, which actually would have to be smoking hot because of how fast he throws. So does it have to be red where you have cherries or you have cinnamon or something? So I am open to any suggestions on how places, because, I mean, when The Miz pitches, you got to have a deal. Okay, you get every time he throws a pitch over 105, you get a free beer or something. 1-800-990-3776. The Carbless Talk and Text line. Liz is more. I'm the only one who doesn't really prefer text because I'd rather have you call in, but I'll work a text as well.
10: Have you considered Cheese Miz?
1: Instead of Cheese Whiz,
10: right.
1: Cheese Miz. Yeah, you got to produce that though. I don't have enough money to. This would be something. What do you do?
10: But they made Reggie bars for Reggie Jackson.
1: They did. That's correct. And at some point, you're right. There's going to be Miz stuff. The Brewers already have it right. A T-shirt, I think, on Thursday. Yeah, they're catching on. But now I'm saying, like, every bar and restaurant, you want to be the Miz bar or the Miz restaurant, where people come watch and whatever your particular idea. I have not heard of any such things. So clearly, others have not gotten to the same point that I have. I am in need of finding out where I can bet and what I would get, because I believe the Miz will throw a no-hitter before the season is up. But when I say, all right, how much would I bet up to $100? On that one, I feel like I need significant odds. I want to look. Somebody can go online, find somewhere, what are the odds for the Miz to throw a no-hitter. Not a perfect game, but a no-hitter. Can see him having a no-hitter where he gets a couple walks. The biggest concern to me probably is how many pitches they would allow, and he's going to have to do it, throw on strikes and do it close to a Maddox to where people are swinging. And I'd like to get, I don't know what I'd get for now or where I have to go. As you can do in order to find out if the Dome is open or closed, which you now will know if you go to ESPN Milwaukee on YouTube. Whenever or wherever you're listening, just know we're live on YouTube as well. You can watch the show, see what's happening in the studio, and comment along with us. Just search ESPN Milwaukee on YouTube and subscribe today. Actually, no suggestions whatsoever with calls. 1-800-990-3776. You don't have to have a good idea. Just has to start. Or if you are you know of a place. I mean, I was in England when they were in the World Cup. And I don't know, was it 4 years ago, 8 years ago? They made it to the semis, I think, and we went to the first match. This was back before they expanded as they are now into a elimination round that never existed before. And when England scored, everybody took their beer and threw their glass up. It's still in their hand, and the beer went out of the glass, straight up and straight down and on everyone. So that's, to me, an indication of how crazy the fans are about the World Cup. Well, fans in Wisconsin should be that crazy about the Miz. What do you do? My thought is always you have George Webb during a number of burgers and that kind of stuff. none of which is as historic as the Miz. So 1-800-990-3776. If you've heard of a place that is already honoring the Miz with whatever they do when he pitches, as far as working on this, I do believe the Miz is pitching next on Thursday afternoon. It's not my job on the show. However, the feeling that that would be an indication on what you might consider. He's 32, so every time he pitches the next day or afterwards, the first 32 burgers are 105 and a half, 106. I mean, that's decent, but you want something that draws attention to his excellence in terms of number of strikeouts or how many hits he gives up, so that it's going on. I do accept the fact that not everybody is as crazy about the Miz as I am, and I'm not complaining, but I did expect a little bit more. Throwing the ball the fastest ever doesn't seem to be the same as maybe hitting home runs. And part of the problem is that the Miz only pitches every 5 days. So, like, yeah, I'm excited about the Miz. Okay. And then pitch again for a while. And that's kind of different than what baseball is. Baseball is you play all the time, every day, every game. The NBA, the discussion about LeBron James, yeah, LeBron James and Kawhi Leonard. Generally, when old people move in the NBA, they don't win anything. I'd have to go back and look to see the last time how old somebody was when they changed teams. My best memory is Barkley, and then he went when Phoenix, then he goes to Houston. Who's the last old guy, the oldest to change teams and make that team better or win a championship? That's just research. I probably should have gone to AI. 1-800-990-3776. The Carbless Talk and Text Line. Liz is more. And any suggestions, observations, or what you've already observed in terms of the Miz changing behavior. It will wait unless Jason Wilde has a suggestion. Jason Wilde, next.
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4: 894 southbound at Oklahoma Avenue. Left lane is blocked. The broken down vehicle. I'm not sure if that's necessarily because of a buckle, but we do have a couple of them. One on 94 northbound. The College Avenue off ramp is currently closed because of pavement buckling. We also have some pavement buckling on Highway 59 in Waukesha County, a couple miles past Racine Avenue. They are going to be closing off some lanes heading through that area. Otherwise, we've got westbound 94 backing up from 27th Street all the way through to Holly Road and in patches all the way out to Highway 164. On the eastbound side, slowing from Highway 16 past Barker Road to Brookfield Road, back on the brakes from Holly Road to 35th Street. 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This Wednesday, be there for The Toys, starting at 7. 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And checking the PMJ4 Storm Team forecast, an extreme heat warning is in effect until 7 tomorrow for all of southeast Wisconsin. Tonight, warm and breezy, very muggy, slight chance for thunderstorms late to the north, a low of 78. Tomorrow, partly cloudy, hot and humid, slight chance for thunderstorms with a high of 94, a heat index of 106. 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
8: We will have Jason Wilde momentarily, but the Miz trumps all. FedEx Steve has an idea for bars, restaurants to take advantage and get involved because your greatness is determined when people's lives change. Yes, FedEx Steve.
9: Homer, I've got it.
8: All right.
9: It's $5 shots of Fireball whiskey.
8: All right. I like that. That's personally for me, but I feel like you want to require something special to happen. Like he has to hit like the first time he hits it or something like that. But yes, Fireball would certainly be my suggestion whenever he goes to, I'd say when he gets to 105. At 105, you get a Fireball for $1.05 or something. I like it. Nicely done, FedEx Steve. That's at the top of the list. All right, we have an intro for Jason. I mean, he has his own Yingling Jason Wilde hotline.
1: It's time for Jason Wilde on the Homer Hour on 94.5 ESPN.
8: Jason Wilde, all Packers all the time. The Jason Wilde Yingling hotline because he is three-time Wisconsin Sports Writer of the Year. Has his life or his behavior changed at all with The Miz? Jason, good evening. How are you?
10: I'm great, Homer. Thanks so much for asking. Sure. How are you?
8: Fine. All right. So has your, because I think this is the way you define greatness of an athlete. When people's lives change, their behavior is different because of a certain athlete playing or, and has your life, or your behavior changed at all with the presence of Miz?
10: I wouldn't say significantly.
8: No.
10: If I come across the information that he is pitching on a day that I am not otherwise occupied, I will turn on the game on television, I guess, which I wouldn't do otherwise. So
8: nothing major, but it does exist in a small way.
10: I feel like FedEx Steve's idea is a good one, but you know, the Brewers obviously and beer and Milwaukee and the fact that Jacob Mizorowski attended a high school called Grain Valley. I feel like there's something there, you know, grain and hops, and I feel like we can't not incorporate beer in some form or fashion. And what about his obsession with Pokemon? Don't we need to get that?
8: All those things are possible. The reality is I have to accept that nobody's that excited. And it may tell me that how fast you throw a baseball is nice, but it's not like he's hitting home runs. And again, you can't go watch him every

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1: You now have a month to do all your stuff that you then start using the week before training camp, or what's give people your timetable so they know how to take full advantage of Jason Wilde this time of year to be prepped for the season.
2: Yeah, so training camp is the first practice is a month from yesterday. So that kicks off on July 29th. So going back about 10 or 11 days to about July 18th-ish on channel3000.com, I'll do my position-by-position previews, which I think are pretty easy to read, but yet also cover a lot of ground. And then before that, right around July 9th, since there will be 20 installments of it, we'll kick off the countdown of the 20 most important Packers of 2026. And, of course, I cheat and I combine a couple, and you know how I like to work around the rules. But there, it's my list, so I can do whatever I want. That's my channeling my inner Homer. So we've got a couple more days before that, but I'm finishing up a story right now after our conversation with Antonio Freeman about his son Alex, and tomorrow night, obviously, the U.S. men's national team is in the knockout round against Bosnia and, was it Herzegovina?
1: Bosnia, whatever.
2: With the Milwaukee Messi on the team, though. You know about this kid?
1: A little bit, but not much. So go ahead, give us the information. By the way, the general rule is the U.S. should never lose to that country in anything. Anything. Ever.
2: I don't know enough about Bosnia's soccer.
1: Doesn't matter.
2: Program.
1: Come on. Okay. It's the United States of America. Right?
2: That's
1: you agree.
2: True.
1: Anything there is.
2: So this young fella, his name is Esmir Bayraktarevic. Bayraktarevic.
1: Okay.
2: It's a tough one. Bayraktarevic. And they call him the Milwaukee Messi. But he is the 21-year-old star of Bosnia and Herzegovina.
1: Why isn't he playing for the U.S.?
2: Because I don't know if he has dual citizenship, but he's apparently not.
1: Well, you would think so if he's the Milwaukee. Otherwise, no one would know about him, right? Something about his family is from Milwaukee, right?
2: He played for U.S. national youth teams growing up in Milwaukee. Yes.
1: Yeah. So he's not good enough to play for the U.S.
2: Could be.
1: Yeah.
2: Could be.
1: Okay,
2: but in Milwaukee, he's one of the goats. That's for sure.
1: All right. Well, and if he's family, I can see you rooting for him. If he's not family, you should hope that in this particular instance, he has a horrible game.
2: That is exactly right. Yes.
1: If the U.S. wins, he can have as good a game as he wants. If the U.S. wins, let him have 5 goals. But yeah, I feel like I need to know more about him. All right. I did want to talk about Keyshawn Nixon because...
2: You should go right ahead.
1: Well, no, like, people should like him. He's a bit of a jerk. He can make stupid penalties, but it's an amazing story. And where would they be without him? Like, so he's the number one cornerback, right?
2: He is the Packers' number one cornerback, yes, whether you... like that idea or not, or whether you think that position has been mismanaged or not. That is the reality as we sit here today, yes.
1: And they like him so much that that's his position, right?
2: No, I don't know about that. I would argue that they have mismanaged the position to such a degree.
1: All right, let's go through that.
2: Position.
1: Okay, how have they mismanaged it?
2: So, obviously, Eric Stokes was their first-round pick in 2021.
1: Correct.
2: And that did not go particularly well. Although then he went to Vegas

0: and actually had success for the Raiders last season and got an extension from them.
1: Yeah, can you look into that? Explain that. That's almost like a reverse Brewers. Like for the Brewers.
0: Yeah.
1: So, like, does...
0: Yeah, and by the way, also Josh Myers, the center, signed a one-year deal with the Jets last year in free agency because the Packers didn't want him back either. And he wound up being getting a contract extension from the Jets. So they liked what he did, too.
1: Right. So we'll stick to cornerback. So Stokes, I don't know, did they...
0: So obviously it started, you know, Goody's first year as the GM was 2018.
1: Correct.
0: He drafted corners with his first two picks, right? He drafted Jair Alexander
1: great.
0: In the first round. And then
1: Josh Jackson,
0: who was
1: the only Iowa player to be really bad. He's the worst Iowa player ever drafted by the Packers, right? Or in terms of the bad draft, his draft position. 45th player.
0: They had a guy named Abdul Hodge, who was also not great. But yeah, sometimes the best.
1: All right,
0: best
1: who was worse, Abdul Hodge or Josh? I would say Jackson was worse.
0: It was Josh Jackson, okay. Sure. Yeah. And he goes out of the league pretty quickly.
1: Yep.
0: So anyway, so that was obviously 2018. Now, here are the draft picks that the Packers have expended on cornerbacks since that draft. In 2019,
1: not good.
0: Kadar Holman, he was a sixth-round pick. In 2021, Shamar John Charles.
1: Yeah, Appalachian State. I don't even remember him.
0: Yeah, he's still in the league. He was with Seattle last year when they came for a joint practice. And then obviously that was the Eric Stokes draft. 2022 didn't draft a corner.
1: No.
0: 2023. Drafted Carrington Valentine in the seventh round. You're going to
1: that doesn't even count.
0: Well, yeah, he started like 30-some games for
1: them. You're drafting someone.
0: But wait. This is what I mean about how they've mismanaged it, at least not prioritized it. Carrington Valentine, seventh round in 2023.
1: Right.
0: Kalen King, seventh round, 2024.
1: From Penn State. Yeah.
0: Micah Robinson. Seventh round, 2025. So in the before this past year's draft, the 2026 draft, the Packers had gone no corners, seventh round corner,
1: right.
0: Seventh round corner, and none of those guys are with the team anymore, other than Carrington Valentine. Right.
1: Are you going to do a three-part story on this? I mean, can you find another team?
0: You're intrigued by it, aren't you?
1: No, it's hard to believe how bad they are. But they're bad, and then they don't seem to think it's important. And then somebody who was bad for them goes somewhere else, and he's good, not just one, but two. And then they pick up Hobbs, and that fails, right?
0: Correct. So then, you know, obviously last offseason, they signed Nate Hobbs to a four-year, $48 million contract, which included a $12 million guaranteed signing bonus.
1: Right. He's gone.
0: Which was obviously money poorly spent. He's not here anymore.
1: Right. So I would assume that Cissé and Jackson are going to stink, even though I shouldn't think that.
0: You should not think that. All people are different people.
1: I understand, but you have a history of this general manager. And if I'm overstating, you'll let me know. This is horrible.
0: We are.
1: Is it?
0: It's not great.
1: And how big an issue and how important is the cornerback position? It seems like to him, to Goody, it's not very important.
0: No, it should be important.
1: Well, but he hasn't drafted like it is, or he's gone through free. I'm open to this. It's.
0: Yeah, no, he has not demonstrated that it's important, even if he. You know, his actions would not indicate.
1: Right, like no turnovers last year.
0: As important as it actually is. Yeah, there's a lot of things here, okay? There's a lot of different angles.
1: And they're all bad.
0: To your point about Keyshawn Nixon being, you know, and again, that's you saying that because Lord knows when I said
1: it. Well, no, it's the best thing Goody's done at cornerback in how long?
2: Yeah, but again, if you're a Packers fan and you don't like the fact that he's their number one corner, that's not Keyshawn Nixon's
1: fault. I agree, and they'd be even worse without him.
2: And so, yeah, you know, look, if you look at his Pro Football Focus grades,
1: yeah,
2: you know, he's basically a top quartile second corner.
1: All right.
2: Okay.
1: Yeah.
2: Like he was like 40 something in their rankings.
1: Right. That's not his fault. That's the Packers' fault that they don't have him where he should be. And
2: that's all I was. Right. Yeah. And I understand he rubs people the wrong way.
1: He doesn't. I like him. I want to be on record.
2: Yeah, but other people don't. Well, you rub people the wrong way.
1: Fine, but I think they're wrong, and I don't. I don't understand what they don't like him. It's not. It's like not liking the guy who was the number one wide receiver.
2: Yeah, again, like when they had Alan Lazard as their number one wide receiver in 2022, that was not Alan Lazard's
1: fault and
2: either.
1: Judging a player as far as them performing above expectations, Lazard has certainly done that, and Keyshawn Nixon has done that.
2: Yeah, exactly.
1: He should be a number two on a good team. Well, on a team as good as the Packers think they are, Keyshawn Nixon should be what, a two, right? What would...
2: He should be your number two corner.
1: Okay.
2: You should have a shutdown guy that is a top flight guy, and then you have Keyshawn as the other guy. And Keyshawn,
1: would you still have him returning kicks?
2: No, I mean, look, I think people also gloss over the fact that he was the first team All Pro kick returner back to back years, but then they changed the kickoff rule, right? So, like, yes, there are still occasionally kickoff returns that break
1: free. He could be used in certain situations.
2: And that's how and that's exactly how he should be used.
1: Right. And if he was, as you suggested, number two, they would do that with a number two. They're not doing that with a number one.
2: If we're gonna argue that this is a player who is their number one corner, which he obviously is, we would say if his name was Keyshawn True and a fictional character, but he's their number one corner, we would say that guy's too valuable to be having him return kicks, right? That's the attitude that we usually have about, like, that's what our attitude was about Tremont Williams. And look, Tremont Williams was a much more accomplished player. He was a much better player. He's going to go to the Packers Hall of Fame in about a month, like, and deservedly so. He's also one of the best stories I've covered during my career. But
1: Keyshawn Nixon's a pretty good story, too.
2: He is. And this is the third straight day I've talked about him because I got everybody's hackles up. Gabe and I did doing State of the Packers with Alex Strofe at Summerfest because we got through the entire show. And then we got the corner, which was corner and safety were the last positions we talked about. And I said,
1: safety, they're so good.
2: Right. And that's the other thing that's fascinating, right? Like, Brian Gutekunst drafted Javon Bullard in the second round, drafted Evan Williams in the fourth round, and signed Xavier McKinney, who the Giants were stupid enough to let out of their building. Like, those three guys are studs with a capital S. And so, you know, again, no one is perfect. Ron Wolf wasn't perfect. Ted Thompson wasn't perfect. And Goody's not. But it would appear to me that, you know, not only is Keyshawn Nixon in the last year of his deal, but also Carrington Valentine is that they want the flexibility to say, okay, thank you for your service, but we think we can find people that are better. And frankly, they should feel that way, right? You got
1: There's a seventh round pick and an
2: undrafted guy that you signed I mean, when they signed Keyshawn Nixon away from the Raiders, first of all, he had not been a kick returner. So that was kind of this revelation during that 2022 season. And then on top of that, he was a minimum salary guy. Like, they didn't pay him a bunch of money. So to your point, again, which I know will fire up some that are in the YouTube comments or on social media, like, he has outkicked his expectation coverage. Even if the problem is he's not Jair Alexander, he's not Charles Woodson, he's not Al Harris, not Tremont Williams. Heck, I'm not sure he's even Sam Shields, but he is what they have. And that is because of the misses that they've had or the, you know, dereliction of drafting players at that position.
1: Why isn't anybody saying the Packers should have signed some significant cornerback? Was there anybody available?
2: I mean, there were certainly guys in free agency. There were a bunch of players that each of the last 2 years that have moved teams at that position. But again, you know, I know the Rams traded for one. Like,
1: yes.
2: Look, it's a really important position. But I think we also lose sight of the fact that even the really good ones still get cooked from time to time.
1: Yeah.
2: It's a really hard position to play at a very high level on every single snap of the game.
1: Shouldn't the biggest mistake the Packers did in the offseason is to not add a number one cornerback? I mean, doesn't everybody agree with that?
2: I mean, they didn't have a first-round pick. And I would argue that their hope is, since they gave up their first-round pick this past season and the next one, to get Micah Parsons, is that our pass rush, this is Goody speaking through me, our pass rush is going to put so much pressure on quarterbacks that our coverage guys aren't going to have to cover for as long as they would.
1: Is there any history of that working for any team of note? Just seems to me every good team has a good cornerback.
2: Yeah, I mean, no.
1: All right.
2: I mean,
1: I'm open to it because I think this is the most – you had your – and I did listen. It was very good. This is the most important issue for the Packers. I think it's even more important than the offensive line, especially with Micah Parsons
2: close.
1: Gone the first six games. If Micah Parsons was healthy,
2: close.
1: It'd still be an issue. With Micah Parsons out the game, it's not even close.
2: I think offensive line and corner are close, and I do think that those are – again, two positions.
1: In which position are they worse? It's not even close.
2: Well, I saw a clip of Chewy saying this, and I'm going to steal it from him, although I had the same thought, which is every position on the offensive line, there's a question mark. Yes, Jordan Morgan's a first-round pick.
1: No, there's not.
2: Is he good? Sure there is.
1: Zach Tom, there's no question. It's just when he's going to be healthy.
2: Well, no, there is. Let me work my way left to right.
1: All right.
2: So Jordan Morgan, yes, he's a first-round pick, but is he any good? We don't know. We got to find out.
1: I agree.
2: Left guard, Aaron Banks. They've given him $43 million in a 12-month span based on his original contract and then converting a roster bonus to a signing bonus. Is he going to play at the level of a guy who made $43 million? Is he going to stay healthy?
1: No.
2: Because they overspent on
1: him.
2: Right,
1: but they know, you know he's going to be okay, right? There's no one who doesn't think he's going to be okay, right?
2: I don't know.
1: Really?
2: I mean, if he's hurt, well, I think if he's healthy, he's good.
1: He's
2: enough.
1: Okay. Yeah. I mean, they may have given him too much money. I don't worry about that position.
2: Sean Ryan has started 9 games at center.
1: Yeah.
2: Is he going to be the same guy he was last season, or is he going to make a significant jump?
1: No, he's not making a significant jump. I would refer to him the way John Anderson referred to the players that the Bucks got for Giannis. He's a part. That's what he's always going to be. He's a part.
2: Sure. Anthony Belton at right guard. He was decent on the stretch.
1: Huge
2: last year.
1: Risk.
2: Is he going to elevate his game, or is Jagger Burton going to get beat him out for that job?
1: That What's position's a there? Mess. The biggest and, mess and in the that, offensive line. What do you agree
2: and
1: with
2: then
1: me on
2: Zach
1: that?
2: Zach Tom. Yeah, I would say it's the biggest question mark on the line for
1: yeah.
2: sure.
1: Okay.
2: But again, they all have questions, and that's where Zach Tom comes in because, yes, we all agree Zach Tom is a really, really good football
1: the
2: player.
1: The best by far in the line.
2: Rightfully so. He is unquestionably their best offensive lineman. He is coming off a torn patellar tendon.
1: Right.
2: We don't know when he's going to be available. We don't know what kind of player he's going to be when he is cleared to play. No, we don't.
1: We know he's going to be good. We don't know if he's going to be great and how long before he gets back to being great.
2: Well, we don't know if he's
1: going
2: to be as good as he was before.
1: Not initially.
2: Like, and how long does it take him to get back his sea legs? Like, those are...
1: All right.
2: No, we all agree he's a really good player. But, like, this is a guy who, when I was talking to him earlier this month at the minicamp, wants to play in preseason games because he thinks it's that important for him to get that work to be ready for the season. And I wouldn't risk that at all, but that's how intently he feels like
1: we've gone too long. You know, that never happens with me, but I know because I follow everything you say, unless it requires me to read an article, that you think the Packers are good for not this season, but next season.
2: I think they're good for this season. I think that they're, I think they acquired Micah Parsons for basically a four-year championship win.
1: How can you think they're going to be that good with what the discussion we just had or that you presented about the offensive line and cornerback?
2: Well, I don't think they're Super Bowl good. Like, I think they're maybe win the division, maybe win a playoff game, maybe somehow win a divisional round game and make it to the NFC championship.
1: They're maybe good.
2: I think they've got enough good players to be not. They're definitely not great on paper. They're good to very good. But my point in saying that about 2027 is that Booty has like 12 draft picks next year.
1: Right.
2: They've got some different ways to create cap.
1: I agree
2: room.
1: With you totally.
2: They're going to be able to load up for that 27 season. And they've got all their best players once Kraft Steel is done under contract. Matthew Golden will be a third-year player. Like, I expect Jordan Love to make a significant leap this season. Like, to me, all those stars align for 2027. And if I'm wrong, we'll revisit that.
1: Nah,
2: a year
1: you're not wrong.
2: And a half.
1: You're not wrong. But anybody who thinks they're going to be anything better than maybe very good isn't addressing the things that you brought up. Is that the way to put it? They're going to be good.
2: That's a very fair way to put
1: maybe
2: it.
1: Maybe very good.
2: I can't
1: good.
2: Believe I just said.
1: Yeah. That's
2: maybe.
1: Why we finished. You can just hang up. Drop the mic.
2: All
1: thanks,
2: right,
1: Jason. Jason Wilde, all Packers all the time on the Yingling Jason Wilde hotline. 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
4: On the off-ramp to Lincoln Avenue from 894 southbound, so heads up with that. We've still got this crash in the Hale interchange on the ramp from 43 northbound the Rock Freeway to eastbound 894. So that's off on the right shoulder. And then we also have some issues with pavement buckling. The off-ramp to College Avenue from northbound 94 is closed. We've got some lane closures on Highway 59 in Waukesha. That's the bypass there, just past Racine Avenue. So keep your eyes open. 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And checking the TMJ4 Storm Team forecast. An extreme heat warning is in effect until 7 tomorrow for all of southeast Wisconsin. Tonight, warm and breezy, very muggy. Slight chance for thunderstorms late to the north, a low of 78. Tomorrow, partly cloudy, hot and humid. Slight chance for thunderstorms with a high of 94, a heat index of 106. 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
9: Tim Van Boren, Fox 6 Sports, currently on assignment. We'll get to him. 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
10: Hi, Homer.
9: Hi, I'm a little disappointed, not upset, because I think I'm more crazy about Miz than other people are. Maybe it's because they really don't care that much about how fast you throw a baseball. But this is historic, but you can't make people think it's historic. And I'm not sure it's changed their lives in terms of I have to be doing this when Miz pitches. What's your analysis of how people feel about Miz?
7: Well, you know, I can see where you're coming from, Homer. I know you've been on this. It's not like you're Johnny come lately to this. You've been on this all along. I think Brewer fans are very excited about Jacob Mizrowski. I just think, basically, you know, he's going to get, you know, two starts a week sometimes. I think people just have lives. You know what I mean? It's not the Packers are going to play 17 games. I think that's it. Is more than anything else. I think there's a lot of interest in it, but in the news cycle and all the technology and the platforms in this day and age, I think people think they can catch up with him more so than.
9: And it's not like he plays every day. With baseball, your stars play every day. Even a closer, Raleigh's pitching every game you go to. You might see him, or you're going to see him. Yelich with Miz.
7: Yeah. You know he's scheduled. You know what I mean? You know when he's going to pitch.
9: But you got nothing. You got no Miz for 4 days or 5 days or 6 days.
7: I know.
9: Compared to other baseball people. All right. You got any new Miz info? I think he's going to throw a no-hitter this season. I want to be on record with that.
7: Wow. Well, when they held him for extra rest to start at Atlanta, I mean, that did feel like, oh, gee, you know, are they going to be as exciting to watch for 6-7 days here before he comes back up? So, I mean, I understand where you're coming from, Homer. I was watching Sonny Gray flirt with a no-hitter there the other night. He got into the, the eighth inning, I guess. And, you know, that's good theater. You just don't see it very often. Mizrowski is a candidate for sure.
9: And then I also think I think the Brewers can win the World Series. They're going to be the underdog, but to me they're putting a team together. I'm more fascinated, not as amazed, but Woody is unbelievable. He is so good. I know you're worried he's going to get hurt, but he doesn't seem to be. He can pitch with no speed by today's standards, and he just seems so good. And now you got three incredibly good pitcher starters, maybe in a fourth, and you could beat anybody in the series, even if you didn't score many runs. You always slow me down a little bit, so go ahead.
7: Well, if he's at that level, you're absolutely right. I mean, he's been so efficient. You know, low pitch counts primarily. Low pitch counts, as you said, not huge velocity, but he's getting it in there, and he knows how to pitch. However, you know, all this talk of after the Giannis trade, you know, the Bucks won a title, but they were the best team for 3 years in the NBA, wouldn't you say? And what wouldn't happen was they didn't have health in the postseason, and a lot of it was Giannis's health. You know, and Brandon Woodruff, unfortunately, has a history of very ill-timed health issues. So the Brewers need him to be pitching as he is, and they need him to be pitching at the end of the season if they're going to make a run at this thing. And they need more than what they currently have, in my opinion, Homer, as well.
9: What should I be disappointed in if they don't? I'll be disappointed if they don't make the National League Championship Series. They're good.
7: They're good. I think we've seen some concerns in the last 2 weeks.
9: Yeah.
7: That you know could be bigger than just concerns. And I think Matt Arnold and the front office people will address those. And I think Pat Murphy and his coaching staff will have a game plan for all that as well. So you know, nobody's heads are in the sand with the Brewers. I think you look at the National Championship. To me, last year getting a National Championship Series, I mean, what more could you realistically expect from a Brewers team? You know, they were lucky to be in the other side, on the other bracket, or whatever you'd call it in baseball. They didn't get the Dodgers till the end. You know, you can be a good team. It's hard to get as far as they got last year, I would say. And, you know, they won 15 games in a row to get the best record in the Major League. It's hard to get that top seed without doing a 15-game winning streak as well. They are a very good team, Homer. They have the ability to be a very good team when it matters most. But they also have things that concern me. Middle relief would be at the top of that list. It short-circuits everything. Mizrowski gives you seven good innings, and you're in a one-run game that you're on top of. And if it flips the wrong way, none of it matters. And then you don't see Mizrowski again for 3 days.
9: Yeah, that'll be the Discount Liquor Twitter poll question. Homer says Miz will throw a no-hitter this season. Do you agree or disagree? And the third choice is Homer should be sent to an old people's home. So agree, disagree, or Homer needs to – where do you send people now? Nursing home? Send Homer to a nursing home. I'll accept that as a possibility. All right, lastly, I was talking to Jason about the Packers because they were talking about Keyshawn Nixon. And I'm like, this isn't on Keyshawn Nixon. He's not a number one – cornerback, and why don't the Packers have one? And how good could they be if you don't have one? Take it away, TV.
7: Well, you don't have every position. You don't have a number one position.
9: Would I say? What if I said that quarterback? Oh, they got a good. They don't have a number one quarterback, but they got a good backup quarterback. How important is cornerback? Isn't it?
7: Well, they don't have good backup quarterback. That's a weak position on their roster, Homer. It is a weak position. And if Josh Jacobs is not healthy or is not at the level he's been at before, running back is too, and those are two critical positions. That's just the way. The Packers are put together. They're banking on Keyshawn Nixon. The guy plays every game. You have to give him that.
9: Shouldn't you bank him on being a number two cornerback, not number one?
7: Yes.
9: Okay. All right.
7: Yes, you could, but you can't address every position.
9: I understand. How good can the Packers be with Keyshawn Nixon as their number one cornerback? Take it away, TVV.
7: Playoff team for sure.
9: All right.
7: Playoff team. It's not all on Keyshawn Nixon, and it's not on Carrington Valentine. I don't think they're particularly strong in that position in general. Benjamin St. Juice.
9: Right, and that's my question
7: Brandon
9: to ask you.
7: Say,
9: if you were the GM, would you make sure they were damn better than they are, doing whatever you have to do? Because cornerback is that important.
7: I remember when we were talking about this and, same position several years ago. Oh, are they going to make a trade for Jalen Ramsey? I mean, it's been years where that position
9: But they had better people than they have now, right? Almost all years.
7: If you're the Packer defense, you need a lot of pressure up front from your edge rushers. So the best thing for Keyshawn Nixon or Carrington Valentine or Benjamin St. Juice or Brandon Cisse or Kamal Haddon or whoever you want to pick is Micah Parsons getting back and Lucas Van Ness flourishing this year. That's the best thing for the whole defense. It's interrelated. Do you think that's going to happen, Homer?
9: When you're going to be missing Micah Parsons for half the year, you need a number one cornerback even more this year than in the past because you're not going to have as good a rush as you would.
7: They drafted a cornerback with their highest draft
9: choice. He's 6 years old. Come on.
7: Skinny.
9: He's 20. All right. We'll continue this discussion. You get to vote on the Discount Liquor Twitter poll question. Homer says that the Miz will throw a no-hitter this season. Agree, disagree, or put Homer in a nursing home? You're going
7: to
9: disagree.
7: I get to vote on that?
9: Yeah.
7: I'll disagree.
9: Yep. You're a man of such principle and accuracy. Thanks, TVV.
7: Homer, have a great one.
9: You too. I'll close. Next.
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9: It would seem to me, if it's accurate, that Wisconsin got a great athletic director. He's played and been in all the big spots where it's all the money and all the stuff going on. 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Still working on Ben Bruss had a good idea wherever you get every time the miss has 5 Ks, you get a shot or something. Somehow it needs to be 106. If he throws 106, everybody gets to throw in a chance at a miss jersey or something. But it's a work in progress. Golf. Slightly delayed. 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Next.
22: Delays along westbound 94 starting at 25th Street all the way to Holly Road. The eastbound side's got heavy traffic from Highway 164 to about Springdale. Back on the brakes again from Holly to 35th. Southbound 41, hefty ride there from before Appleton Avenue down to Capitol Drive. The northbound side's backed up just past North Avenue all the way to Silver Spring. 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And checking the PMJ for storm team forecast. An extreme heat warning is in effect until 7 tomorrow for all of southeast Wisconsin. Tonight, warm and breezy, very muggy. Slight chance of thunderstorms late to the north, a low of 78. Tomorrow, partly cloudy, hot and humid. Slight chance for thunderstorms with a high of 94, a heat index of 106. From the WTMJ Traffic Center, I'm Debbie Lazaga on 94.5 ESPN.
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0: 64-foot, 5-inch putt to win his first major championship. 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
1: Yeah, plenty of drama on tour. In fact, so much drama, we had a Monday finish on the PGA Tour at the Travelers Championship in Hartford. Victor Hovland claiming that victory. A little bit shocking there, but that's where we start. Today's show is out there with the Travelers Championship with It's All About the Drive.
21: 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But off the tee, it's all about the drive. 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
1: 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Stephen, you scared a group text with a comment you made about the putt that Scottie Scheffler missed.
4: I scared? Why?
1: Well, I wouldn't say scared, but he had us asking questions. With the way you said to phrase something.
4: Yeah. Oh. We can get into that. Let's start with the putt.
1: I thought it was a turn of phrase, but I wasn't sure. I'm like, well, I don't know. Maybe Steven is breaking some news here on a Monday morning in a group text. But they go to the... Well, after, I guess, we have to start on Sunday night.
4: Yeah.
1: Because Scotty almost three-jacks it after hitting it on the green. Blew his drive way right. He's on the side of a hill. Has to hoist, I think it was a 9-iron. Hit a great 9-iron to hit it on the green from where he was, and then put it at 8 feet past down the hill. Victor Hovland just missed the birdie putt. So then Scotty had to make an 8-footer in order to force a playoff, jarred it. And what was curious to me about that, and I don't, maybe curious is the wrong word. We've seen Scotty Scheffler win 4 major championships now. And yes, he ran away and hid for all 4, so the final putt was anticlimactic.
4: All of them by 3 or more strokes.
1: Including a 4-putt on the 18th green at Augusta. I think that's the first time I've seen Scottie Scheffler give a little fist pump after the par putt went down on Sunday night. Like, that was... And it was a trying day. Both those guys, despite having incredibly low scores, luckily both of them were clear of the field by quite a bit because neither of them had their best stuff on Sunday. Field was able to kind of creep back in, but ultimately it was those two who went to the playoff. But Scotty giving a little fist bump. I liked seeing a little bit of emotion on the golf course out of Scotty.
4: Yeah, I mean, they had to battle some elements, too. Weather coming in, which is why this ultimately had to be finished on Monday morning. But good for Scotty. I think, you know, we'll talk a lot about Scotty's season, but I think it's been a trying season. And I say that with air quotations because his off year would be a career year for so many guys on the PGA Tour. His 4th runner-up of the year, and I think that he just desperately wants to win one, Gabe. I mean, I know he picked one off earlier this year at Amex, but he's gotten so close. He feels like his game is in a really good place. He found himself at the top of a leaderboard, you know, through 54 holes. It wasn't like the chasing down Scotty that we've seen during most of these majors where he's finished runner-up. He finally had one in his hands, and he let it slip through, and I think we're starting to see it wear on Scotty, who is an ultimate competitor, and he knew that he had to make that putt for himself to prove that, yeah, I can still win at a regular rate in this game. And, I mean, when he made that putt, everybody went to sleep, put their head on the pillow, said, well, Scotty's got his win.
1: Who are you taking? The number one player in the world or the guy who had a 4-hour range session on Saturday morning after missing the cut at the U.S. Open, you know, the week previous?
4: I loved this final pairing so much. It's, gosh, like, Victor Hovland is low-key one of my favorite professional golfers.
1: I don't even think it's low-key anymore.
4: We have documented our love for Victor Hovland through sound bites on this show for a number of years.
1: And you love, I mean, you love his...
4: he's loud and proud. I know you're going to give me some Jay Lindenberg, you know. They've gotten better. It's a lot like Malbon, right? Like, Malbon came out and they made some wild statements with Jason Day, but they rolled it back. They got your attention. And now Victor's wearing pretty calm, cool clothes. Like, yeah, he makes a statement every once in a while. He wants you to know where he is on the golf course. But that's just good brand marketing, Gabe, out of our friends at Jay Lindenberg and Malbon. You know, that you got to get people's attention before you start selling merchandise. No, I did not buy a cheetah print of Victor Hovland's from a few years ago, but. I think he's just...
1: I've been close, by the way. I'm pulling the trigger on a couple Jay Lindenberg shirts for you.
4: Oh, for me?
1: For you.
4: I can see you rocking it. You like a good loud shirt.
1: I do. I do like a good loud shirt. But again, you're the one who came to the... A couple of years ago, came to the fence of Jay Lindenberg. So that's... I've perused it. And
4: it's not even coming to the fence. Like, I've put a hand over the fence, you know? Like, I've tried it on.
1: For a joke, like... I'm waiting for the price to come down on a couple of them, right? Like on a good like little personal little poke to the ribs. Well, I wasn't going to spend $150 on a polo.
4: I'll wear it proudly.
1: Oh, I know you would, which is why I want to do it.
4: Okay,
1: I should just do it,
4: especially after this win. Heck, I might go buy one myself. No, but I think you know Victor is arguably the most fascinating guy on the PGA Tour right now, and I don't know if it's particularly close. We talk a lot about Bryson; he's not on the tour.
1: No,
4: but like you talk about getting inside the mind of a professional athlete. Man, Victor lets us live in his mind because that's where he lives. Like he has to. I don't even know what he thinks about throughout most of a day, but he airs it all out to us, and we're all better for it in the media. Like we eat it up, and we feel like we're riding that emotional roller coaster with him every single time he puts the peg in the ground. And so many guys are guarded, and Victor is the exact opposite. And I love that about him. He's a super nice guy.
1: Oh, yeah.
4: You know.
1: It's hard not to root for him everywhere outside the Ryder Cup.
4: And so when I saw that these two were going to be going to a Monday morning playoff, I was like, sign me up. I watched every shot. I thought it was so good. Victor's got a couple of big wins but doesn't have a major yet. You know, the type of guy that you just want to root for to get over the edge in this game. And this is another week where we're watching a guy go toe-to-toe with Scottie Scheffler and seem unfazed because they both hit great drives in the middle of the fairway on Monday. Scottie is a couple yards back of Hovland. He sticks it to a few feet. And what does Hovland do? Like, completely unfazed, throws a dart a couple feet outside of Scottie, makes the putt, and says, pressure's on you, world number one. God, like, I love that. I love guys standing up to a test and not being intimidated by the number one player in the world right now.
1: Well, and as when you're as lost as Victor has been...
4: Yeah, I mean, he was lost probably on Saturday morning, for all we know. That's what makes it so great.
1: Going up against the number one, the undisputed number one player in the world probably seems like a breeze compared to some of the depths he's found himself in over the last couple of years, right? And
4: it's like, you can't shake me. I've already shaken myself.
1: Nobody can shake me like I shake me, all right, pal? So that's, again, to your point, that's why I love Victor, because he is just, you ask him a question, I have no idea what the answer is going to be, but the one thing I know is he's going to be transparent and honest in his response.
4: Yeah. I mean, that's all you can add. Like, as a media member, all you have to do is press go. Like, you don't even have to ask a question. You'd be like, hey, Victor.
1: How are you doing?
4: Go.
1: How are you doing, Victor? I don't know what direction he's going to take that in.
4: 5 minutes later, you may have heard about science or his crazy music he listens to or some theory on life. I don't know.
1: He wants to draw the ball, but then he starts drawing it too much. Now he wants to cut the ball. And it's just, it's fantastic. And I'm happy for him that he picked off a win.
4: Maybe he's too transparent. Like, he probably needs a little bit of media training.
1: No. Never change, gosh. Vic. Never change.
4: Like, we all live that way inside of our head playing golf. He's just not afraid to talk about it.
1: And that's why I love him. And that's what makes him so relatable, I think, to like, if he were ever to win a major championship and take that next step, or even maybe win a second one the way we saw Wyndham do this year, or join that list along guys like Xander Schauffele, if he were ever to reach that level of the game, because he's not there yet, like, I think he would be one of the most popular players because he would have the personality to go along with the success, just hasn't had the success portion yet. And I say yet because he honestly could pick off, he's talented enough where he could pick off two majors in a relatively short amount of time.
4: 100%.
1: He also might not ever win one.
4: Yeah.
1: I have no idea. And that's part, going on the ride with Victor is part of the fun.
4: Yeah. I mean, we've done this exercise on this show a number of times. Like, who's the best player to not win a major?
1: Yeah.
4: Right. And I would probably say the best player right now is still Cameron Young to not win a major. You know, he won Players.
1: Yeah.
4: But Victor Hovland is at the top of that list.
1: Yeah. Victor, Tommy. Yeah. It's probably those three.
4: Yeah. I mean, for a while we said Max.
1: Yeah. Unfortunately,
4: he's just had a down year. But yeah, I you have Victor, Tommy, or Cam pick off a major. I'm happy.
1: Yeah.
4: Right? I mean, of course, Max too, but like, with the way that those guys are playing right now and where their game is at, like, I think it'd be great for golf if any of those guys
1: Ludwig
4: were to win one.
1: Probably on the short list,
4: Ludwig,
1: too.
4: Yeah,
1: because
4: point.
1: Of how talented he is.
4: Of course.
1: I know he's had his struggles on Sundays, you know, kind of dealing with the pressure of being up near the leaderboard, having a lead going into big events, but I think that's something he's going to figure out.
4: Yeah.
1: To your point of Scottie Scheffler, though.
4: Yeah.
1: Here's Scottie Scheffler starting with this major championship season, starting with the Masters. Second in a playoff. Second, T14 at the PGA. Third, T12 at the Memorial. T4 at the U.S. Open. Second in a playoff at the Travelers. It's an unbelievable season. And again, with Scottie Scheffler, it just becomes his floor is just so much higher than so many other people. I know Aaron Rodgers said this a couple of years ago when he was still with the Packers. And, you know, if I throw 25 touchdowns, it's a career year for some guys. I mean, this is a down year for Scottie, and this could be a career year for someone.
4: Oh,
1: because
4: almost any other player in the world, maybe not named Rory McIlroy, would say, you take that, presented at the beginning of the season, you say you want to sign here, and all of them would.
1: Yeah, you have a win, and then his worst finish this year came at the Arnold Palmer.
4: Yeah.
1: T24.
4: Yep.
1: That is the worst Scottie Scheffler has done this year. He just hasn't picked off the wins, which shows you how difficult it is to pick up wins at the rate in which he was doing last year and the year before, and we've had these big seasons. But it's still so incredibly impressive for me to see him consistently. The U.S. Open and Shinnecock was a completely different test, and the questions were completely different at Shinnecock versus TPC River Highlands for the Travelers Championship. And he finished T4 and made it to a playoff in the other one. But there's not a course where he's just going to disappear because he's that good, where he's just on top of the leaderboard all the time.
4: Yeah. I mean, I'm just looking at his stats right now, and I'm trying to figure out, like, what is it? Like, what's going wrong? And I think about putting, right? Just like we watched him miss that short putt to extend that playoff. And you're like, all right, the putter hasn't been there. You know what he ranks right now on putting?
1: It's top 10.
4: He's 12th.
1: Okay.
4: That would be the career high for him.
1: Yeah, that's not a
4: problem. That's a career high for him if he finishes 12th.
1: The putt was an issue there in that moment, but the putter has not been an issue all
4: year. I mean, he's first in strokes gained total, not a surprise with how good his results have been. He's third off the tee. He's eighth in approach.
1: Oh, no, eighth? Because that's what it was earlier. Like,
4: he's second in total driving, 91st in proximity. So that is
1: the ball, yes. The ball striking, while it's been okay, yes. So your putting can only be
4: first
1: so good.
4: First in scrambling.
1: Well, he's the best chipper in the world, man.
4: Like, it's it's crazy. First in par four scoring, first in birdie average.
1: I was first in
4: scoring average.
1: You know how advanced PGA Tour sites, when they do the strokes gain stuff, they'll do like the 5-point map?
4: Yeah.
1: And Scottie's is almost maxed out in all five.
4: You want to see it if you're watching at home?
1: Yeah.
4: That's what it looks like.
1: Somebody put Jordan Spieth's inside of that and made me very sad.
4: Yeah.
1: Made me really sad.
4: Yeah.
1: Because it's...
4: They're not the same guy.
1: Which I knew, Steven. Which I knew. But it's not even close. Like, none of it is ever close.
4: Yeah. I mean, but... You knock on the door, you're going to knock it down.
1: Yeah.
4: And like, Scottie could go win the Open, would make a ton of sense.
1: Mm-hmm.
4: You know, I think it's surprising to not see him win a signature event this year. It's surprising. Like, I get the majors, he's been close, but to go an entire signature event season and not pick off one of them is kind of surreal with how close he was.
1: Yeah, because that's how good that those are the expectations he set for himself. Yeah. And this is, I don't want to say eerily similar, but

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1: Opportunities to get over the hump, and sometimes you will and sometimes you won't. And unfortunately for Scotty, he just, on Monday, Victor was just ever so slightly better than him, but he consistently puts himself in these positions, leaving him, to me, as the undisputed number one player in the world.
2: Yep.
1: Even if he doesn't win a major championship this year, he's never going away.
2: Well, he's also playing a lot more than Rory, so Rory can make all the, you know, comments he wants about being a Masters champion, but you got to play events, Rory. Sorry.
1: Quickly, before we talk a little bit more about, we have some leftover thoughts about what the new PGA Tour schedule is going to look like that we talked about last week. But it also came out this week. So Rory is not going to reach the minimum of 15 tournaments that he has to play on the PGA Tour in order to maintain membership.
2: Yeah.
1: The PGA Tour has basically said that they don't care, and Rory's still a member. They're not going to do anything to punish him. And I believe the quote was extenuating circumstances.
2: Sure.
1: I don't know what those are. Doesn't seem like Rory's going through anything personally. Hasn't shared that publicly with anyone. And I guess we'll have to wait until the Scottish Open to get comments from Rory about this. And even I am a huge Rory fan. I think we have made that perfectly clear on this program. Both you and I are big fans of Rory McIlroy. The tour needs to do something. These are the rules that you have. I understand Rory's upset. I get why Rory's upset. But these rules exist. And for the same reason why I thought that John Rahm, for not living up to the rules on, and I thought it was dumb that he got into the fight that he did before he finally decided to come to an agreement and pay his fines on the DP World Tour. Rory, you want to be a member in good standing here? You got to play your 15 events. Maybe those rules change with the new schedule. Who knows? Maybe you can push for that. But these are the rules right now, and the tour should have fined him, suspended him, done something for not meeting the minimum amount of tournaments that are required by members.
2: Yeah, I mean, if you have rules in place, your stars have to honor those rules. I'm curious if he'll be a part of the player impact program profit at the end of the year if he's not going to make his minimum number of events or, you know, if there's a way
1: Tiger that always cleaned up. But didn't they get rid of that? Or is this the last year for it?
2: I think this is the last year. Because I know Brooks Koepka was not eligible for it as part of his.
1: Oh, yeah, that's right. Because you know, I knew they were starting to phase it out.
2: You know, it's a tough position because I think for Rory, he knows he's probably the needle in the game right now.
1: Mm-hmm.
2: And, you know, that can go to your head. And he's seeing that he's winning majors and winning big events by taking time off and doing what's best for him. But the same guy who has advocated for years about getting the best players together more often needs to be more available more often.
1: Yeah.
2: And I think it comes down to that. I think he wants to play the absolute minimum. Sure. Go for it.
1: Tiger did that all the time. Tiger would set his schedule. He would play his events. And I'm not 100% sure, but it also kind of feels like the tour at that time would just kind of cater around Tiger. And, if you want the minimum to be 13, Tiger, then the minimum's 13.
2: Yeah.
1: But the minimum exists. You have to, and if you don't, there should be consequences for not meeting the minimum.
2: I mean, I assume we're not going to see him at the FedEx St. Jude once again. What that means. And then, you know, I'm sure this probably gives him the quote-unquote power to do whatever he wants next year before they put these whole new plans in place for 2028. It's not a good look for somebody who is supposed to be the face of your tour.
1: Yeah.
2: And again, if he's going through something, it's a totally different conversation. We're not aware of that having this conversation right now, but if it's simply, I don't want to play because I don't think I have to,
1: now is what it kind of seems like.
2: Yeah, that's not.
1: He just wants to set his schedule. And to your point, he's had the success. He's won a major championship by doing basically whatever he wants. And I get that, but
2: by doing so, he's belittling the tour that he's trying to save.
1: Yeah. And Rory, I understand you're mad. The dude that made you mad is on his way out the door.
2: Yeah.
1: Jay Monahan's no longer a problem for you. We have other thoughts that we want to get out there about the new PGA Tour schedule in 2028. We do that coming up next on the tee.
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5: 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Last week, the news broke, and look, when you only have an hour show to talk about golf and you have a pretty exciting U.S. Open to talk about, plus on top of that, news about what the PGA Tour is finally going to look like and finally getting those changes we've talked about for years and years and years, you run out of time. So the PGA Tour, as we learned last week, going to have two different tracks. And ultimately, Stephen, I guess where I want to start this conversation, because right now it is the Championship and the Challengers. Championship track, Challengers track, Championship Series, Challenger Series, whatever you want to call it. Those are working names.
12: Yep.
5: And I'm sure in a perfect world, they sell naming rights to both of those championships because I believe FedEx, their naming rights expire after next season.
12: Correct.
5: So that opens up, which honestly gives them the flexibility to be able to kind of change the way that they want to do some of these changes with the way that FedEx has been so involved with the way the PGA Tour playoffs look right now. Do you think that this is a big deal for the PGA Tour, or do you fall into the camp that feel like this just kind of codified what already existed on the tour of the haves and have-nots?
12: The latter. I think we finally have a way to break apart the gray area on what the PGA Tour is. The thing I love about it, I love that there's no more sponsor exemptions. I love that there's, you know, no more qualifiers into these events. That stuff got kind of messy the last couple of years, especially with the signature events.
5: Like, because there were some guys, Ricky Fowler is taking advantage of this. My guy Jordan Spieth has certainly taken advantage of this, where they are popular names and they haven't earned their way
12: Tony
5: in there.
12: You know, like all good people, fan favorites. We love seeing them. I understand why they're sponsor exemptions. But again, to kind of the conversation we're having with Rory, you can't call yourself a meritocracy and it's all about competition and then be like, but like, we love our guys.
5: Yeah, but Ricky Fowler, come on down.
12: Yeah.
5: And some guys then, I know Ricky the first time got into the signature events basically because of the sponsor exemptions that he got.
12: And good for him. He's been incredible for the game.
5: Oh, and he has been, and he was given an opportunity and he took advantage of it.
12: Yeah.
5: Kind of like we talked about last week with Wyndham Clark. He was in the fortunate wave. Now, he was the only one who took advantage of being in that fortunate part of the wave. He was given an opportunity, he took advantage. I look at it the same way with Ricky. He was given that opportunity. Plenty of guys, as you mentioned, Tony Finau, have been given these opportunities and spent sponsors exemptions, but did not take advantage, get enough points, and then earn your way in to the signature events.
12: And those three guys in particular, I have to say, you talk about growing the game.
5: Yeah.
12: Those are three guys who are always signing early, staying late. You know, like they're the type of people that have actually helped grow the game with the next generation more so than most.
5: Jordan had to stay late with all those lab putters he was testing out last week.
12: Come on. We're not doing this again. We're not doing this again. I know you're shook. You're shook.
5: When your boy's looking at lab putters, whether it's your favorite professional golfer or one of your weekend playing buddies, once somebody starts to look at those lab putters,
12: no,
5: you know they're lost.
12: Yeah. It's
5: You might not ever give them back.
12: I put one in my hand. I looked down. And I said, it's too ugly. just couldn't bring my eyes there. But the other thing I love is I love the 120 to 130 player fields. I've caught a lot of signature events now. And if you're not talking about your top guys, the bottom falls out pretty quickly.
5: Mm-hmm.
12: And a lot of these guys, knowing that there's no cut, it gets ugly pretty quickly. I think we need to hold these guys accountable with a cut line. I think it's good for the game. It's good for the competitive juices.
5: And I think that, if you do the TV product right.
12: Yeah.
5: You know, and you know this, you know, doing a Friday on PGA Tour Live, guys grinding to make the cut is a great storyline for Friday.
12: Yeah.
5: And, hey, this guy's, Justin Thomas has talked about how he has felt more pressure to try to make a cut than he feels when he's at the top of the leaderboard.
12: 100%.
5: Because when you're at the top of the leaderboard, you're feeling it. You're feeling good. When you're grinding to make a cut, you might not have complete control of that golf ball, but you're still trying to find a way to get in the house so you can get paid that week. That has been a part of golf, and I think especially as we broadcast and televise more and more golf, having that cut is really important to the story, especially on Friday.
12: Well, and I think beyond the cut itself, I think the idea of relegation is also going to improve the television product significantly, because if you've watched Premier League and you know like the drama of teams being relegated, like that's a significant thing for teams, for fan bases, whatever it might be. So now you're looking at a large pool of golfers who have to earn their spot on the championship series. And I think that's going to create some incredible drama down the stretch before we get into this new look format of the match play for a postseason. And I think it's going to be great for the game to see guys, you know, grinding on the challengers and the championship to try and swap places. I think it's going to create a really good kind of secondary storyline of how this series is going to look different year to year.
5: I gave you my dream last week.
12: Yes.
5: I gave you a week to think about it.
12: Yeah. I don't think I have an answer, but okay. I'll try. It's hard.
5: So it is. So as a part of this, and ESPN had kind of floated out, and apparently the tour has kind of backtracked on some of this because I don't know if they've talked to some of these historical venues about the possibility of this. And the idea being when they get to the playoffs, yes, are still important, and there's still going to be money on the line, all those sorts of things. But the playoffs are going to be more made for TV than they are an event like we saw this week, where Hartford comes out, supports it, they're all showing up to TPC River Highlands, and it looks like a great time to be at. And the crowds are fantastic. This is going to be more made for TV, where you don't have a huge build-out and huge grandstands, and it takes 3 months to set that up. And it's going to be more intimate, it's going to be more for TV, therefore opening up places like Cypress, like Pine Valley, those were two.
12: Seminole
5: was another one, which they did a broadcast from Seminole during COVID. You know, they did a shootout there where, you know, kind of a lot of the country got to see that beautiful golf course for the first time. So the thought is, oh, we can go to places we haven't gone before. And because it's match play, we don't have to worry about them going out there and shooting 62, because who cares what the number is? It's did you win or lose? You know, we don't really talk about the Ryder Cup in the singles matches. Oh, well, what did Sam Burns shoot? I don't care what he shot. Did he win or lose the point?
12: Yeah.
5: And that's, you don't have to worry about some of these classic golf courses kind of getting torn up by the best players in the world by putting up low number after low number. So with that in mind, I had said my dream for the state of Wisconsin is that we host a playoff with the match play at the original Championship 18 at Black Wolf Run.
12: I love it. I think, you know, we've played that together. We both have a special place in our hearts for that layout. I think it's unique. I think it would be a great, great drama. I would rather see that than see Whistling Straits again. Probably crazy to say out loud. I know on TV, Whistling Straits would look phenomenal.
5: And if we're being honest, if a Kohler property is going to get that,
12: it's
5: going to be
12: the
5: Straits.
12: We're putting it on Lake Michigan.
5: Yeah, I get it, which is why I said it's a dream, and I know it's
12: a dream.
5: But we're
12: golf sickos, and we love the layout a little bit more.
5: Yes, and it'd just be different, and it was such a great test. The two times the women did it, for the women's U.S. Open in 97 and 2012, I just wish we could go back there, because I think it's just such a good, good layout.
12: So I have an answer for you.
5: Okay.
12: And it comes with a but.
5: All right.
12: I'll start with the but. The but is, I'm eliminating Whistling Straits because it had a Ryder Cup.
5: Sure.
12: I am going to eliminate Erin Hills because they're hosting every USGA event for the next 100
5: like
12: years.
5: Every other year. It's great. I love that for our guys out at Erin.
12: One course that I have really fallen in love with every time I've been there and have enjoyed watching people a lot better at golf play it than me, would look good on TV. There's a little partnership tie that would be good for the state of Wisconsin. I'm going to go to Century World.
5: Okay.
12: And I think that golf course and how it's laid out, like a PGA Tour event, I think the winner would shoot 50 under. Because you can't make it any longer than it possibly is. But a match play event gets really fascinating out there because those greens have a ton of undulation. You can really get those things going. There's a couple of really short par fours that would make for incredible theater. And I think the way that course is designed, the meat of that golf course is actually in the middle.
5: Yes.
12: Which is what I think makes it a really good match play venue. Like, what I love about Erin Hills is everything. But I love the start and the finish. I think the start and the finish, like 1 through 4, so good. So good at Erin Hills. And then, like, 15 through 18.
5: Let's say what? I thought you were going to say, and then 5 through 18 is such a great finish.
12: One thing that like left me a little empty about the Ryder Cup at Straits was the USA was too dominant. We didn't see many matches finish on 17 or 18.
5: No, not a lot of matches got that far.
12: And like when I'm thinking about match play at that level, like I want to see the meat of the course in a match. And I think that Century World gives you that really good test. Like, those holes kind of like from 6 through 13, like 13 is my favorite hole out there. We've talked about that a lot.
5: Yes, we have, yeah.
12: Like 6 through 13, like that's an unbelievable stretch of golf and like tough par fours. really unique setup. I think Century World would be a really fun match play golf course if you had the best in the world play it.
5: I have not been there. You have. If we're talking about something realistic, it kind of feels like the Lido would fall into that category. And the Lido has now hosted a couple of, and will be hosting some major events for the USGA. And if it continues to grow, because it's still such a new golf course, you know, and it's still like growing and maturing. I wonder if that could be a place, especially if they go to some of these classic old golf courses with the in mind of, hey, this is a classic old golf course we used to have. Yeah, it was in New Jersey, but then we were able to recreate it here in Wisconsin. And I wonder if that would be, because I know they've talked about different Kaiser properties of, oh, maybe that means they could do a PGA Tour event or this match play at Bandon Dunes.
12: Yeah, like because, I could see Pac Dunes hosting.
5: Yeah, because you... The problem with those places, though, is A, it's really hard to get to. B, grandstands there would be really, oh, but if you don't need that stuff, the way they've had the amateur, the men's and women's amateurs out there.
12: The PGA Championship professionals
5: at
12: Bandon Dunes.
5: Oh, yeah, they were at Bandon Dunes this year, too. So, you know, you can get the cameras out there. You know, you can make it look really good on TV. And I wonder if a realistic option might be the Lido. Now, I have never played it, but it seems like the better players that play it come away pretty impressed by it.
12: From I think that's a really good point. Because there's so much history on the property, and like what the Kaisers did up there is unbelievable. Building a place to spec. I think there's only one bunker that was added, and it was only added to separate a green from a tee box by a little bit more than what the original design was on Long Island. I would love nothing more than to listen to Scottie Scheffler's breakdown of Lido on the press conference. Because he loves golf course architecture.
5: Yeah.
12: He's very thoughtful about golf courses. He's very honest about them. And I would love to see him play a practice round and talk about the Lido, like selfishly as a golf fan. I do think the Lido could be, if they cooked it up the right way, they had the right conditions, could be a really fun environment for match play. Again, if we have to get out of the mindset of these guys would go out there and shoot, you know.
5: Who cares what they shoot?
12: 40 under.
5: Yeah.
12: Like, from a competition standpoint, I don't know if it will look as good on TV as maybe some of the other ones with the bunkering, but I do think that, I would be here for Lido. I think that would be one that could get PGA Tour players fired up just about the history and the uniqueness of that property.
5: I could feel...
12: I'm here for it.
5: If they're able to get some of the other uniquely historic places that the Tour typically doesn't go to, I could see it falling in that category. Not all the time, and honestly probably just a one and done, but hey, the Kaisers did something pretty cool with what was considered a really good golf course back in the day.
12: Yeah.
5: Maybe we go there and no matter how many tickets you sell, I mean, you're going to sell them out.
12: Yep.
5: You know, I know you're going to make it limited because you don't have the grandstands and all that, but Wisconsin's going to, as we continue to prove, we're going to support professional golf.
12: Yeah, and the nice thing about Lido, from a fan experience, is there's really like no terrain. It's just flat.
5: It's flat.
12: So you'll be able to go enjoy a nice stroll and watch the best in the world play. I mean, that's probably the one knock on both Whistling Straits and Erin Hills is you better have your big boy walking shoes on those properties. It's kind of a tougher fan experience to take advantage of the whole property.
5: Once you get to where you want to go, some pretty cool viewing, some pretty cool viewing from up on top of some of the hills around those places. But yes, can be very difficult, certainly, to navigate. Speaking of our friends at Erin Hills, their Golf Digest, 10th ranked public course in the nation. 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We detail that next on the tee.
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5: Phil Mickelson
1: is going to miss his fourth major. He's not going to be playing the Open Championship, and that may or may not have to do with the latest Scratch article that came out, written by Alan Shipnuck, who wrote a biography on Phil a few years ago. And I thought it was a very fair. I read the whole thing. I thought it was very fair. It was just a complete, hey, this is who Phil is, right? There was a lot of really good things, because Phil has done a lot of really good things. There was some not good things in the book as well, and he did not have what he had written about. He apparently had talked to 19 different sources for this story. He said he had to work incredibly hard, and this coming off the heels of the Joel Beal Golf Digest piece, how Phil had an inappropriate contact with a worker at a club that he had belonged to in San Diego, and Phil was asked to leave the property. And then he resigned his membership later. So again, not a great look for Phil, and apparently this has happened at a couple of other clubs. He was showing inappropriate pictures of himself to Pat Perez's ex-wife while they were out at dinner. Just not great stuff for Phil, which is, I wish it could have been different. But unfortunately, who Phil Mickelson truly is has really come to light over the last 6 months or so.
12: Yeah, the demons have come out. You know, there's a saying, you don't want to meet your heroes. And it's unfortunate when we get to this level with somebody who is beloved by so many in this game for so long. I mean, I think of, like, my memory of Phil Mickelson is actually at Whistling Straits for the Ryder Cup when he was a vice captain, and being able to walk a lot of those practice rounds. And man, people were as excited to see Phil as they were to see, you know, the 12 guys on Team USA, and like him giving the thumbs up and the big smile and the wave to everybody. And then just like thinking about how he can put his head on his pillow every single night with what's deep within him. It's really sad. I mean, we didn't even touch the gambling problems that he had for no. so long in this game as well. You know, I'm not going to tear down a guy who's been publicly torn down at this point. I have no remorse for it. You know, there's obviously no place for people making those levels of mistakes. All we can do is hope that he gets the help that he needs. And I always think about the family around somebody like this when this level of exposure is brought to light. And, you know, I'm sad for his wife. You know, one of the great iconic moments in this game happened when he won the Masters, you know, mm-hmm. with his wife battling cancer. And that was probably the pinnacle of Phil Mickelson as a professional golfer. But as we've learned, what was happening outside the ropes was some really dark things for him and his family. And all you can do is just hope the best for them moving forward.
1: I think for me, it's going to be one of the biggest golf what ifs.
12: Yeah.
1: Because he could have been, and I think somebody kind of mentioned this in the article that Shipnuck broke about how he could have been Arnold Palmer. As beloved, you mentioned, as beloved as he was, I mean, Ryder Cup captain, he could have been a hell of a broadcaster. You know, I just think of him. I can't remember what year it was, where after the PGA, he went up in the booth on a Saturday with Nance and Faldo, and he was just running circles around Faldo.
12: Yeah.
1: In terms of like golf analysis. And when the match series was still going on, he was such a big part of it because he understood. You can't cut away. It's just us being entertaining. And he would have guys talk about, oh, hey, how do you hit this shot? And make it interesting for the people watching back at home. His brain, when it comes to golf, he's a golf genius.
12: Yeah, he's an incredible golf mind.
1: And it's just, it can be so complicated, but he could make it seem so simple when he was breaking it down. And he could have been one of the great ambassadors all time. Him and Tiger were probably going to be the two at Augusta that we're going to be hitting the ceremonial tee shots that we see every year now from, you know, Player and Nicklaus and Tom Watson. I can't imagine that's on the table right now for Phil.
12: Maybe for both, you know, for a little while too. Yeah, it's sad. You're sad for everybody involved in what we're finding out at this point. But yeah, I mean, I think Phil, you think about the stance that he took with Liv,
1: yeah,
12: going against the PGA Tour, it's starting to make a little bit more sense now,
1: mm-hmm.
12: right? What he always knew deep down and, well, and again, the battles you talk that about, he was choosing to fight.
1: You want to talk about the gambling issues, which is separate from this article. I think that kind of made a lot of sense, too.
12: Yeah.
1: Maybe you needed a cash infusion of the signing bonus of playing for LIV Golf. So, yeah, I do not, I mean, we're not going to see Phil play golf this year, and I don't know if we'll ever see him play golf.
12: Yeah, it's a shame because, I mean, his highs were so high. I mean, even him winning the PGA Championship at 50, like Kiowa was like one of the...
1: And the way they just let the rope line go,
12: yeah,
1: and everybody walking up, I know Brooks didn't love it, but it, I mean, it was a hell of a scene.
12: Yeah.
1: Of everybody just celebrating with Phil on his way, being 50 years old and winning a PGA.
12: Yeah. Him jumping on the green at Augusta, like that iconic image. It's he has meant so much to this game, and it's sad to see it potentially end like this. All you can do is hope that the human can come back out and he can put these demons aside and one day be able to move forward and be able to look at himself in the mirror and realize that he's made some change for himself. But right now, what's come out is really sad.
1: We get to our Gruber Losses One Call. That's all for the week. Coming up next on the tee.
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25: So after spending 8 seasons with the Los Angeles Lakers, and a lot of people thought that was going to be the final destination for LeBron James, he informed the Los Angeles Lakers that he still wants to play in the NBA, but it's not going to be for the Los Angeles Lakers. So now what, or now who, for LeBron James? Are the Golden State Warriors the odds-on favorites, the clubhouse leaders, whatever term you want to use, because LeBron loved playing with Steph Curry at the 2024 Olympics and they won a gold medal together? Or does he go back home for a third time and play with the Cleveland Cavaliers? Either way, LeBron James is going to get something that he felt at the end of his Lakers tenure he did not get. A little bit of appreciation. He doesn't want his own team, but he wants to feel like it is. It's going to be a very interesting next destination for LeBron James. He will not lack suitors. The question is, which is going to suit him best and what should be the final team of his NBA career? In 60 seconds, the NBA and its money.
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25: Sometimes you can have too much, and it's too much of a good thing. 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And all you know what is going to break loose with contract extensions here, new contracts there. Who is going to get the best value for the players they're going to receive? When you look at the NBA free agency class, outside of now LeBron James being out there, not a lot of guys you can look at and say, that's a difference maker for the kind of money that they're going to command and more than likely they're going to get. There's a restricted free agent out there like Jalen Duren of the Detroit Pistons. He could be making $40 million a year. after what we saw courtesy of him and the Detroit Pistons in the last playoffs, that doesn't look like a $40 million a year center, but that's the bargaining that's going to be there for him and wants to sign up with him to force him or imply that he's going to leave Detroit. The NBA has all that money, but you better use it wisely.